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2: For we have not here an abiding city, but we seek after the city that is to come. In the last message, I dealt primarily with the first half of that verse, that we have now here an abiding city. And we looked at the beginning, the genesis of cities and building of cities in the scripture. Today I want to study the second half of the verse, but we seek after the city which is to come. Now the we here that the writer is having and dictated by the Holy Spirit to him is referring to the men and women of faith that the list he mentions there early on. And then he puts himself in the loop. And then he adds all the believers that are to come for the many generations. And he says, we, men and women of faith, have now here an abiding city. But we are seeking the city that is yet to come. Those who live by faith, those who walk by faith, those who practice faith, those who have a vision of God's ultimate victory in human history, we have here no abiding city, but we seek after the city that is going to come, that is yet to come. You know, the letter to the Hebrews is a letter that has been deeply concerned about apostasy in the church, apostasy among those believers. And it's saying that God has never left himself without a witness, without a testimony at any time of history. And therefore, his opening remark says, in the past, God spoke to our forefathers through the prophets at many times and in various ways. But in these last days, he spoke to us by his Son. Hebrews 1:1. In the last message, you remember, we saw that God wanted us to be in a garden. He wanted humanity to live in a garden in fellowship with God. But Cain chose the city. He wanted us to be in a pure garden, but Cain went out and built a city. Still today, God is holding out a garden to the masses of people who reject him every day. Still today, he's holding a garden out to men and women in the thousands inside the walls of the churches who are hooked on religion but do not know the Lord Jesus Christ in a personal way. He's handing them a garden through what Jesus Christ did on the cross. And he said, come, leave the city, come to the garden. And yet, millions choose the city, turn the garden down. But listen, God is a very gracious God. He's a patient God. He's overruling God. He overrules again and again. He overrules our foolishness. He overrules our ignorance. He overrules our rejection of him. It was the very purpose of building the city that Cain wanted out, to rebel against God. He wanted his own way. He wanted to be in charge. He wanted to be in control. He wanted to serve the self. And ever since that time, the cities are being founded on these principles. But God could have destroyed him then. God could have banished him then if he wanted to. But he didn't. He so lovingly overruled. He's so merciful. And down the road, he promised Abraham, and he said, Abraham, they want a city, I'll give you a city. But not like Cain's city, not like Babylon's city, not like Sodom's city. He said, I will give you a city that is not built with hand. And Abraham looked forward to it. And from the day on, all the men and women of faith looked forward to that city. And we too look forward to that city. A city that's so beautiful, that is adorned with the presence of God. We have now here an abiding city. But we seek after the city that is yet to come. Isn't that wonderful? The character of God. And the way he deals with you and the way he deals with me. You may reject him. You may neglect him. You may defy him. You may ignore him. And yet he overrules again and again in your life. He overrules. He stands out and he holds that garden. He could snatch your life away. He could withhold your breath. He could withhold his hand of providence, but he doesn't. He wants to speak to you. He wants to forgive you. He wants to bless you. And he turns those foolish, those defiant, those rebellious streaks in us, and he brings good out of them. What a marvelous God. You don't say amen to God like that.
3: Amen.
2: Thank you. You see, we live between the garden on the one hand and the ultimate city on the other. And living between the garden and the ultimate city, we are beset with sin. We're beset with total rebellion. We are beset with total failure. We are beset with hopelessness. Yet that period between the garden and the ultimate city, we see God overruling. He's overruling, leading us toward the ultimate goal, working his purposes out. Between the garden and the city, there have been a large number of pilgrims who have traveled along the road, along the way. Men and women of faith, some who have been called foolish by the world, yet they're called wise by God. And these pilgrims may be living in earthly cities, working in earthly cities, ministering in earthly cities, yet they're always seeking after that which is to come. You and I, if you have submitted your life to the Lordship of Jesus Christ, we live in the cities, but we have to abandon the values of the city in order to grasp the values of the ultimate city. We may have to reject the values of the cities in order to be accepted by the ultimate city. We have to abandon the temporary order. In order we grasp the permanent. We may have been called fools, be called all kinds of names for Jesus' sake in the city, but we are called wise by God. And like Abraham, we are leaving Ur. We're on our way to the Chaldees. Amen. We are leaving what the world calls tangible for what God calls tangible. We have not here a city, an abiding city, a permanent city, an ongoing city. Why? Because we have another one which we seek, which we are heading toward. Think about it. Jesus was crucified in a garden in order that he may restore the garden in your heart. That garden of a relationship between the Father and you, between the Father and me. He died in a garden. He was buried in the garden. He rose again from that garden in order that anyone may come to the Lordship of Jesus Christ, surrendering to him, and he'll receive a garden in his heart and her heart. We have now here an abiding city, but we seek after the city that's to come. The key word in this verse is the word seek. You know, everyone is seeking after something. There are some people seeking after fame and fortune. Some are seeking after a husband or a wife. Some are seeking after power and prestige. Some are seeking after earthly securities. Some are still seeking after utopia. But according to the word of God in Hebrews 13:14, that the men and women of faith seek after the city that is yet to come. What does it mean? Does it mean I just wait and hope to die and get there somehow? No, and 1,000 no. That word seek here is the same word that the Lord Jesus used when he spoke to his disciples. You remember when he said, the Father takes care of the birds of the air. He takes care of the flowers of the field. And if he does so for them, how much more will he do for you? And then he goes on to say to them, but you seek ye first the kingdom of God and his righteousness, and all these things will be added unto you. Now, most people misunderstand that. You know what all these things are? Not what you think you want, and not what you think you need, but what God thinks you need. He'll provide them for you. But seek first the righteousness of God. Seek first to make him known. Seek first to glorify him in your life, in your decision making, and in everything you do. Seek him first. In the same word, the writer to the Hebrews says, we seek after the city that is not built with hand. We seek after the city that is to come. Now, seeking does not mean just going on with the hope that we might be finding it sometime. No. Seek does not mean just remembering it every now and then. No. Seek does not mean that on some special occasions when you come to church, you'll nod at an agreement with biblical doctrine. No. Seek means that all of my life's goals and all of my life's plans, that all of my life's motivations, that all of my life's purpose, that all of my life is dedicated to seeking after that city that is yet to come. That's what seeking means. The way I plan my future, the way I write my will, the way I train my children, the way that I live my life, the way I seek to testify to the Lord Jesus Christ, all underlined by seeking, seeking, seeking the city that is yet to come. All of my life is committed. All that I do is colored by my sight toward that city. Now, P.S. I thought of the story of the college student who walked into a photographer's studio with a framed picture of his fiance. And he gave it to the studio owner and he said, I want to duplicate it. And the studio owner, in order to duplicate the picture, he had to take it out of the frame. And as he took it out of the frame, he found the following inscription on the back of the picture. My dearest Tom, I love you with all my heart. I love you more and more each day. I will love you forever and ever. I am yours for all eternity. Signed, Diane. Then there's a P.S. If we ever break up, I want this picture back. Isn't that the way our generation is living today? No commitment. If it doesn't work, I'll get out. Now, single people, please hear me right. I love you. I pray for you. But I can tell you that the number one problem that people are not married is because they don't want to commit. They don't want to commit to anything. What can I get out of the church? What can I get out of a relationship? What can I get out of God? Yet with the men and women of faith who seek after the city which is yet to come, there can be no P.S. You have to abandon yourself to the Lordship of Jesus Christ. Our seeking after the city which is to come, it's not a wish. It's not a faint hope. Our seeking after the city is not just wandering aimlessly and hoping that somehow, sometime, somewhere, we're going to get there, we're going to discover it. No. We seek after the city. It motivates me when I wake up in the morning. It motivates me when I am bogged down with a problem. It motivates me when I'm dealing with family. It motivates me when I'm dealing with colleagues. It motivates all my problem solving. My eyes are focused on the city as I seek it. Yet we have here no abiding city. But we seek after the city which is to come. Along the way, as we're heading toward the city, along the way, as we're heading toward home, you and I and all the men of faith will experience difficulties. Yes, we'll experience pain. Yes, we'll experience illness. We'll experience insult. We will experience criticism. And yes, some of us will experience persecution. We'll experience bereavement. We'll experience separation. We may experience monetary loss and the loss of our possessions. Whatever it may be, I can guarantee you one thing, that these difficulties along the way, whatever it may be, they're going to be huge mountains if your eyes are not in the seeking of the city. You would see these things as high mountains, impassable mountains, if your eye and if your heart is not seeking after the city that is yet to come. You know, if you are anything like me, by nature, we're just stubborn. By nature, we're all stubborn and we're forgetful. And I have to remind myself of this every single passing day. It's easy for me to forget. And I get involved and I get on the treadmill. I get in the muddle. And think these are all important things. I get myself walking in circles, bury myself in a big hole, and unable to see the city or look forward to it. I can't see beyond my current circumstances. And if they're tough and if they're difficult, I think this is it. My world is collapsing around me. Something similar to Jacob. You know, Jacob, when the boys went down to Egypt and they wanted to bring grain and they came back, didn't bring the grain or brought some grain, and they said, the man in Egypt now wants our younger brother Benjamin to come with us. And that was just much too much for Jacob. He couldn't handle it anymore. He just had enough. And as he tore his clothes and he said, all this has come upon me. How much more can I take? Joseph is no more. Simeon is no more. And now they're taking Benjamin. These were the circumstances as he saw them. But the reality was that Joseph was sitting on the throne of Egypt and Benjamin is about to go and join the party. But how many times we make judgment before all the facts are in and we see all the problems and we see all the difficulties and say, this is it. And how often do we get so stubbornly bogged down in the city? How often do we stubbornly forget about the garden, that ultimate city? How often God tries by all kinds of means to get our attention. He will speak to us again and again, saying, listen, my son did not come to the world and die on a cross, a death of a criminal, so that you can get bogged down in the city 20 hours a day. And you're not responding. You're still not listening. He whispered in your ear so quietly, so gently, and you're still hiding in the city. He reminds you again and again, look to the garden, look to the ultimate city. Be a salt in the middle of a rotting meat. Be a light in a dark world. But you still insist on becoming part and parcel of the city. You want to become part of the meat. Your light is flickering. And he calls you by name and he says, I want you to be a light in a city that's set on a hill. And you are determined to be a city in a valley. Finally, he has to get your attention. Have you ever thought why Lot could not save Sodom? Have you thought about that? I believe because Sodom knew that Lot's motive for living was just like theirs. It's like the rest of them. It is self-centered. His motive for living was, give me give me, and lived just like the rest of them. He lost his saltness. His light flickered out. His impact for God became minimum, if any at all. And as I'm going to conclude, I want to leave you with these thoughts. Probably asking yourself, where do I begin? Where do I begin as I seek toward the city, as I seek after the city that is yet to come? You have to begin in your heart and in your mind. When the scripture talks about a heart, it means the mind, the center of your will, the center of your decision making. That's where you have to begin. You have to ask yourself, what is my real motive in life? When you stand all bare before God, what is your real motive in life? Are you living day by day, reflecting that city? Can those who are watching you see the difference between you and others? Secondly, you have to be at home. Do your children, your family, see you live the way you claim to believe? Or do they see one person in church on Sunday and another person for the rest of the week? Do you personally show your children as well as instruct them of how to belong to that ultimate city? How to look and seek that ultimate city? Thirdly, it's in your community, in your surroundings. Do people see you and say, he, she, they are representatives of holiness. He, she are representing righteousness. He, she are representing purity and godliness. Listen, they may hate you for it, but they will see it. They may resent you for it, but they'll see it. For these are the characteristics of that ultimate city, our real home, our real citizenship.
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1: Yesterday on Inside for Living, Chuck Swindoll opened his Bible to Job chapter 2 and began drawing practical counsel for husbands. We learned first that a good husband listens well and always tells his wife the truth. And second, he takes his role as her spiritual encourager seriously, teaching her about God with gentleness and grace. Today, Chuck picks up where he left off with two more principles for husbands, and then turns to a subject that may be even closer to home: how to be a good friend to someone who's suffering.

0: Model verbal purity. In all this, Job did not sin with his lips. He did not make a blasphemous statement. He did not curse God. He does not curse her. I loved it when Anderson wrote that he didn't call her wicked. He called her foolish. There's a lot of difference. Be careful how you talk to your wife, men. I can recall a particular pastor who, at the door of the church, when his wife simply said, shall we go by the restaurant or do you want to go so-and-so? He turned and unloaded on her a piece of his mind he couldn't afford to lose. And I've got to tell you, she took it like a champ, and my heart went out to her. We were all embarrassed, as several of us witnessed this embarrassing statement made by this fairly well-known preacher. And I learned a lot about that preacher that day. I don't care how well-known or how important or how much money you make or how big your company is, you don't have the right to talk to your wife like a dog. She is your partner, she is your equal, and she knows a lot of stuff on you. She too can write the unauthorized biography and not sign it, you know. Number four, accept her completely, love her unconditionally. Those words are all important. Put them down just like I gave them. Accept her completely, love her unconditionally. I'll tell you, a wife thrives in that kind of context. She is who she is. God has made her into the woman she has become. She was the wife you chose. You chose. She has become the woman that God is making her into, and that requires, that calls for complete acceptance and unconditional love. What it leads to in the long haul is commitment. You're there for the long haul. You're there to stay. And no amount of hardship, difficulty, test, or trial will separate you. In fact, it will pull you closer together. Many a marriage is strung together by very thin, fragile threads. And tests come either from the children or a difficult birth and birth defects in a child, or trials and tests in business or in the financial realm or in the emotional realm or whatever. You hang in there, guys. Hang in there. Hang in there. Hang in there. Tell her how much she means to you. Talk to her about the value she has in your life, she represents. Guys, just look for ways to get out. Got a good friend. We've been pretty serious here, so I got to have a little fun with you. I had a friend send me a cute story. A woman awakes in the middle of the night, and her husband's gone. He's left the bed by her, and she puts on her robe and goes downstairs to look for him. And he's sitting all by himself at a kitchen table with a hot cup of coffee, just kind of staring at the wall, blinking with tears. And she said, "What's the matter, dear?" She says, "Why are you down here at this time of night? What's going on?" He looks up from the cup of coffee and he says, "You remember 20 years ago when we were dating and you were only 16? She says, "Yeah, of course I remember." He pauses. Words don't come easily. He says, "Remember when your father saw us in the car and we were smooching, and boy, he stuck a pistol in my face and he said, any boy who kisses my daughter like that's going to marry her. Either you marry her or I'm sending you to jail for 20 years. Remember that?" She said, "Yeah, I remember that." Wipes another tear away and he says, "I would have gotten out today." That's not a good guy that'll do that. "I would have gotten out today." All these years he'd been counting up to 10, 15, 20. My wife, who heard this sermon the first time, said, "Lose the joke, okay? Get I am not. Well, I mean, I listen to her, but Now, it isn't long before the word gets out to Job's friends, and we all have friends. I hope we all have a few friends. I don't think he just had three or four. I think he had a number. But these particular friends got word that Job had come across a whole series of tragic events. I want you to stop and think about a couple or three good friends, okay? Just in your mind, name them in your mind. Okay? And let's say that all of you guys or all you gals have been together from maybe from school, it started, and you've been cultivating this friendship over the years. Let's say one of them really hit bottom. And you got worried. And the other buddies of yours or the other gals that were in the same sorority or maybe guys that on the same ball team or whatever. And you all get the word that your friend is really going through it. May not make it. What are you going to do? Well, just exactly what you're thinking is what these three friends did. What's interesting is we don't know much about them. In fact, we know very little, even about where they lived originally. They're called three friends in verse 11, Job's three friends, and we're told that when they heard of all this adversity that had come upon him, they came each one from his own place, and their name for us, Eliphaz, Bildad, Zophar. Interesting, when you get to chapter 32, verses 2, 4, and 6, you'll read of another friend named Elihu, E-L-I-H-U. Elihu comes on the scene, but he says he's younger and he's shy. So he has allowed the unfolding three cycles of dialogue occur through Job from chapter 3 all the way to 32. Three cycles of dialogue occur, and Elihu stays quiet as Eliphaz speaks and Job answers, and then Bildad speaks and Job answers, and then Zophar speaks and Job answers, and then Eliphaz speaks again, and then Bildad. And so we're going to see that a little more closely when we analyze these chapters and sort of select our journey through the book. But Elihu waits till the end. Anyway, there were altogether four, though three are mentioned here. They were probably wealthy Sikhs who had the time and the money to leave their place of living and their businesses, if we could call it that. Maybe they had met in the business world. Maybe they were part of the enterprise that had been Job's past. We're not told. You can link some of their locations to places like Edom and northern Arabia, but you can't locate exactly where they are. These are ancient places that scholars find debatable. So where they're from isn't important. The point is, each one came from a different place in an agreement that they would come to be with their friend. And we're told, we're not told, but it's implied, they spoke the same language. So they've got language in common, and they knew one another. They're called friends, and they planned a trip. Notice they, verse 11, made an appointment together to come, to sympathize, and to comfort. Always note the verbs when you're reading through the scriptures. The words of action, and they also tie in together the movement of what's going on. They decided to come, to sympathize, and to comfort. They agreed together. Now, there are a lot of things we're going to say about these friends that would certainly be unattractive and disappointing about how things wound up, because the longer they stayed, the worse things got, and the more argumentative and the more judgmental, etc. But you've got to commend these men for coming. So I want to say right now, in the basis of the implications of verses 11 through 13, I want to give you four or five pieces of advice regarding friendships, okay? We've talked to husbands about those three or four things. Now we're going to think about friends. And we'll click them off one by one. We're not going to be here till 2:30, but I realize what time it is, so let's move ahead. The first of the five, friends care enough to come without being invited to come. Friends care enough to come without being asked to come. No one sent a message saying to Eliphaz and Bildad and Zophar, would you please come and bring a little sympathy and comfort for Job? The man is dying in this anguish, this crucible. Nope, didn't do that. They heard that he was going through it. They came. Those people you thought of a few moments ago, if you were to hear that one of them was going through a terminal battle with a disease, I have the feeling you'd connect in some way. You wouldn't wait for an invitation. Please write me a letter of encouragement or help me through this. Remember John 11 where Lazarus takes ill and Martha and Mary, the sisters, write Jesus and say, the one whom you love is sick, period. They don't even ask him to come. When he doesn't come, they're offended. But he could have said, you never asked me to come. Wait, you don't ask a friend. If a friend of yours has a coronary and you find out they're over at Presbyterian Hospital, it isn't long before you're nearby that friend of yours going through that heart attack. You don't wait for an invitation. No one's ever invited to a funeral. We say we go because we're paying our last respect. So you go out of respect. So these men love Job. Friends care enough to come without being asked to come. Here's the second. Friends respond with sympathy and comfort. Friends respond with sympathy and comfort. Sympathy includes identifying with the sufferer. Friends do that. Entering into his or her crucible for the purpose of feeling the anguish and the pain. Comfort is attempting to ease the pain by helping any way to make the sorrow lighter. You run errands for them. You take care of the kids. You provide a meal. You assist wherever you need to assist because you want to comfort them. One man writes, on learning of Job's affliction, three beloved friends agreed together to travel to Uz in order to console Job. The term for friends has a wide range of meanings, including intimate counselor, close friend, party in a legal dispute. Friends often solemnize their relationship with a covenant, promising to care for each other under all kinds of circumstances. The relationship between Job and his three friends gives every evidence of being based on a covenant. Isn't that intriguing? Maybe while you were in school, you sort of had a pact with each other. You guys got close. You said to each other, no matter what, wherever we find ourselves in the future, we want each of you to know we're going to be there, especially when you're in need. When I was going through seminary, there were two guys that I studied with for every major exam, and we were inseparable when test time came. To this day, they play a special part in Cynthia's and my mind. Both of them happened to have been single. I was married. They would come to our place. We'd have coffee, we'd have a light meal or whatever, we'd study into the night to bone up for the exam together. And it was kind of like a pact among us to stay close. We never wrote it out, but it's true. Now, these men had that kind of closeness and they came to give sympathy and comfort. Here's a third. Friends openly express the depth of their feelings. Friends openly express the depth of their feelings. Friends do that, don't they? It's not uncommon to see a friend standing nearby in the room fighting back the tears. It's not uncommon for the friend to express his or her feelings. Acquaintances don't do that. A nurse who comes to take care of you in the hospital, I mean, is she going to say, how are you, really? Tell me, I want to feel deeply with you. Are you kidding? She says, bend over, you know, or whatever, you know. She wakes you up to see if you're asleep. She gives you a shot, you know. She, okay, time for another one. You know, it's not a close friend that will do that. Friends don't give each other shots, you know. They were aghast when they saw what they saw. They didn't even recognize him. They probably went to the homestead where they had been before, and the place didn't even look the same. Everything is destroyed. There's not even a kid. They could only see the grave sites. And somebody nearby says, oh, Job, he left some time ago. I think he's at the city dump. And they breathed deeply and they went down there, and they, before they ever got there, they got close enough to see him, and he has no hair and his robe is torn, and he's sitting there with dung burning near him and dogs nearby and the garbage around. And they wept. They wept. Man, look at this. And it says they threw dust over their heads toward the sky, an ancient expression of grief. Oh, that means they were down near the dust. In fact, it says they sat down on the ground. Verse 13. It's what friends do. They don't worry about getting dirty or bloody. They don't worry about the mess. Which brings me to my fourth. Friends aren't turned off by distasteful sights. Rather, they come alongside and they stay as long as is appropriate. You're not turned off because a room doesn't smell good. You're not turned off because your friend weighs half of what he used to weigh. You see beyond all of that. You're not turned off because they're laying there in a hospital gown, or because the bottom has dropped out of their life and they're at wit's end. That doesn't turn you off and make you turn around and leave. That draws you in. These guys raised their voices and sat down on the ground with him. They demonstrated their anguish. And they stayed 7 days and seven nights without a word. Fifth, friends understand, so they say very little. I love the way Warren Wiersbe treats this. The best way to help people who are hurting is just to be with them, saying little or nothing, letting them know you care. Don't try to explain everything. Now listen, explanations never heal a broken heart. If his friends had listened to him, accepted his feelings, and not argued with him, they would have helped greatly. But they chose to be prosecuting attorneys instead of witnesses. Let me tell you about a really good friend. The good friend doesn't attempt to give you God's message, and certainly doesn't preach. They know the value of suffering presence. Isn't that a good way to put it? I read that. That's not mine. Suffering presence. You look up and you look into the eyes of somebody you've known over the years, and their eyes reflect compassion. There's no judgment. They're just there. And they don't stay too long. You know what drives you crazy? The guy that comes in with a big fat Bible, and he's got notes in it, and he's going to read to you these chapters. And then he's going to teach you, and you're laying there, you know, barely able to belch, and he's reading from 2 Chronicles 13 to 27, you know. Yeah. Furthermore, there's, and then God taught me this when I was struggling with measles back when I was 12, and you know, please. Don't stay too long. These guys stayed because they had every reason to be near. The kind of anguish this man's going, he may have died any moment for all they knew. But they didn't stay and preach. They stayed with their lips sealed. One of my friends, toward the latter part of his life, a man named Joe Bailey, B-A-Y-L-Y, fellow author. I loved Joe because of his realism. I loved it that he was never interested in impressing people. If you ever read Bailey, you know, Psalms of My Life is just a profound book that Joe left in his legacy. And he and Mary Lou, his wife, had a house full of kids, but they lost three. They lost one at 18 days following surgery. They lost one at 5 because of leukemia. And they lost one at 18 years after a sledding accident because of a hemophilia. He was had mild hemophilia. Three at different times. Joe writes in a wonderful book, The View from a Hearse, which has been changed in title to The Last Thing We Talk About. He wrote this. Oh, this is so good. I was sitting, torn, by grief. Someone came and talked to me of God, of God's dealings, of why it happened, of hope beyond the grave. He talked constantly. He said things I knew were true. I was unmoved, except I wish he'd go away. He finally did. Another came and sat beside me. He didn't talk. He didn't ask leading questions. He just sat beside me an hour or more. Listened when I said something, answered briefly, prayed simply, left. I was moved. I was comforted. I hated to see him go. You've done it right when they hate to see you go. They'll usually not tell you, but you'll know when it's time to leave. Let me tell you, you come up alongside a Job. Don't even think of saying, I know how you feel. You don't. You can hardly imagine, nor can I. But your suffering presence will be like a balm around them. And I'll never forget it. Would to God these dear guys had just never started talking. It messed everything up. Let's bow together. Interesting, after all these years of walking with and knowing the Lord, we've never heard him say a word. Talk about a model of appropriate silence. Oh, he's talked to us in his word, for sure. But he hasn't filled the air with verbiage. He's just been a comforting presence. He understands fully. He lost his son too, remember? Oh, he didn't lose him. Just that we killed him. And he died for those who drove spikes in his hands and feet. The Lord Jesus even said, as he hung there, Father, forgive them. They don't even know what they're doing. If you've never met the Lord Jesus, you're really missing out on the best part of life. I would plead with you to put that off no longer. Just come to him today. Just come like you are. Thanks for being so good to us, our Father. Though there have been times of our lives we really weren't very good to you. We ran from you when you were seeking us. We rejected you when you reached out. We resented you when you didn't relieve the pressure or answer yes to our pleadings. Some may have even cursed you. But because you are faithful and consistent God, you have never stopped loving us unconditionally. Thank you for that. We pray, Lord, that you will use these words in a very special way in the lives, especially of husbands and the lives of friends. I pray, Father, that the deeper we get into this book, the deeper will be our walk with you. Now, Lord, whatever this week may hold, I pray that we will have learned some truth that will go with us and stay near us and become a part of us, for these truths are eternal. Thank you for them. Dismiss us now with the hope of sins forgiven and life rearranged because we've spent time with you. In the lovely name of Jesus. And everyone said, Amen.
1: 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We're inspired by this man of faith, aren't we? 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And Job's friends have left us with a picture of friendship we won't soon forget. The quiet, steady gift of simply showing up and staying. 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Well, we want you to know that Chuck Swindoll and the entire team at Insight for Living care deeply about you. 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And finally, it's my privilege to give you a heads up on something special that's coming this autumn. 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The title is Awakened by Grace, and we'd like to be the one to send you a copy as soon as it comes out. 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I'm John Pantry. Chuck Swindoll describes what he calls the mournful wail of a miserable man on Friday on Insight for Living.
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0: to the day. This is Wake Up to Hope with Helen Potter.
1: Yay, I got the right thing in the end. You can tell it's morning. I haven't had a cup of tea yet. It is 7:02. How are you doing this morning? Are you okay? Yes, I'll get there in the end. Let's do this. We have got, of course, some great praise and worship. We've got So Will I, Benjamin William Hastings. He's of Hillsong, of course. We've got Oh Come to the Altar, David Pettigrew. And we have got Isaiah 45:3. I will give you the treasures of darkness and the riches hidden in secret places, so that you may know that I am the Lord who calls you by name. That's our scripture today. Isn't that great? Let's do this. Good morning to you.

Yes, that is So Will I. That is Benjamin William Hastings, of course, from Hillsong. Let's have David Pettigrew with Oh Come to the Altar. Good morning to you.

0: Oh, Come to the Altar, isn't that great? That's David Pettigrew there. Come to the altar, give your all to Jesus, leave it at the feet of Jesus. All your anxious heart, your fear, your doubts, your worries, everything, bring them to the feet of Jesus. He will help you through anything or and everything that you're going through. Shall we have our morning message? Let's do this.
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0: Our morning message today, of course, is I will give you the treasure of darkness and the riches hidden in secret places, so that you may know that I am the Lord who calls you by name. This is Isaiah 45:3. And God is in control and has access to all resources. He can provide from unexpected sources, which is really great, isn't it? Trust in his provision, even when circumstances seem dark or uncertain. Step out in faith, trusting that he will provide what is needed for you and for me today and every day. So Heavenly Father, we just thank you that you know our names and you know exactly what we need in our situations. You know where the treasures and riches can be found. Nothing is too difficult for you. Nothing is. He's a miracle working God and he knows what you need. And what you want sometimes may not be the best thing for you, but God knows what is best for you. But he'll work everything out for your good. Don't forget that. He's a faithful God and he loves you. Lord, I pray that you bless every heart this morning with your joy and your peace and your love and your healing and your strength and your courage. In Jesus' name we pray. Amen. Let's have Control Somehow You Want Me, 10th Avenue North. Then we'll have some Trust by Philippa Hannah. Good morning, listen to Helen. I'll Wake Up to Hope today.

0: The king of heaven wants me. So this world has lost its grip on me.
1: Yes, that is Control Somehow You Want Me, 10th Avenue North. That is Mike Donahue and his crew. It is absolutely brilliant voice and great song. You know, all our intentions, you know, we need to give them all to Jesus. Do you know what I'm saying? We've got our own plans and sometimes, well, they never work, do they, when we do it on our own strength. We need Jesus to help us to do things. We really, really do, and get through things. And we've got some trust now by Philippa Hannah. Shall we do this? Here we go.

He is good and he is faithful in all his ways, and you can trust him to help you and be with you. He'll never leave you nor forsake you anyway. If you're with Jesus, if you're following Jesus, and if you're not, all he wants is to have a relationship with you and for you to

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0: Yes, coming up today on the breakfast show, like I say, it's the usual suspects. Going to do the weather in a second. And yes, I've got new music from Caleb and John with My Hope. My rewind track today is still The Commodores. Such a beautiful song, written, of course, by himself. Lionel Richie, that's him. Oh, such a great lyricist. Anyway, and great balladeer, as they call him. Yes, we have got our track of the week from Light and Might called I Will Wait. They'll give you a little bit about what inspired them to write the song and sing it for you too. We have got my back-to-back 2010s today with the script and One Direction. We have got my challenge song in a second hour, of course. We have got some news headlines. Keep you up to date with what's going on, and of course we've got some BTP local news afterwards in the second hour too. And we've got our thought for today at the top of the hour with Tim Francis from Citygate Church today, so that's something to look forward to too. Good morning to you. Have you got your cup of tea or coffee or whatever you have in the morning? I've got my cup of tea now, so I think I'm finally waking up. It's so early, isn't it? Well, it is when my alarm goes off before I get here, and to be here at 7 o'clock with you on Hope FM. Yeah. So, should we do the weather? Let's do this.
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0: Yeah, so highs of 23 degrees today. Plenty of sunshine. It's going to be warm, of course. Not as warm as it has been, thank goodness. Cloud will bubble up in the afternoon, becoming cloudier, but plenty of sunshine will return by the late evening. But it's been quite muggy as well, hasn't it? And it's not nice. We just need the rain, don't we? We need the rain. Are you going to do a rain dance, or are you going to dance in the rain when the rain actually comes? I think I will. Anyway, so dance in the rain, that is. Let's have some new music. This is Caleb and John. Good morning to you.
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0: No, you can't take my hope. Definitely not. That's Caleb and John, new music from them. And let's have my rewind track. This is Commodores with Still. This is beautiful. Here we go.
1: The Breakfast Rewind.

0: still.
1: Absolutely gorgeous, isn't it? Still, that is, of course, the Commodores, as it was then, but that's Lionel Richie, the lead singer of the Commodores, and it was the song recorded in 1979 by the American soul group, the Commodores. It was released in September of 79 as a single on Motown record label. It was taken from their 1979 hit album, Midnight Magic. This was their last number one on the US chart. It hit the number one spot on the US Billboard Hot 100 and the US R&B singles and US Cashbox. It peaked number four on the UK singles chart. It was written by Lionel Richie and was produced by James Anthony Carmichael and the Commodores. And Lionel Richie has sold over 90 million records worldwide, one of the best-selling artists of all time. And did you remember that he did Endless Love with Diana Ross and him? Oh, beautiful ballad. And of course, that song, Love, Oh Love, that is my favourite of his. Oh, that is beautiful. Anyway, it's absolutely beautiful. Anyway, let's go on and let's have I Will Wait. This is track of the week, Light and Might. They'll just give you a little bit about what inspired them to write the song and sing it for you too. Here we go.
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3: Hey, we're Mark and Lucinda from Light and Might. 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
4: Having never written songs before, this one was inspired by a sermon at our church about waiting well when one season has ended, but the next hasn't yet begun. That's exactly where we found ourselves. We felt God was calling us to write music, but we didn't know where to begin.
3: Those in-between seasons can feel lonely and uncertain, and sometimes we wonder if God has forgotten us. But this song is a reminder that He never leaves or abandons us. In the waiting, He's preparing us, refining us, and shaping us more into the likeness of Christ.
4: We are so delighted that this song has become our debut single, and we pray it blesses you, encourages you, and reminds you that God is faithful, even in the waiting.

0: When God Moves, that's a good time to move to. And that is I Will Wait, Light and Might. That's their track of the week here on 90.1 Hope FM. We're having our news headlines just to keep you up to date with what's going on around the world in the UK newspapers too. We have got some Perfectly My Micah Tyler, we've got some Bryan Adams Straight from the Heart, we've got new music from Katie Thompson, and we have got our thought for the day with Tim Francis at Citygate Church at the top of the hour. We've also got some Christopher Cross as well, so do stay with us. And shall we do the news headlines? Here we go.
1: This morning's biggest story.

Okay, so young women tell BBC of rape, assault and harassment at Army Training College for teenagers. They say the incidents happened at the Army Foundation College in Harrogate when they were just aged 17. And then you've got Infantino, sorry for errors but stays FIFA president. Cambridge professor at Centre of Plagiarism Row resigns. Car washers and vape shops can still sponsor skilled foreign workers despite visa changes. Half of vaccines are binned. Fridge-free versions could change that. So let's go into the newspaper headlines and see what they're saying. We'll start with the Times. And the Times leads with the resignation of the plagiarism Row professor Jason Arde, who it says also made extraordinary claims about his athletic feats and fundraising achievements. The Star says Cambridge academic said in a statement that his resignation was not an acceptance of accusations against him. The paper also reports that grooming gang abusers could be part of the early prison release scheme despite Andy Burnham's pledge to exclude them. In the Daily Mail, what are we going with? You've got the plagiarism professor resigns as Cambridge investigate. And so Arde is dubbed the plagiarism professor by the Daily Mail. It says that he resigned just hours after Cambridge University launched an investigation into tour claims from his life story. Arde has said his decision to resign is simply the decision of someone who has reached the limits of what any person should reasonably be expected to endure. In the Daily Telegraph, is it going along the same veins? Yes, it is. Are they doing anything else? A Labour Party spokesman added that the party carried out due diligence checks ahead of donations being received through, which is no issues are identified. So what was that? Oh, yes. So, however, Streeting spokesperson told the paper that the list of donors to think tank that his team reviewed did not include Bankman-Fried. So, so that's, yes, Bankroll Defence Secretary Wes Streeting. Yes, that's reporting. That's a bit backwards the way I said it. The Guardian is going with the story of Arde is a top slot today, and a picture of a woman being held on the ground who was arrested after a stabbing in London's Covent Garden. Yes, takes up much of the front paper there. So West End stab rampage is on the Sun newspaper. The attack left 4 injured, it writes. The paper also notes 400,000 people have signed a petition to keep the killers of PC Andrew Harper in prison under the government's early prisoner release scheme. 2 of them are set to be released. Daily Express is going with a few more of the papers touch on early prison release scheme, which aims to tackle prison overcrowding. The Daily Express writes that it is a betrayal of hero police officer PC Andrew Harper. Thames Valley Police, the force Harper worked for, may take legal action against ministers, it writes. So anything else you want to have a look at in the papers, the Financial Times is going with China has begun a global tax hunt, reports the Financial Times. It also has a story on Richard Tice's bank transfers deepening Reform UK's funding riddle. A string of transfers fuel criticism of the lack of transparency over the party's funding. And it writes, Reform told the papers that these are individual loans that were made by Tyson, Tyson's company, that have now been reclassified as donations. It added that no money has changed hands. So there we are. It's all happening, isn't it? Do go back to the papers if you need to read them. Let's have some Perfectly. This is Micah Tyler.

0: He does everything perfectly. That's called Perfectly. That's Mike Tyler. Love Mike Tyler. He's a great artist, isn't he? They all are. Let's have some Bryan Adams with Straight From The Heart. We'll have some Katie Thompson with new music and Wait On The Lord. We've got our thought for today at the top of the hour with Tim Francis from City Gate Church and lots, lots more. My challenge song's coming up too. I'm a back-to-back at 2010s this morning with your Hall of Fame with a script and Fool's Gold by One Direction. Are you ready? Let's do this.
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0: there with Straight From The Heart. We've got Katie Thompson to take us up to the 8 o'clock news at Sky News Centre, and we'll have some Tim Francis from Citygate Church with our thought for the day at the top of the hour too. We've got some Fool's Gold by One Direction and Hall of Fame, my back-to-back 2010s today, and my challenge song. I'm sure you'll get it right today. Yeah, I'm sure you will. Are you okay today? Are you having a good day? Is your day starting well? I hope it is. Mine is. I'm here, so that's always good. And yes, I think I need another cup of tea. That one's run out. I need to drink water as well. I don't drink nowhere near enough water as you should, especially when it's heat, the heat of the day, and it's hot and everything. You should drink plenty of water. Absolutely, that's my challenge today, is to drink plenty of water and keep drinking. Absolutely. The thing is, you made drinks at work and everything, and they go cold and what have you, and I can't drink cold tea or coffee. I don't know about you, but I have to drink them hot. I think I've got a cast iron throat and mouth or something like that. People say I have, my friends say I have. So yes, and I like my food as well, has to be hot. If it's hot food, it's got to be hot, not lukewarm. It's just like no good if it isn't. Anyway, let's move on swiftly, shall we? Let's do this. This is Katie Thompson. Good morning to you. Listen to Helen on The Breakfast Show.
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2: 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I've waited on some dreams.

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1: From the Sky News Centre at 8, people struggling with their mental health in England will be able to access support at new walk-in facilities on their local high street. They'll open in libraries and banks from the autumn under a government initiative. It includes dedicated mental health A&E care. Health Secretary Yvette Cooper says the benefits will be widespread.
2: Providing this support in a different way and also preventing people reaching that point in the first place by earlier intervention, that is good for all services and that is good for the whole of the NHS, that is good for the whole of social care. So it's doing things in a joined up way and taking mental health seriously.
1: FIFA President Gianni Infantino has been given the full support of the World Football Governing Body leadership. It follows his now-ditched plans to sell off stakes in the World Cup. But The Times is reporting he's offering the 2030 World Cup final to Morocco in exchange for their backing. Martin Hardy works for the paper.
3: Morocco can have the World Cup if you back me. Within that story is the Spanish FA president, Rafael Luzan, saying, I don't think so. That's going to be held in Spain in 2030. More and more people are pushing back against him, how he can govern at the top of this game.
1: A Cambridge University professor at the centre of a high-profile copying row has resigned, but Jason Arday is insisting we shouldn't see that as an acceptance of the narrative surrounding him. Having normal blood pressure, no diabetes and not smoking from the age of 45 have all been found to keep dementia at bay for over a decade. US researchers found the three factors preserved brain health. Police say fraudsters are moving beyond simple staged bumps to claim on insurance. Drivers are being warned criminals are using more aggressive and targeted methods in crash for cash scams. And Google's launched a new AI chat assistant to come to the rescue of any stressed parents this summer. The tech company says Gemidorm can help families recreate holiday fun without breaking the bank. That's the latest. I'm Victoria Lawrence.
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4: Yes, Hope FM weather. It is the weather. 23 degrees today, highs of. And it's becoming warmer and it's a bit cooler in the mornings, isn't it? Which is nice. Plenty of sunshine in the morning. It will bubble over with cloud this afternoon, but late sunshine into the evening. So that is good. So do stay hydrated, do stay safe, and do keep your pets safe away from the heat and everything, and the heat of the day as well. So, yes, let's go into the second hour of the breakfast show. This is Tim Francis coming up next from Citygate Church. Enjoy.
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5: Hi, my name is Tim Francis. I'm one of the pastors at Citygate Church. We have congregations in Bournemouth, in Southbourne and in Poole. And for Thought for the Day this week, we're taking a look at a famous story in John 13 where Jesus shockingly washes the feet of his disciples. Now, what's going on with this act? Well, at least three things. Firstly, Jesus is showing them just how fully he loves them, which we talked about yesterday. And secondly, perhaps more significantly, this act of service foreshadows the ultimate act of service that Jesus will perform just a few hours later in his death on the cross. He serves them here and he will serve them there. He's using his position, his power, his privilege to serve rather than be served. Now, the timing is not accidental. Verse 1, it was just before the Passover festival. Now, all three Passover festivals recorded in John's Gospel are loaded with significance in the ministry of Jesus. And here, celebrating the Old Testament's primary event of deliverance through sacrifice becomes the occasion for the Lamb of God to take away the sins of the world through the supreme sacrificial act of service. And so Jesus not only here serves his disciples by getting down from the meal to wash their feet, he will serve all who trust in him by getting up on the cross to cleanse their souls. It all, in some ways, sounds so wrong. But the Lord is our servant. The King saves us by serving us, and he serves us through sacrifice. So in his own words, Matthew chapter 20, the Son of Man did not come to be served, but to serve. And so this act of foot washing is, it's a prophetic act, really. When Peter says in verse 8, "No, you shall never wash my feet," Jesus answers, "Unless I wash you, you have no part with me." In other words, unless you let me serve you and do for you what only I can do, you can have no part with me. And is this not the most shocking thing? That he washes the feet not only of Philip and Matthew and John, but of Thomas, who will doubt him, of Peter, who will deny him, and even of Judas, who will betray him. We can only look on and marvel at just how far Jesus goes to love us. Later in the New Testament, John again will write, "This is how we know what love is. Jesus Christ laid down his life for us." Let's pray. Jesus, that you should wash feet in humility is one thing, that you should humble yourself to death on a cross is just mind-blowing. But we praise you for it. We are so glad that you went to the cross for us, making a way for us to be right with God for now and eternity. Thank you for washing their feet. Thank you for cleansing our souls. Amen.
4: Amen. Thank you, Tim Francis from Citygate Church. He's a pastor there at the church. And yes, such a humbling thing, having your feet washed and hands washed. I've never had my feet washed by anybody else but myself, but I have had my hands washed, yes, which is very humbling. And you know, he is a humble king. He was a humble king. He went to the cross for us so we could our sins could be washed clean, and that he could, so we could have a relationship with God once again through Jesus Christ, through his death on the cross. How amazing is that? Let's have some Heaven Help Me. This is Zach Williams. We do need some help, don't we? Absolutely. I know I do.

0: everything will be okay, because God works all things out for our good. And when we are going through strife and stress, he does help us. We need to put our trust in him and let him fight our battles. Not very easy when things come crashing around you, come crashing down, and you need help. But you can always put your trust in Jesus and always rely on him to help you in every situation. And that's where prayer comes in as well. If we pray and keep praying, not just do a one-off prayer, but keep persisting in your prayer and you know, petitioning God and saying, God, you know what I need, you know what's happening in our lives, in my life, and he will help you. He will, because he's a great, great father and he's a good, good God. So don't forget, he wants to help you, and just give it to him. Absolutely do. Shall we do this?
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0: Still to come on the breakfast show this morning, we have got some where's my challenge song gone? Oh, there it is. It's in the wrong place. Hang on a minute. I'm just going to move this to under where I need it. Yeah, that's it. Anyway, we've got my challenge song coming up, of course. That's next. We've got my back-to-back 2010s with Fool's Gold by One Direction and Hall of Fame by The Script, featuring will.i.am, of course. Love will.i.am. He's great. Then we've got some Cochrane and Co. We have still got my challenge song, Big Reveal, of course. We have got some Somebody's Praying, Bay Turner. We have got some Christopher Cross and Whitney Houston too, and much, much more. And we'll be talking in some BCP local news for you too, to catch up with what's going on locally for you. So are you ready for the challenge? You are, aren't you? Let's do this.
2: Wake up. And get thinking.
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4: Good morning.
2: Go.
0: Yes, go. Where are we going? Somewhere nice. Yeah, let's not go to work. Yeah, let's go on a jolly. Anyway, let's... yeah, I thank God for my work. So, yes, I need you to tell me the artist and the name of the song. I'll give you the intro. So, are you ready for this? This is a girl band from the 80s. That's a clue. So, are you ready for this? Yeah, let's do it.

Yes, who is that? Yes, it is a girl band from the 80s, very popular girl band from the 80s, and really good track. And so, yeah, do give me a call on 01202 777321 if you think you know who my challenge song is today. Let's go for Fool's Gold. This is One Direction, then Hall of Fame, The Script with Will.i.am, and yeah, my back-to-back 2010s today.

Bit of Fool's Gold, that's One Direction from 2014, a song recorded by an English-Irish boy band. It was released on the Syco and Columbia record label. It is the sixth single on the band's fourth studio album, Four. It was written by Maury MacDonald, Scott Niall Horan, and... these are the band members: Zayn Malik, Styles, and Tomlinson and Payne. It was produced by Rad, Jamie Scott, and Sam Miller. It peaked at number 74 on the UK single charts. It didn't do as well as all their other songs. No, not at all. Let's have some Hall of Fame. This is The Script, and Will I Am. This is Back to Back 2010's News Today.

Hall of Fame. That's the script there with featuring Will.i.am as well. Yes, so it's from 2012, this record. It's a song recorded by the Irish rock pop band, the script featuring Will.i.am from the Black Eyed Peas, of course. It was released in August of 2012 on the Epic Phonogenic record labels. It is the lead single from the band's third studio album, Hashtag 3. It was written and produced by the band's members, Daniel O'Donoghue and Mark Sheehan, James Barry as well. Hall of Fame debuted at number one on the Irish singles chart and stayed there for 4 weeks. The single debuted at number two on the UK single chart before reaching number one a week later, making it the script's first UK number one single. It peaked at number 25 on the US Billboard Hot 100. It also hit number one spot in Scotland and Austria. It reached the top 10 in 14 other countries, a commercial success worldwide. It became their highest charting song worldwide for their band too. So yes, do love Danny's voice. And yes, that was a script with Will.i.am, Hall of Fame and Fool's Gold from 2014, One Direction. My 2010s is today. Let's have some Cochrane & Co. This is What Grace Can Do. We've still got my challenge song, the big reveal there. We've got some Van Buren with new music from him. And we have got some Whitney Houston with I Have Nothing. And we've got some Bay Turner, Christopher Cross, new music from Matt Hammett also. And we'll be talking about bits and pieces and what's going on this weekend. You've got the King's Praise in King's Park. So that's King's Praise Park. King's Praise in King's Park. It's this weekend. yes, this Saturday between 4 and 7. So take your picnics and all that kind of thing. They've got Christian jazz, contemporary and traditional Christian music, music by Nigerian church and children's activities too. So, yes, you've got all that going on at King's Park this weekend on Saturday. It'll be great fun. Get down there. I'm sure it'll be nice weather too, because it's going to continue, isn't it, into the weekend. So what are we going to have next? What did I say? This is Cochrane & Co. This is What Grace Can Do.

0: Yes, that's what Grace can do. That's Cochrane & Co. He's a great singer. Absolutely. We've got my challenge song coming up in a little bit, but I will give a shout out to whoever the kind person was who made me a lovely cup of tea. It's really very nice. Thank you from the office there. And that's really great, whoever it was. Thank you very much. I'm very appreciative. Yeah, it's very kind. Thank you. And yes, keeps me going, you know, in the morning. Absolutely. Because when you're talking as much as I do, and when you're talking on radio, you do get very thirsty very quickly. So thank you very much. Let's do this.
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5: Good morning! Yes, good morning. Go. Yes, this is my challenge song. I need the name of the song and the name of the artist too. If you give me a call on 0122 777321 and get through to me here in the studio, I would love to hear from you. Yes, and I'm just going to give you the intro. It's a girl band from the 80s. It's very easy. Are you ready?

0: Yes, easy peasy, lemon squeezy, and cheesy too. Probably a cheesy song, you probably think. So do give me a call. I would love to hear from you here in the studio. We'll do the big reveal in a little while, Crocodile. So, yes, what are we coming up next? Let's have that Van Buren track with new music from him. And then we'll have some Bay Turner. And then we'll have some headlines, some BCP local news for you too. So don't forget, I've been talking about it's in our ads as well about the King's Park Praise. Go along and have some praise and worship music by contemporary Christian artists. And you've got the Nigerian church there. You've got all churches. Go and get your praise on and have a lovely picnic in the park at King's Park this weekend on Saturday. Yes, it's between 4 and 7, 4 p.m. and 7 p.m. So bring your picnic blankets or your chairs and whatever, and there's lots of activities and fun for the kids too, so something nice for you to do. Are you ready for this?
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0: the beautiful late Whitney Houston there with I Have Nothing from the Bodyguard movie and the album as well of the film too. That's Whitney Houston from the Bodyguard movie. Really beautiful and stunning voice of Whitney Houston. Yes, sadly missed, as these artists are, but her music still goes on, as it does. And shall we go into the news headlines? Let's do some BCP local news for you.
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0: Okay, let's have a little look at what's going on BCP local for you. So, one of the top stories, a couple unable to work after alleged assault by festival security staff, because they had the festival at the weekend, didn't they, over in Poole there. So, let's have a look what that says there. Okay, so a couple say they cannot work after they were allegedly injured in a confrontation with security staff at Poole Harbour Festival at the weekend. Kerry and Jonathan Tyres from Poole said the incident happened on Sunday evening after they had spent the day attending the festival and returning home with their drinks periodically to check on their dogs. They claim Vespian security staff approached them when Jonathan tried to leave the beer he had bought at the festival. So you can read more and see what went on there. Not very good, is it? Absolutely not. So what else is here? A couple scammed out thousands by now convicted Poole con man. So let's have a think what he was scamming. A couple who state they were scammed by mechanic Mark Lowe have opened up about the ordeal, which saw them lose thousands of pounds. So Lowe, who is 47 from Poole, was charged with fraud by false representation after scamming 20 customers out of 22,000. My goodness. He was sentenced to 2 years and 3 months in prison. So let's have a look. What else? Oh, my goodness. I'm going a bit too far there. Let's have a look. The delight oasis of a Dorset cafe where you can pick your own blueberries. Oh, that sounds interesting. And we have, of course, a major new M&S food hall to open next week. Dusty Boots, Line Dancing and Country Boom as events launch in Poole. And a huge pier over the beating heart of Dorset's coastline. We'll have a little look at that for a second. A tempest of adrenaline and nostalgia on the brink of the English Channel, stretching over the swirling waters of the South Coast. Bournemouth Pier is a playground and so much more than a Victorian relic, where generations have sampled the salt air and pursued the horizon. It's lovely to see old pictures, isn't it, of the pier and how it was then and how it is now. So it's great to see it. I really, really do love seeing old pictures of how Bournemouth looked back then in the Victorian age. And what else have we got? Let's have a look at the food hall that's opening. The M&S one is opening. Poole's new M&S food hall is set to open next week, located in Redlands, Poole. The store is scheduled to open on Wednesday, August the 12th, and allows the launch of a similar outlet in Weymouth Gateway on July the 15th. And the new store promises a fresh market-style shopping experience with a full M&S food range in-store bakery, barista-made takeaway drinks and dedicated counters for hot chicken and May sushi. So, wow. So, it looks like it's going to be a big store opening there in Poole and probably one in Weymouth. I don't know what that's going to be like. I haven't got a picture of that. But, yes, I do like M&S food. A bit expensive sometimes, but what else was I going to look at on here? Award-winning Poole tutor to host first of its kind education event for families. Free family adventure wait at National Racehorse Week returns this month. So there's lots going on, and to have a look at in the newspaper and online if you want to have a look at the BCP local area, what's going on. Let's have Somebody's Praying, Bay Turner, and then we'll have my big reveal of my challenge song. Here we go.

0: Somebody's praying, Bay Turner. Shall we do my challenge big reveal? Here we go.
1: Wake up. And get thinking.
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3: Good morning.
1: Go.
0: Yes, and my challenge song today, of course, was Bananarama. Who else? With I Want You Back. Let's do this.

0: Yes, we had love. Some people never know. Yes, I Want You Back, Bananarama, 1988. Start Before You Break My Heart. Yes, of course. It's a song recorded by the English girl group Bananarama, taken from their fourth studio album, Wow, from 87. It was released on the 28th of March of 88 by London Records as the album's fourth and final single. It was co-written by the band members Sarah Dallin, Siobhan Farhey and Karen Woodward, alongside Stock Aitken Waterman. They also produced the song. It became Bananarama's highest charting single. It was the highest peak, was number 3 on the Australian and Irish charts. It reached the top 10 in 5 other countries. It wasn't released in the US. And yes, so there we are. UK number 1. Here we go. So should we have our sponsors? Thank God for them. We've still got some Arthur's theme, Best That I Can Do, because Christopher Cross and Matt Hammett, Walk on the Water moment. So, and we've to take us up to the 9 o'clock news. Where is the time going? I really do not know. Let's do this.
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0: bit of Christopher Cross there with Arthur Seem, Best That You Can Do. And yes, from the film also with Dudley Moore and Liza Minnelli, taken from that from 1981, the comedy. A really good film, funny film. And so what else have we got going on this weekend? Well, in King's Park, of course, you've got the Praise in the Park with lots of local music there. You've got jazz, you've got Christian contemporary music. So churches coming together, the Nigerian church, activities for the kids. So you take a picnic. It starts this Saturday between 4 and 7. So Saturday the 8th. You've got lots going on in Poole and Bournemouth. Don't forget, we do have the fireworks on a Thursday night tonight in Poole Quay. And so you've got all that. You've got entertainment, you've got music, family fun, and then you've got the fireworks at 10 o'clock. So there's plenty of live music, family street entertainment, and some rides and activities for the family to enjoy. So it's not just the fireworks to see. There's plenty going on in and around Poole Quay. So so the dates for that are the 6th of August, 13th, 20th and 27th of August. So all through August you have the firework displays and all that going on a Thursday. And in Bournemouth we have our Bournemouth display, yay, fireworks on Friday. So yes, so it'll kick off with a bang this weekend. There's going to be fireworks, and so in all, I'm sure there's live music and lots of cafes and all sorts of things, isn't there, going on at the pier and down the beach there. So our dates for Bournemouth are the 7th of August, 14th, 21st and the 28th. So yeah, it is a lovely display as well. It's nice to see them. It all happens at 10 o'clock. But there's loads going on at Bournemouth and around. You've got Wimborne, Minster, Allendale Centre, 7th of August at 8 till 1, you've got the market there. If you like markets, so it's nice to go to Wimborne or somewhere else, isn't it? We've got family fun everywhere. Summer holidays at Farmer Palmer's, so you can have lots of activities there. Let's see what's going on at Palmer's. You can go and find out tickets and info prices for booking your events there. So they've got parties, live singers, water play, dinosaur adventures, wow, and all the usual farm fun and helping shape a summer that feels playful, happy, and stuff like that. It's really good that you can go places. There's loads of harbour cruises and all that from Poole and all that kind of thing. You've got Connect at Castle Point, so a summer of creativity, music, magic and skills. So let's have a little look what's going on there at Castle Point. 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Then you've got the 5th and Wednesday the 26th, Connect Through Music, 11 a.m. till 1:15. It's all going down. Oh, a ukulele band. Oh, I say. You don't normally see that, do you? 12th of August, you've got Connect Through Music. 19th of August, you've got Connect Through Magic. And Wednesday the 26th, you've got Connect Through Skills. 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Oh, love to do plate spinning. We do that all the time anyway, don't we? Juggling our time and our efforts and everything. So there's plenty going on all around. Just go online and have a look and see what's going on too. We'll give you more information of what else is going on in and around and keep you updated here on 90.1 Hope FM. So we have got some Walk on the Water moment by Matt Hammett to take us up to the 9 o'clock news. Don't forget to stay with Karen. She starts at 10 today for a couple of hours, so stay with her for music. Stay with us all day, actually. It'd be a good idea, wouldn't it? Yeah, every day with Hope FM, absolutely 90.1 Hope FM. So I will be back with you on Monday for the breakfast show, and then Word and Worship between 9 and 10, should I say, as well. And then Thursday again for breakfast. And Dan will be with you tomorrow, of course, for breakfast show to end the week for us here. And then you've got Ryan on Saturday for the breakfast show on Saturday. So yes, so let's do this. So I'll say goodbye and God bless. Have a really great weekend, whatever you do, wherever you go. Don't forget King's Park Praise in the Park this Saturday between 4 and 7. Here we go.
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1: From the Sky News Centre at 10, people struggling with their mental health in England will be able to access support at new walk-in facilities on their local high street. They'll open in libraries and banks from the autumn under a £343 million government initiative. Health Secretary Yvette Cooper says the benefits will be widespread.
2: Providing this support in a different way and also preventing people reaching that point in the first place by earlier intervention, that is good for all services, and that is good for the whole of the NHS, that is good for the whole of social care. So it's doing things in a joined up way and taking mental health seriously.
1: It looks like Gianni Infantino's keeping his job as FIFA president. He's admitted mistakes in trying to sell off parts of the World Cup, but has been backed by the organisation. A professor's resigned after his university in Cambridge started a plagiarism investigation. Jason Arday says the accusations are taking a toll on him. A man accused of killing a Scottish woman in Greece and disposing of her body in a suitcase has arrived at court in Athens for a further hearing. The body of Elizabeth James Ross was found in a derelict building in the Greek capital last month. Avoiding three things in middle age is linked to 13 more years without dementia. Researchers from a New York hospital examined what impacts the risk. They say having normal blood pressure, no diabetes, and not smoking from the age of 45 to 65 helps. Dr. Michael Jones is from the Alzheimer's Research UK charity.
3: It turns what can often be quite an abstract kind of dementia risk measurement or statement, which might not mean much to people, and gives you that kind of figure of 13 years longer without dementia, which I think might be a bit more impactful.
1: And Jos Buttler has become the highest run scorer in T20 cricket after 51 not out for Manchester Super Giants in the 100. His 20 ball blitz took him past Kieran Pollard and onto 14,833 runs. That's the latest. I'm Victoria Lawrence.
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4: This afternoon, if I turn it up, this afternoon will be warm with areas of thick cloud and occasional sunny breaks. It'll be mostly dry, a bit with the odd spot of light rain, cannot be ruled out, turning brighter through the evening. Tonight will be calm and dry with largely clear skies and just a few areas of isolated patchy cloud at times.
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6: 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Very true.
4: So we do thank you very much. Thank you so much.

0: Holding Back the Years, Simply Red, here at Hope FM. Hello, Sophie.
1: Hello.
0: But we do have a theme for this show, don't we?
1: We do have a theme, yes, yeah.
0: Do you know what it is?
1: Or National Trust.
0: Yes. Because we've got, hopefully, fingers everything crossed, Lynn from the Boyne Bouncy Island, who's come on a bit before. We're phoning her in about 10 minutes' time, and she will tell us what's going on in Brownsea. But you like the National Trust, don't you?
1: I do, you're actually a member.
0: Of the National, you're actually a member.
1: Yeah,
0: your family is or whatever. Yeah, whatever. But you go to quite a lot of the.
1: Mm-hmm.
0: So what is, apart from the Brownsea Island, which we'll leave to talk of, what's your favourite one of ever, anywhere in the country that you've been to?
1: There's a place, I think it's in Exeter, and it's called A La Ronde, and it's like a roundhouse, and it's absolutely stunning. Like, it's just so special. They have a room which is made entirely out of seashells, and it was handmade.
0: Wow. Mm-hmm. So that's in Exeter?
1: I think so, yeah.
0: Yeah, I'm planning to go to Exeter next year, so that's on my list.
2: Let's clap like this. Hey.

0: Hallelujah. Hallelujah, the Evolution Workshop. I don't know whether... Can you hear me through the headphones?
1: Yeah.
0: You can, okay. It's me, I can't hear myself.
1: Can you hear me?
0: Yeah, I can hear you. Okay. Yeah. Just me, I can't. I'm the important one, it's my show. So, Sophie, talk about National Trust. Yeah, which we were talking about, like, 5 minutes ago. What do you think you've got from being a member of the National Trust over the years?
1: It's just like pleasant, like it's a really nice day out. Like sometimes with me and my mum, we want a day out but we don't know what to do. We think let's just go down to Kingston Lacey, take the dog with us, because obviously they were they're dog friendly, so we would take our dog and we'd walk and then obviously get a coffee afterwards in like the cafes. So yeah,
0: it's just somewhere nice to go that you know where it is, and you've got good car parking, and and you know it's because you're members, it doesn't cost you anything, or
1: no, so you pay for the membership, like you pay like a fee, like monthly I think, or annually, I'm not too sure, and then the parking's free as well, which is really handy because most of them you can't really get public transport to.
0: No, that is the hard bit.
1: Yeah.
0: But it is lovely, isn't it? Kingston Lace is lovely.
1: Yeah, it's gorgeous.
0: And it's just nice to pop in and just to enjoy the countryside that's around there.
1: Mm-hmm.

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0: Gregor Sharkey and a good heart. Are you there, Lynn? Oh, hang on.
1: I am here.
0: Yes, if I put
1: am I coming through loud and clear?
0: You are now, yeah, when I put the slider up, the fighter.
1: Good morning.
0: Good morning.
2: Good morning.
0: And
1: how are you all?
0: We're all right, actually. It's a bit cooler here today, isn't
2: it?
0: So we're a lot happier. So, but what's happening on Brownsea Island this summer, Lynn?
1: Wow. Well, a lot, to be honest. So, for the last few years, we've been doing summer of play activities all over the school holidays. And we've kind of ramped it up a bit this year. So, most days there are events on, and there is what we call a sort of activity trail, that's sort of like a self-led trail around the island with lots of different activities that you can do along the way. And it's quite a nature-based as well, so people can learn more about nature whilst having fun and getting out and getting active, really. And we've got things like Mini Beast Mondays, and nature printing, Wild Wednesdays. We've even got a bee circus coming to visit us at the end of the month, so that'll be exciting.
0: What on earth is a bee circus?
1: Well, it's a couple of people with puppets, and they're doing a bit of a walkabout on the 22nd and the 29th of August. And they're going to be talking about the fascinating world of bees, because they're amazing creatures. And they're all dressed up in quirky outfits, and I think it's going to be quite fun, to be honest.
0: Sounds different,
1: doesn't it? They've just been at Camp Bestival. I think they've been working at Camp Bestival, entertaining people there, and they're heading out. They're buzzing over our way soon. So lots and lots for families to come and enjoy this summer.
0: Shall we have a song, and then we'll go into deep dive into some of the other things that are going on.
1: Okay.

0: Romeo and Juliet, Dire Straits. Are you there, Lynn? You're still there?
1: I am. I was singing along. I know that one.
0: Yeah. Right. So, you want to talk about the play that's on, Handlebars Open, yes. Theatre, Macbeth. Because there was a group that used to do performances on Brownsea, and they're doing their performances somewhere else, but this is a special, these people, aren't they, these Handlebars?
1: Yeah, so obviously for the last couple of years we've been struggling a little bit with our logistics because Sandbank's jetty was condemned and basically fell apart, so we've been sort of working on getting that back up to where it should be, and a brand new jetty is kind of, we're almost there with it. Ooh. It'll be ready for next year's season, but it has meant that we've had to sort of make some changes because with the old theatre company there was an awful lot of logistical movements and equipment and kit, and we just didn't have space to do that, so we went down the road of looking into really small theatre production companies, and the Handlebars cycle everywhere. They're very eco-friendly, so there's usually about four of them, and they just put a real twist on everything that's Shakespeare, so lots of energy, lots of humour, there's lots of interaction with the audience and music as well, and I've seen so many little snippets of families being interviewed that have said, thank you, Handlebars, because my children now love Shakespeare, and it gets little ones as young as sort of 5 or 6 really involved and loving the work of Shakespeare, which I think is a fantastic thing. And a lot of families come, and you can bring a picnic and a rug or some chairs and just chill out and enjoy the wonderful, wonderful world of Macbeth. So obviously it's usually quite a hard one, that one, to sit through. It's quite challenging, but it's a bit more fun with the Handlebars.
0: Is that something that interests you, Sophie?
2: It does, actually, yeah. I'm quite a big fan of Macbeth, so...
0: Oh, you know the play, if you've studied it.
2: And GCSE.
1: Oh,
2: yeah.
1: Wonderful.
0: There you go. So, yeah. So that'll be an interesting interpretation for you to
1: yeah.
0: see.
1: Yeah, so it's

0: it's on sort of three nights from the 27th to the 29th, so it's in the evening. So if you fancy coming over, Sophie, there's plenty of tickets, and don't forget to bring your picnic.
1: Yeah. I will look into it. Thank you.
2: Do you have to be a member for that, or is that just for everybody?
0: No, it's open to everybody. So they're all inclusive tickets. So they include the boat trip over, so you get that nice excitement of coming over on the boat and then heading down to Churchfield, getting set up, ready, and then having really good fun and a good laugh, which I think we all need sometimes, don't we?
2: I think so. You got to say a good fun and a good laugh about Macbeth, but...
0: Well, this is it. This is the unusual bit. You don't expect it, but this troupe are really good at sort of making things fun and accessible to everybody.
2: Yeah, right, well... Yeah, if you want to say anything, you want to say that. But we'll have another song and then we'll come back and we'll talk some wildlife stuff, because I know that's your passion.
0: Yeah, thank you.

0: the voice, Moody Booze. You are there, Lynn, aren't you? Yes.
1: I am here, yes, I'm here.
0: I'm always have to check, you know what I mean? So you were saying before about moths, your passion is
1: wildlife,
0: yes. So
1: yeah, I'm a bit of a nature nerd.
0: so you were saying that there's moths that are coming to Ramsey Island. So.
1: Yes, yeah. So actually everywhere in the UK and places that you wouldn't expect them to turn up, there's been a huge influx in hummingbird hawk moths, and many of your listeners might have noticed them if they've got things like valerian, honeysuckle, buddleias, stuff like that. They are incredible little moths, and as the name suggests, they actually look like a little miniature hummingbird because they just hover and they put their long proboscis out and they feed like that. So they we've had in the past, when I used to work for the RSPB, and in the past we used to get phone calls from people saying, I've seen a hummingbird in my garden. What, can this be right? And of course it's these little moths. And the fascinating thing about them is they actually migrate here from southern Europe. So it's not only birds that migrate, moths do as well, and butterflies.
0: Because we were told, I thought butterflies only live for a day. So do they do all that
1: it
0: in a day?
1: It depends on the species. So you get painted ladies come over in quite large numbers from Europe as well. So some butterflies that don't live for long, some overwinter. So they're all different. But yes, the hummingbird hawk moth, I don't know whether you've seen one, but they've got sort of orangey, pinky, greyish colours to them, and they're unmistakable, really. So if you get a chance, we've got some nice footage on our Facebook and Instagram page of one that was spotted on the island.
0: Have you seen one, Sophie?
2: I don't think so, no, but I will look on the Instagram. So that sounds really interesting.
0: Yes. Mm-hmm. Do you like moths?
2: I love moths.
1: Oh, fantastic. Have you ever done any moth trapping?
2: I don't think so, no. That sounds really interesting.
0: How do you do that?
1: So, wow. I have quite a few nerdy moth friends in my life. and there's all sorts of different ways, but if you've got the money to buy a proper moth trap, it's like a big bowl with a sort of... Oh, how do you... I'm trying to explain it now very badly. It's got sloping sides, basically, at the top, and there's a light in there, and you put it out at night... and of course, as you probably know, moths are attracted to lights. Because if you've ever left a light on, you'll see the moths all flying around it. And in the morning, what happens is they come attracted into the light and then they fall down inside the trap. They're not injured, by the way. They're okay. And then in the morning, you can go and sort of check them all. Usually got empty egg boxes in there so they can rest on them. And get your big moth ID book out. And then you can work your way through them. But there's about 2,500 species of moths. There are a lot than there are butterfly.
0: Wow.
1: And I would suggest looking out for a moth ID event and going along, because they're great fun.
0: So they do only come out at night then, moths, do they? They are...
1: No, there's day-flying moths as well. So the hummingbird hawk moth is a day-flying moth. And there's many other species, burnets and all sorts that you might see in the daytime. And I think there's a kind of perception that all moths are a bit brown and boring, but that's not the case either. There's some beautiful moths out there. And I'm afraid once you start getting into them, it becomes a little bit obsessive. So be careful. And of course, at the moment, Ramsey is just transformed into a sea of loveliness of purple. Because the heather on the Heathland is out, it just looks stunning. It's one of my favourite habitats, Heathland, and we've got quite a bit of it after doing lots of work to recreate it. And we've had Dartford Warbler spotted again on the island, which is great because they're very much a Heathland specialist bird and very pretty. So if you're out and about on the island and you happen to be on the Heathland area, listen out for this. They've got a very scratchy call and they tend to sing from the top of gorse bushes and heather, but they're really little, so it's quite tricky to see them.
0: Any other, apart from the squirrels, of course, the red squirrels that I've never seen. Have you seen a red squirrel?
2: I've seen one, maybe two.
0: Oh, there you go. You've seen probably quite a few, Lynn, because you know where to look.
1: I know where to look, yeah. I mean, the best place is behind the church, actually, in the woodlands there, but unfortunately, when it's really hot, like it has been, it's very hard to see the squirrels. They tend to spend most of their time up in the canopy. So you don't really stand a huge amount of chance. I mean, they're still about, but tend to be sort of first thing in the morning. Or if you're staying on the campsite, of course, you might get a chance to see them, because you'll see them in the evenings as well. But yes, it's better to wait until the autumn, really, if you want to see them in big numbers. That's when they tend to come out, because they're looking to gather their nuts for the winter, so they can bury their nuts to keep them going over the winter.
0: You've camped at Brownsea, haven't you?
2: I have. I did my Bronze Duke of Edinburgh there, so that's really fun.
1: Fantastic place, isn't it, to
2: yes,
1: stay?
2: Yes, yeah.
1: I mean, it's so peaceful, because obviously there's no traffic, and you've got all the wildlife around you. The campsite is right next to the beach,
2: mm-hmm.
1: so you can just potter down to the beach, and there's also water sports there as well, so you can have a go at paddleboarding and kayaking. So yeah, it's a great place to stay.
0: It sounds it, doesn't it?
2: Yes, yeah.
0: Yes.
1: And this year we've got glamping there,
0: yeah.
1: So we've got bell tents. You don't have to bring your own tent.
0: Oh, that's a plus for me. Yeah.
1: And we've also got shepherd huts this year as well. We've got two shepherd huts, so even more fancy.
0: Yes. So yeah.
1: And of course, we get loads of scouts and guides and cubs, with hundreds and hundreds of them staying with us and visiting us. So that's great too, because they get to experience the place where, you know, the birthplace of scouting, the first ever scout camp was on Brownsea.
0: Yeah, with the Boys Brigade of Winton, because my son used to go to that Boys Brigade, and they were very proud.
1: Oh,
0: they were part of that Boys Brigade. Yeah. He never went camping there, though, but he didn't.
1: Oh, I suppose he felt it was too close.
0: Yeah, they made us go to Wolf. They went to Wolf.
1: Oh.
0: Go on.
1: I was going to say, a lot of people that live locally probably don't think about sort of camping there because it's so close, but I think it's a great thing to do, and I do know a few people that have sort of come from just down the road and stayed there and said, God, that was a really amazing experience. We definitely need to do that again. So, yes, it's a wonderful spot. And of course, you will see a lot of wildlife, guaranteed.
0: And definitely with this weather, it's definitely, you're going to guarantee, you know it's going to, well, guaranteed, obviously that's the famous last words, but it should be, if it's nice, you know, it's a bit cooler now, it's nice to go and spend some time locally and just sort of sit and be in a place that you haven't had a chance to sit and be, so yeah.
1: This is it. I think we were discussing earlier that when it's been so hot at points this summer, and we've been sort of recommending Brownsea is a really good place to go to, because you've got the sea breezes, you've got the woodlands, so although it still can be quite warm there, it has got a little bit of a lower temperature than the mainland, so it's definitely a good place to escape to when it's getting too warm. And with all the stuff that's going on this summer, all the summer of play events, it's a fantastic family spot at the moment. And I did forget to mention,
0: we've
1: even got Pokemon.
0: Oh, wow!
1: This year, which is super exciting.
0: Yes.
1: So we've got Pokemon Craft Labs on Saturdays throughout August. So if you're a Pokemon fan,
0: yes,
1: exciting.
0: Because we're going to have to say goodbye to you now, Lynn, because time is running out of us.
1: Oh, well, it was lovely to talk to you. I hope you managed to get over and see some of this that's going on, and hope to speak to you again soon.
0: Take care, and speak soon.
1: Bye-bye.
2: Bye.

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here at Hope FM. We are, stay tuned for more. We're going to be talking about Brown Sea Island. Yeah, I can't hear myself when I do that. We're talking about more Brown Sea Island with Sophie, just between us and looking at information on the internet. But we're going to have a nice time, aren't we? We're gonna, hang on. Yeah. Yes. I'll put your mic up now. Anyway, we'll just have a bit of a song and then we're going to the news.

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1: From the Sky News Centre at 11, walk-in mental health facilities will pop up in libraries, banks and elsewhere on the high street in England this autumn. Up to 159 dedicated sites will open as part of a £343 million initiative. 100 of those will be specialised community centres, with many expected to keep their doors open 7 days a week. Brian Dow is from the charity Rethink.
2: If your mental health gets worse, then it's more likely you're going to find it difficult to keep doing a job. So you might end up in debt, your housing situation might be at risk, and then that captures you in a very vicious circle. So what we've seen from the trial of these is a reduction in inpatient admissions.
1: A man's arrived at court in Greece accused of killing a Scottish aid worker. The body of Elizabeth Jane Ross was found in an abandoned warehouse in Athens last month. The suspect denies the Greek equivalent of a murder charge. Our Scotland correspondent Conor Gillies is in the Greek capital.
3: The suspect in this investigation is an Afghan champion boxer, a man who was an orphan as a child, fled his home country and came here, setting up what we believe is a refugee charity along with his wife.
1: The UK has announced fresh sanctions on Russia after repeated strikes on Ukraine. They target the Kremlin's military oil and gas revenues. A low proportion of England's rivers and lakes currently meet required water standards. The Environment Agency says 14.3% have achieved good ecological status. That's down from 16.3%. Cricket and Dan Lawrence, Bryden Carr, Sam Cook and Ollie Pope have all been recalled to the England Test squad to face Pakistan. Injured Jacob Bethell misses the entire series later this month. And the promoters behind last year's Oasis reunion tour have been given a licence to host events at Nebworth. The application lists details like 125,000 people expected, live music and the sale of alcohol. That's the latest. I'm Victoria Lawrence.
0: On the hour and up to date, this is Hope FM. Hope FM weather.
4: Tonight will be calm and dry with largely clear skies for all and just a few areas of isolated patchy clouds at times. Tomorrow will stay warm, plenty of sunny spells, a few areas of cloud build in the morning and the afternoon. Cloud will bubble up, becoming cloudier. Plenty of sunshine in the evening, a dry day. Staying dry and sunny on Saturday and it will turn warm, very warm again for the weekend. Sunday looks to see sunny spells, but there'll be a chance of a few showers in the early afternoon and before coming clear later. And then becoming very warm on Monday. Oh, I thought we were out of all this. Didn't you? Did you think we were?
5: I did, yeah.
4: We're back to the warm again. Oh, we can't moan. Because I've seen pictures on Facebook, you know, of this time last year or a couple of years ago. Not last year. It's raining. You know?
5: I'd rather that.
4: It would rather be raining. Yeah. You're going camping. You don't
5: I love raining when it's camping.
4: Why?
5: It's just nice.
4: Oh, okay. Now you know a little bit more about my go. I haven't even got to the top of the bed, but hang on, let me just change the music over.
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4: Yeah, it's still me, Karen, and it's still...
5: Your co-host, Sophie.
4: And we are still... It's just the two of us, isn't it?
5: Yeah.
4: And we were talking about National Trust in a minute, but we're talking about camping because someone's going camping this weekend.
5: I am. Mm-hmm.
4: And she wants to go... She wants a bit of rain. But
5: I do.
4: But it doesn't look like it's going to rain.
5: Oh.
4: But it does look... It's like it's getting warmer, but it's not going to be too warm. It's going to be hotter when you come back, isn't
5: okay,
4: it?
5: Okay, well, that's fine if it's hot long come.
4: Yeah, because you don't want to be too hot in a tent. Would we bother sleeping in a tent? I don't think if it was
5: just on the grass.
4: Yeah, with all the moths coming. Oh no! I'm talking myself out of going camping, but yeah. But you're looking forward to it, though, aren't you?
5: Yes. Yeah.

0: you're good.
1: Matthew West here at Hope FM. He's good.
2: He's
1: yeah.
2: right.
1: Yeah.
2: He's
1: right. So we have done. We were looking at national trust things. So we had a good look at what was local. Well, I'm going to click on it again because I find it. So we know the big ones, and we'll talk about them later. But there's the small ones that you think you might have been to.
2: I do think.
1: But you can't really remember.
2: Not really.
1: And I know I definitely haven't. So you've got Hardy's Cottage, Hardy's House, Maxgate, and which is obviously Thomas Hardy. If you've never heard of Thomas Hardy, he was a... Do you know who he is?
2: Yeah, no.
1: No. I love educating people. He's an author, a Dorset author that wrote about stuff that happened in supposedly happened in Dorset of around the time that he
2: right.
1: was around. I'm not sure on the dates because I haven't.
2: Okay.
1: I haven't Googled that far. But if you he wasn't on GCSEs, we've discussed that. He wasn't on GCSEs, you don't think.
2: He wasn't on my GCSEs.
1: Yeah. But he might, I mean, it was on my A when I attempted my A levels. Mm-hmm. It was on my A levels. And Tess of the D'Urbervilles is one of the books that he wrote. It has been films made of it. And the Mayor of Casterbridge as well is another one.
2: Okay.
1: Have you heard of that?
2: Mayor of Casterbridge, no.
1: Nah. Okay, it's okay. I couldn't tell you what either of them were about, really. But they're about his house, Hardy's Cottage and Hardy's House, Maxgate. And the other little one is Clouds Hill, which is another completely different kind of person, isn't it? Because you've got no clue who this is, have you?
2: No, I don't think I've ever been to Clouds Hill.
1: And it's the rural retreat of T.E. Lawrence of Arabia. Now, you don't know who that is either, do you?
2: I can't say I do.
1: No, there is a film. So mm-hmm. that could be on your list of films to watch at some point.
2: Mm-hmm.
1: But also, he was very much in the Arab nations around World War One, after World War One, before World War One, and all around that. I'm not a big expert. It's mm-hmm. a very tiny house. You have to be able to drive to get there. I've been past it once. I want to go. And we're gone. You know, so I've never gone. And so that's the ones that Hardy's are in near Dorchester, and the one Clouds Hill is near Wareham. So not far away, but you do need a bit of transport to get mm-hmm. to them. So we'll have another song, and then we'll talk about other bits of stuff that's going on. You know, I'll click on some links.

0: Long train running, the Doobie Brothers. Now, you had a message, didn't you?
1: I have been to Clouds Hill. I had a text from my mum during that song, and it said, "We went Easter egg hunting at Clouds Hill. It's by the really good ice cream shop."
0: Now, do you remember Clouds Hill now? Has that brought it back to you?
1: No, but I do remember the ice cream shop.
0: What was good about the ice cream shop then?
1: Just tasted. It was really good. It was like...
0: Are we going in? I hope it's still there, yeah.
1: I hope it's still there. I think... it's just really sweet. It's like a really little ice cream parlour and like a really nice garden. And Clouds Hill, I vaguely remember it.
0: But it's, yeah.
1: Yeah.
0: But the ice cream shop was the bigger hit for you.
1: Absolutely.
0: Well, there you go. That's how to take it. Do a bit of history with your kids and then go to the ice cream parlour next door to it. And they remember the ice cream parlour more than the thing. But they didn't moan going round, and that's the main thing.
1: Oh, I think I did moan going round.
0: You think you did? Oh.
1: I have this feeling. I think I made my parents do the Easter egg quiz, Easter egg hunt, because I didn't want to do it.
0: Oh, no.
1: So I think my parents were doing the Easter egg hunt. Sorry, Mum.
0: Oh, dear. Oh, it's all coming out now.

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0: CeeLo Green and Forget You. Now, we haven't forgotten about all the other National Trust properties that are a big deal locally. And the big one is Kingston Lacey, mm-hmm. which we mentioned before that you quite like going to this one.
1: Yeah. Mm-hmm.
0: But look at all the stuff that's going on in Kingston Lacey.
1: That's a lot of stuff.
0: Yeah, so we've got, there's Pokemon. We're getting the details. If you want to go on the National Trust website and all the things that are on there, they've got the events page. It took me a little while to find this one, but it's always the same. So they've got Pokemon joins Kingston Lacey for the Summer of Play. They've got Pokemon TK Mega Evolution Trail at Kingston Lacey. That's on from the 6th, which is today. Yeah, we're doing quite well from the 6th to the 6th of September. Mm-hmm. And then we've got Rainy Lacey revealing Indian treasure. Explore the cultural craftsmanship and creativity surrounding one of the National Trust's greatest treasures. Why do I do this? I actually know how to say that. I genuinely know how to say that.
1: That word?
0: Yes. And I can tell you why, because my children's have relatives that come from that place, which I didn't, honestly, but I hadn't read it. So it's Vizagapatnam. Yeah, in somewhere in India, on the coast. I do know where it is, but I can't say it. So there's that. I'm going to actually send that to my kids, actually, because I didn't realise about that, because that is, they've got family from there. Definitely do.
1: Yeah.
0: Then they've got Summer of Play, Bubble Play with Squidge and Pop, Chase and Dance Through Rainbow Swirling Bubbles. That sounds fun, doesn't it? Mm-hmm. And then there's Sprouts Play, Little Sprouts Play Dates for the under threes, Make a Wooden Key Wing, and then they've got tomorrow, they've got Outdoor Theatre of Pinocchio.
1: Hmm.
0: And so that's on. And then they've got Jamie Jigsaw Circus Workshop and Magic Shows on from the 8th of August. And there's more. Bollywood Dance, Make a Sun Catcher, a Dorset Scrapyard make a flower magnet, seed planting. There's got the bee circus again. That's the bee circus that's coming to
1: Bronte Island.
0: Is also coming here a bit earlier on the 5th. Yeah, they're there. Summer of badge making, Holt Forest Estate Walk, Holt Forest. That's a bit further out. Have you been to Holt Forest? Do you know where that is?
1: Possibly.
0: It's not near. It's the National Trust own bits of land all over this, over Dorset. Mm-hmm. Okay. I've been round there. It's quite nice. And Japanese tea garden experience, kitchen garden tours. And there's late. You can go late between 5 and 8 o'clock. Golden hours, balmy temperatures with a couple of late openings in the garden on the 25th of August. There's some late openings so you can go. That you would do with your dog, wouldn't you? Go and enjoy the evenings while you still can, because I love late evenings walking the dog around, and the social walks. It keeps going. There's lots going on. That's more into September, but there's loads going on.
1: Mm-hmm.
0: And why is it one of your favourite places?
1: It's just like really nice. It's an escape, but not too far away from me. And I've got like lots of memories that I went a lot during my childhood, and revisiting it just so quite nostalgic.
0: Lovely. And there is a bus you can get certain days, and if you take the bus, you can get a free cup of coffee.
1: Not bad.
0: That's a good deal.

0: Together Forever, Rick Astley. And the next National Trust, and that's at Walnabout's Day, isn't it?
1: Mm-hmm.
0: Yeah, we have to remind each other because someone's coming a bit tired, and so she's spreading the tiredness around. Never mind, I'm just going to blame her because I'm just as a thing as she is. But so we're at Corfe Castle now.
1: Yes, okay.
0: So have you been to Corfe Castle?
1: A lot, yeah.
0: Yep. So they've got a few different things. So they've got the Home and Hearth Archaeological Find Exhibition.
1: Mm-hmm.
0: They've got a summer play again is at Corfe Castle with games and activities and things like that. They don't seem to have Pokemon, which is a bit sad, but they haven't got Pokemon this time. But they have got the new Famous Five and the Forgotten Treasure. Think like a detective and explore Corfe Castle on the trail of clues and puzzles inspired by the new Famous Five by Chris Smith. Inspired by Enid Blyton. Because on one of the... You didn't read Enid Blyton, did you?
1: No.
0: I did. And on one of the books, you can see Corfe Castle in the background.
1: Oh, wow.
0: So they really did... She really did write about this area.
1: Yeah.
0: Everywhere. Yeah, because there was even an Enid Blyton shopping pool at one point. I'm not sure. I don't think it's still there, but there was. And then they've got a mindfulness walk, Heritage Fridays, Keep of the Castle storytelling tours, and their outdoor theatre is The Tale of Peter Rabbit and Benjamin Money.
1: That's cute.
0: Yes. They do a Pinocchio, but that's on tonight. So if you're near Corfe Castle, it's on tonight, it's on at 7 o'clock. But yes, so and they've got Shakespeare As You Like It as well. Meet the Grazier. That's the person that looks after the sheep, that look after all the because it's a lot of grass, isn't there, at Corfe Castle?
1: Yeah.
0: It'd be very hard to lawnmower it, so they use sheep. And what you saw, look, who's that?
1: The Outdoor Cinema with Paddington 2, and that's a PG film.
0: Yes. And Wicked for Good is on as well later on. So yeah, there's a variety of things that are on at Corfe Castle.
1: Mm-hmm.
0: Sounds an interesting place to go.
1: It does, yeah.
0: I know you've been there a few times, but you could still go back, couldn't you, and do some of those things.
1: The Outdoor Cinema sounds really fun.
0: Yeah. Mm-hmm. Especially if the weather's good. Well, yes, hopefully it'll stay okay.

0: we don't talk anymore, Mr. Cliff Richard. Now, the next... where are we? What is it called? National Trust?
1: Yes, yeah. National Trust.
0: That's it. Is Studland.
1: Okay.
0: So, now, have you been to Studland?
1: I have, yes.
0: And what is there to Studland? And well, because I've been through on the bus. I've genuinely never been. So
1: a beach.
0: A beach.
1: And part of that beach is a nudist beach.
0: Is it?
1: I believe so. I've never been there. Not to that part.
0: And is there nice walks around there?
1: Yeah, yeah. So there's this walk you can do that from Studland, and then you walk all the way up to Old Harry Rocks.
0: Really?
1: Mm-hmm.
0: It takes a while, but it's nice. How old were you when you had to do that then? Was it
1: 11, 12?
0: Yeah, it takes a while. So, but the other thing that they do is that they've got lots of wheelchairs, haven't they? Wheelchairs that you can hire.
1: Mm-hmm.
0: So they've got electrical terrain wheelchairs. They're free to, you've got to hire them, but they are free to hire. Manual all-terrain beach chairs, and coming soon an aqua chair is coming. That's a manual operated ambiguous chair offering visitors with mobility needs access to the sea. That's not there yet. Tramper mobility scooter, which you could use to visit the Old Harry's Rocks thing on the thing. That's that's a big heavy duty scooter thing. And they've got this other building here, and it's called Changing Places Toilet. What do you know what that is, though?
1: Yeah, so I believe that's a changing room, I think.
0: All right, for
1: accessible people, people with disabilities and accessible needs.
0: And it has, I think it's got, it looks like it's got like a hoist and things like that in there.
1: Yeah, yeah.
0: So, very, very, very, very, very forward thinking, the National Trust have that. Yeah. And good to have where you've got, we're encouraging people with wheelchairs to get on the beach, because it must be sad, isn't it, not to get on the beach?
1: Yeah.
0: Do you like the beach?
1: Yeah, it's all right.
0: It's all right. It's not your favourite?
1: No.
0: Okay. Well, it's, do you know what, though? I was down by the sea on Saturday, and it was so much cooler to be along the beach, actually. If you're really hot, just to walk along the prom, it's just very nice, rather than all the heat, so...

0: to my father's eyes. Now, the last one of the local places, well, it's not so local, is it? It's Stourhead.
1: Yes.
0: No, I've never been, genuinely never been. I've never even been past it. Don't even know how to get there. But you have.
1: I have, yeah.
0: And you really like it, don't you?
1: Yeah, it's really pretty. I've only ever been once. The house is quite big, because most of them are. Yeah. And there's a really nice walk you can do. It's like a, if I remember correctly, it's a garden walk, and it's about a mile long. And, yeah, there's some water features along the way. It's really pretty and really scenic.
0: Right. Thank you for that. And, this is what they've got on. They've got some extra things on. They've got Pokemon's back. Pokemon's there. And then you can, there's a tree trail as well. And discover the stories and folklore of 17 remarkable trees in a new outdoor trail created by artist Luke Adam Hawker. There's also another tree exhibition of 13 etchings by the same bloke. And then we've got well-being walks, make a connection with the health, which I think we've enjoyed that. Another Pokemon card club and circus skills. This is a bit different, isn't it?
1: Yeah.
0: The expert circus performers from Big Top Mania and Friends will share their skills every weekend in August. I was actually trying to teach someone to juggle yesterday.
1: Oh yeah,
0: because it's quite easy. You think, because you just have a ball, and you just only need one ball, and you just go it from hand to hand, and then you can think, oh yeah, I can fit another ball in there. So it's just practice. It's very simple, but you just have to practice. And then forage and cook course. I've always fancied that as well. Learn how to cook from forage. Have you?
1: Yeah, sounds interesting.
0: Yeah, and then this is the one we really both liked, wasn't it? The outdoor theatre, King Arthur and the Holy Fail, the free. Inch Falls present an epic tale of the Arthurian adventure and medieval mayhem. That's on the 12th of August, and it's at 7 o'clock till 9 o'clock. Now I really like that idea, because that sounds so different from all the other ones that are there, and it's just different, isn't it? So we've done them all, Sophie. Which one would you say would you want to go to out of all of them, do you think, of all the things that are going on?
1: I'd probably want to go to the Paddington drive-in cinema. That sounds really cool.
0: But you are 17 and you've done all the other things a lot of times. that's the thing that you fancy. I fancy this King Arthur and Holy Fail thing. I think that's what I'd like to go. But there's so much, isn't there? Kingston Lacey really surprised us by how much was going on there.
1: Yeah.
0: And we know Brownsea has got a lot, because we had talked to Brownsea earlier. But yeah, we just think... enjoy the National Trust and really go for it this year. If you're a bit bored and you're not going to go away, just join the National Trust. We've got a lot around here, and get on and see what you can find.

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0: in your eyes, Mr. Peter Gabriel. And we've done a show. So we've done a show. So it's time to say
1: goodbye.
0: Goodbye. And you won't be here next week, will you? Because it's your results thing. But I will be, and I will be here tomorrow afternoon. So we'll say, Daddy, bye-bye.
1: Bye.

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Hello and welcome to Early Years, early contemporary Christian music. The music that has influenced current CCM music, normally played here. Some of the artists, well, they have moved on into music production. Others into, well, different bands. But some are no longer with us. But their music lives on. Join me, Derek Damon, as we listen to together to some really good music.

was Andre Crouch and Nobody Else Like You. And that's very typical of his music. It's very relaxing, but very worshipful music. And it's from a CD entitled Mercy. And Andre Crouch, well, he seems to have been around such a long time, been described as the father of modern gospel music, with tracks like Soon and Very Soon. And he's worked with some of the big names over the years, and they have covered his material. And it was said once that if you wanted gospel music and a gospel choir, go and speak to Andre Crouch. And he paved the way for CCM, contemporary Christian music, in the 60s and 70s. Did some film work, even including Lion King, and also has a Hollywood Walk of Fame. He's got a star there, as well as 7 Grammy Awards. Although he started young in his father's church, he released his first album. Well, he formed his first group in 1960 and released his first album in 1968. Let's say his backing group was Andre Crouch and the Disciples, but he became a key figure in the CCM scene among Christian bands. Unfortunately, he died in January 2015. But as we always say, his music lives on, and it's great to be able to play that. And he's very, very popular. More music from the CD entitled Mercy, and it's the title track, Mercy. So this is Andre Crouch.

Andre Crouch and the Disciples and Mercy. I must admit, he's very versatile. He's very different. You can't expect the same style of music, even in the same tracks of a particular CD. It's so varied. That's why he's so enjoyable. And I think his music will just keep going on. He's got quite a following, you could say, music-wise, Andre Crouch. Well, Annie Herring, or she was Annie Ward, of course, is one of the pioneers of Jesus music in CCM in Second Chapter of Acts. And that's the family band, as I call them. Annie, her sister, and a younger brother. And she wrote most of the songs and the music. And she sang lead vocals. They were around as a group between about 1973 and 1988. And she developed her own solo career in 1971 onwards. So that was Matthew Ward, little brother, and Nellie Greeson with her. But, she was the one around the piano, got the family moving, both music-wise. But after both the parents died, they all moved in together after Annie had married the recording engineer and became Annie Herring. She is a self-taught musician. And the band as a whole, as well as Annie, started in local churches, coffee bars, was encouraged by Pat Boone at the time, and they even went on tour with Barry McGuire in the beginning. Well, that is Annie Herring. It's from a CD entitled There's a Stirring, and it's You Are. This is Annie Herring.

Annie Herring and You Are. I believe she plays the keyboard and the piano on all of her music, and she's written it herself, so she's quite unique in that in many ways. As I said, she developed her solo career around about 1971, even while she was still with Second Chapter Acts. But after the band disbanded, she continued, and in the 90s to the early 2000s, she was doing 40 to 15 concerts per year. And on the albums, her siblings did all the backing vocals for her. She has since retired from solo career, I believe she's taken up golf. I don't know where that came from, but I read that somewhere. And she still does music, private music, into small groups if she's asked to. Overall, she released 13 albums and was a contributor on 17 others. Well, that is Annie Herring. And as I said, it is from a CD, There Is a Stirring, which is really good music if you enjoy listening to it. That's a CD to get your hands on. And the track we're playing is You Know, I Know.

Annie Herring, and that was You Know I Know. BJ Thomas, an American singer, various hit songs in the 60s and the 70s, pop, country and Christian music charts. But he became very well known for a particular song, which was Raindrops Keep Falling on My Head, which was a Burt Bacharach piece of music. He actually sang in the Battle of the Bands in the early 60s, but he also had a solo career. But his big hit in 1975 became the longest title number one ever in the Hot 100. In 1976, he released his first Christian album, Home Where I Belong, and several others followed. But the first album was the first Christian album ever to go platinum, and he became the biggest CCM artist at that particular time. And over the years, he produced various other secular music albums. Well, that's BJ Thomas, and the track is You'll Never Walk Alone.

BJ Thomas and You'll Never Walk Alone. He has got a great voice, doesn't he? I really enjoy listening to him and his voice and the way that he sings. In 2013, the National Head of Recording Arts and Sciences announced that his 1969 single, Raindrops Keep Falling on My Head, it was inducted into the Grammy Hall of Fame. The difficulty with BJ Thomas is over the years he had developed a dependency on alcohol and drugs as well, which is not uncommon within some of the artists at that particular time. And that actually moved into having marriage problems and difficulties. And for a time, him and his wife were separated. But in 1975, he became a committed Christian. He gave his life to the Lord Jesus Christ, and that completely changed his life. It brought his marriage back together, and he says that's when his career really began. Well, that is BJ Thomas and another track, and it's From the Start.

BJ Thomas, and from the start, he has got a great voice. Well worth listening to his music, trying to get one of his CDs if you can. It was announced a few months ago, and it was on the national press, that BJ Thomas had died, and there was quite a write-up about him and his music. The unfortunate thing, it didn't say that he had become a committed Christian and how it changed his life, which I thought was really sad, because that was really what happened in BJ Thomas's life towards the end. And such a difference was made. But his music is still good. Bob Carlyle has been around since about 1985, still going strong. He's a singer and a songwriter. He has been a singer in various bands, but he's also had a solo career. But he's best known for a song, Butterfly Kisses, and that was on his third solo album, and it became a single. In 1997, he got a Grammy Award for the Best Country Song, as well as three Dove Awards, and it became Song of the Year. And he's also sung with various others over the years. Well, that is Bob Carlyle, and the track is We Fall Down.

Bob Carlyle and We Fall Down. By the way, various other people have actually sung the same song. The famous song of his, Butterfly Kisses, has been covered by quite a few artists over the years, but he's the one at the beginning, you could say. But he's also been involved in movie soundtracks. And a lot of these artists, because they're great singers and involved in production of music, they've been asked to sing the soundtracks of various movies, and that's what's happened with Bob Carlyle. He's also sung with a lot of artists and made many guest appearances over the years because he's got such a great voice. Well, that is Bob Carlyle. Got some more music here. I Will Shelter You.

Bob Carlyle, and I Will Shelter You. He has a great voice. I have, you know, a few pieces of his music, you could say, to be able to listen to. And each one of them shows what a great voice he has. Very powerful voice, isn't he, when he actually sings. But that is Bob Carlyle, I Will Shelter You. Yes, you've got to have one or two of his tracks in your collection somewhere along the line. So start looking out for them. Brian Bannister is a CCM, Contemporary Christian Music, producer and a songwriter and a singer as well. But over the years, he's only released one album, and it's entitled Talk to One Another. But he is best known for his audio engineering, recording and production. Now, I'm always saying this, when you get a new CD, turn it over, just don't look for the recording artist and the music. See who's been editing it, but actually see who produced it and was a recording person in the studio. And in America, yes, in particular, Brian Bannister's name seems to come up very, very regularly within the top artists. He is a great producer, and I think he gave up producing his own albums and started supporting other artists. And over the years, he's been very, very popular at producing music, and any music that's come out with Brian Bannister's name on is very good. Well, this is from that one and only album, Talk to One Another, and the track is entitled Lay It All Down. This is Brian Bannister.

Brian Bannister and Lay It All Down. I think it's very sad that so much emphasis is put on the artist and their singing when their albums come out or their CDs come out, that they forget about the producer. And I feel that the producers can make or break an artist in the way they produce music. And that's so with Brian Bannister. Once you've got his name, as it were, on your CDs, you're bound to get a listening audience because he's so good. Over the years, he's had 25 Dove Awards and 15 Grammy Awards, and he's been inducted into the Gospel Music Hall of Fame. So he's got to be good to reach that standard. He taught Amy Grant at Sunday School, now that's a few years ago, and has written songs for her as well as producing her first 12 albums. So that's the standard he comes in at. Well, that's Brian Bannister, and I am playing from his one and only album entitled Talk to One Another, and the track is Carry On.

Caroline Bannister and Carry On. Rick Riso is a very popular artist in America. He has toured widely, and not just in America, worldwidely. He's appeared over 300 times in different album projects over the years. In the 70s, he was the lead singer with the band Messenger, and in the 80s, he developed a few solo albums. And apart from that, he's done a lot of solo singing in the studio. He's done work on films such as Shrek 2, Polar Express, The Lion King, including many others. He's also done radio advertising and TV theme songs as well. But he's been described as a singer with soul and passion. Well, that's Rick Riso. Got some music here. Blessed Are Those.

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3: Welcome back and thank you for joining me, Derek Damon, here on Early Years, Early Contemporary Christian Music. Hope you've enjoyed the programme so far and the music. It's really good. Starting off with BB and CC Winans. Now, they're an American gospel music duet. Brother and sister. They're number 7 and 8 in the number 10 of the family of the Winans. Quite a big family. And all of the families somewhere are in the music industry. And I think it started off with Mum and Dad and somewhere. And I'll have to dig this out. I've got Mum and Dad singing. But over the years, BB and CC have got various awards, including 3 Grammys. And they started off following the Winans. Now, that is the 4 older brothers. And then they were initially called the Winans Part 2. Now, that's way back in 1982. Started off in the PTL, that's Praise the Lord Club, as singers. And CC has got various Grammy Awards on her own. But their awards are for R&B and Inspirational. And that's where their Grammy nominations came from. Well, I've got some music here. By the way, it's from their Ultimate Collection. And the first one is entitled Call Me. BB and CC.

BBNCC Winans and Call Me. They did a re-release of an LP entitled Heaven, and on that LP there were two songs that became number one singles. One of them was Lost Without You, and the other one was Celebrate New Life. One of the things about BBNCC, they're so versatile. You get one of their CDs and listen, and their music varies from one track to the next. Really great artists. Their last album together was in 2009, entitled Still, and they got two Grammy Awards for it. Now, both of them, as I said, you know, CC's got various Grammy Awards as a solo career. BB has himself has been involved in various productions, one as a soloist, singing with others, but also in production as well. And if you are interested in their music, the Ultimate Collection, from which I'm playing for, is very, very good. It's worth listening to if you enjoy their music. Well, I've got some more music here, and this is Depend on You. This is BBNCC.

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GLAAD has been described as one of the pioneers of contemporary Christian music, CCM music. Been around since about 1972, so they've been around quite a long time. They're a Christian pop rock band, but they also do quite a lot of music in a cappella. Now, over the years, they have sold over 1.5 million albums. And one of the major, you know, websites or, you know, information sites gives this information about GLAAD. They say GLAAD's elegant vocals help set them apart from other pioneers of CCM. That vocal sound has since evolved into a complex, self-sustaining life form of its own. What a wonderful description for a band and their music. Formed originally from a university campus and students by Ed Nally, and it's gone on and it's still going strong in America. I know they've toured worldwide, but I don't know whether they've actually come over to this country. Anyway, this is GLAAD. I've got some music here. Anywhere I go.

Glad and Anywhere I Go. I did say that Ed Nally formed the group originally, and he formed it from university campuses in America, and they went for auditions for a new Christian band. Now, the problem with a new Christian band is, what do you call it? What name? So one of the interesting things about the band is he set up a poll, and the poll was across a shopping mall. What can we call a new Christian band? And they came up with the name Glad. Interesting way of forming a new name, isn't it? They've been very popular in America and worldwide because they set up concerts for Compassion International. And that took them to trips to the third world countries singing as well. Over time, yes, they've come up with 23 albums, 9 albums of a cappella music, 6 compilation and 10 other album appearances. Well, that's Glad. I like their music and their harmonies. So we're going to play another track, and this one is entitled Joy Comes in the Morning.

glad and joy comes in the morning. Jamie Owens Collins, or Jamie Sue Owens, as her name is an American CCM composer, singer and songwriter. Comes from Oakland in California. Now, some years ago, you might have remembered, Jimmy and Carol Owens used to come along and sing, and they used to put together musicals with singers, songwriters and various others. And they were nominated in 1981 for a Grammy Award for the Best Album for Children. Now that's Mum and Dad. And they did come up with this musical expression, as they called it, called Come Together. Now I've got that music somewhere. Maybe you've listened to it over the years. So that was Jimmy and Carol Owens. They had a daughter, and their daughter in their teens started to sing along with them. And she became a Jesus Movement star at a very young age because she sang with the group in the musicals. Okay, so that's a little bit of background of Jamie Owens Collins. I'm starting to enjoy her music. I've got quite a lot of it, I've been finding. And it's been good to listen to. And she's singing The Wonder of Your Grace.

Jamie Owens Collins and The Wonder of Your Grace. She released her first album in 1973. Now that's going back a few years. Laughter in Your Soul. And it became the best-selling Christian album in the UK in 1975. She co-wrote a musical called Firewind in 1976 with the Talbot Brothers. Her husband is a music producer, and he has performed with the Maranatha Praise Band over the years. She has produced and written 7 episodes of The Life of Jesus, which is an audio drama series, and also was made into a TV miniseries. That's way back in 2017. And overall, she released 7 albums, the last being 1999. Well, that's a little bit about Jamie Owens Collins. The next music is We Shall Stand.

Jamie Owens Collins and We Shall Stand. I keep saying this about building up your music collection of CCM music, especially the early years music. You do have to hunt around a little bit, and a lot of them haven't produced any music, but it's

John Fisher and Let It Be Free. 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Studied at Wheaton College in America, and after graduating from there, he went into Christian ministry. Interesting guy, John Fisher. Got some more music entitled Inside.

John Fisher and Inside. Leon Petillo is a songwriter, keyboard player as well, and a CCM singer. He has been around since about 1969. Now, that is a long time. Well, it is early years, isn't it, for the programme? So expect some of the artists to have been around quite a long time. He's a CCM singer and also a rock funk singer. Now, I enjoy some of the titles of music. What is rock funk? Well, we're about to find out. He started off in a group called Creation, Leon's Creation, and that was a funk group. And the style of music comes across very much like that. He developed a solo career and was very successful in the 80s with various albums. He had his own TV show on TBN. Well, that is Leon Petillo. We're going to learn a little bit about funk music. And the first one is entitled Cornerstone.

Well, that was Christian Rock Funk with Leon Patillo. Now you'll understand what funk rock music is like. He pastored in church called the Rock House Church, and it was a very interesting situation because it was located on the Queen Mary in Long Beach, California. Fancy having a church on a ship like that. And that was one of the major liners that used to leave from Southampton and travel all the way over to New York some years ago. Anyway, he retired from ministry in the late 2009, but now he leads seminars and travels the country, speaking in different places. Overall, he has 19 disc albums. Well, we're going to listen to more of Leon Patillo, and more, I think it's rock funk. This is entitled Star of the Morning.

Leon Fertillo and Star of the Morning. Well, I hope we've learned a little bit about rock funk and the music and his style of music, but it's still very, very good. Mark Hurd was about, or been around music-wise since about 1970, an American record producer, folk rock star, as well as being a songwriter. Released 16 albums overall. He had worked with some of the big names like Phil Keaggy and Randy Stonehill, and even produced music for Olivia Newton-John. But after university, he travelled a bit and ended up in Switzerland and studied at Le Brie. Now, that is the centre where the well-known influential Christian philosopher Francis Schaeffer hanged out, as it were, and did various workshops. So when he was there, he met Larry Norman and Randy Stonehill, and they were very impressed with his music and encouraged him to develop his own music as well as move into producing. So he got involved with Phil Keaggy and his music and produced Sunday's Child. And I have played that with Phil Keaggy over the years. It's a great piece of music, as well as recording some of his own music. Well, that is Mark Hurd. And the first track is He Will Listen to You.

Mark heard and he will listen to you. Unfortunately, in July 1992, he had a heart attack when he was performing at Cornerstone while he was on the stage. Was taken to hospital, but 2 weeks after being released from hospital, he had a cardiac arrest in the August and died. There is a tribute album out, which includes other people like Phil Keaggy, Rich Mullins, Daniel Amos, Jars of Clay, and various others. But in 2017, there is an 18-song album being released by many other artists with his music. And it was included by the American Music Association in 2015, Song of the Year. Well, that is Mark Hurd, and I'm going to play that track from him. And it's a great track to finish on, because I'm going to have to finish the program. Time has run out. I'm sorry about that. Thank you for being with me. I hope you've enjoyed the music, got you interested in early years music and some of the artists. But also, remember, keep yourself safe. Keep those that you love and those round about you safe. And until we meet again, enjoy the music. This is Mark Hurd, and let's worship.

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4: believe it? 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In the Bible it says, sing to me a new song. Well, that means don't copy another one. You know what I mean? It needs to be fresh. It needs to be new. And so for us, it was very important for us to take some time.
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0: And that was What If I Told You by For King and Country. And I'm so pleased that Luke is with us right now for the artist interview. Hey, Luke, how are you doing?
1: I'm good, Beth. Good to see your face, hear your voice again. Always a pleasure. Thanks for taking the time to chat with me.
0: An honour. So that track, What If I Told You, is from your new album that is coming out in September.
1: Yeah.
0: So the album's called The Most Beautiful Colours. There are four tracks out from it already. So that's one of the tracks that's recently come out. Tell us about the track. Why did you write it and what are you hoping to achieve with it?
1: Yeah. What if I told you? So, you know, for a lot of people, they probably don't fully understand how, and at least for us, the process of writing songs actually, how it actually takes place. And for us, we have usually a very small kind of group of people that we write songs with. And at the end of the day, we write songs with some of our dearest friends. And so the way that it works in our world is you schedule time to kind of work on music. But when you start the session, a lot of times it's just catching up with old friends, you know. And in this situation, it, for whatever reason, came back around to me. And people are like, hey, Luke, you know, what's going on in your life? And I just said to them, I said, you know, guys, for whatever reason, today's one of those days where I just don't feel quite good enough. I don't feel like maybe I'm a good enough husband, or maybe I don't feel quite like I'm a good enough father, maybe even in the way that I love Jesus. I'm just not doing it all, you know, quite enough. And obviously, I understand theologically this is not the right thought, but that's just the way I felt in that day. And so we got talking about songs, and I said, man, I'm pretty sure there's somebody else out there that's like me. Maybe we just write this song for the person who just doesn't feel good enough. And so that's essentially, you know, where the song came from. You know, as much as, you know, we sing these songs for other people, the truth is that song is actually just written really to me, to my heart.
0: Obviously, everyone who knows you is going to know you're a person who has, in the Christian world, mega star status. You're at the pinnacle of your art and your craft, and lots of people love you and think you're amazing. It's very honest of you to say, actually, you struggle with stuff. So I'd like to understand a little bit about the struggles. So what are the things, if you don't mind me asking, what are the things that people have told you that you are countering? And how are you believing that, well, what you're not of?
1: Yeah, I don't know if it's as much as what people say. I mean, look, I was one of those kids that didn't anticipate being in music at all. You know, I wanted to play sports growing up. And so there's always the insecurities of, you know, when you're developing a craft, being able to sing on pitch well enough, and there's all those things afloat. But it's more just, you know, I think the challenge that I think I've got a lot of times in my life is it depends on how you look at God. Do you look at God as someone who's upstairs who loves you but is a little bit like, all right, I've given you these gifts, I'm ready for you to do something for me? Or is there, or is he up there saying, man, I've given you these gifts, I can't wait to see what you do with it. And even if you don't do what maybe, you know, what could be done with your talents, I still love you. I'm really proud of you. And I think the world of you. I think that's what I'm wrestling, you know, maybe in that moment, that's what I was wrestling with, is what type of God am I actually serving? And I think that's the thing, is I think all of us are trying to earn our way into the good graces of who God is. Theologically, that is incorrect. It is impossible. But I think sometimes we fall back into those traps. And I think for me, I think that's what I was doing on that day. I think I was falling back into familiar patterns and traps that I up here know is incorrect. But in my heart, for some reason, there's still some weeding out that needs to take place in my soul.
0: Would you be happy to pray for listeners right now, particularly those people who are struggling with that exact thing?
1: Yeah, absolutely. Yeah, absolutely. Like, look, Lord, I pray for anyone else out there that is like me, that's walking through moments where they're trying to be good enough versus resting in the goodness of who you are. Lord, I just pray that you will remind them of the goodness of a loving father. Obviously, a lot of times we compare who you are, God, to our earthly fathers, who our earthly fathers, no matter how good they could be, are still fallen people. And so, Lord, I pray that you'll give us a new vision for who you truly are and how you truly love us. And we pray these things in Jesus' name. Amen.
0: Yeah. Amen. Amen. So I last saw you live December 2024, I think it was, maybe yeah. November, at the O2 in London, when you were doing Little Drummer Boy live. It was an absolutely superb show. And then shortly afterwards, you guys said, we're not doing any more touring for a bit. And you came off the road.
1: Yeah.
0: Which actually is quite unusual for you guys, because you've been touring for a long stretch without a break. What's this time been like? Have you been doing a few shows here and there?
1: No, we actually haven't. I mean, we did a Christmas tour in 2025, and outside of the last couple shows that we've done yesterday and the day before that, we haven't done a normal just for King and Country show, I think, in over a year and a half. You know, and part of it was this, you know, for those of you who don't know, our older sister is an artist by the name of Rebecca St. James. We grew up as her road crew. And so I've been touring at some level, I think since I was about 9 years old. I'm 39 now. For 30 years, I've just been, you know, out touring, doing all sorts of different things. And I think there comes a point, and then for King and Country, I will say for artists who have been doing this for over 10 years, there comes a moment where you just need to pull back a little bit. You need to kind of ask yourself, you know, what's the vision? What's the point? I don't want to just do things for the sake of doing things. I think that you get on a little bit of a, you know, a hamster wheel, and you just repeat the same cycles. I think that music is something that is very, very special. It can be a very holy thing. You know, make sure you're giving it your best. You know, in the Bible it says, sing to me a new song. Well, that means don't copy another one. You know what I mean? It needs to be fresh. It means to be new. And so, for us, it was very important for us to take some time and refresh. You know, one of the things that my wife asked me once, and she said, "Hey, what are you most looking forward to in taking some time off?" And I said, "Honestly, being relied upon, because so much of my life has been, on Friday can't do that. I'll be out of the town, or I'll be out of the country, or." And it was like, I need your help moving this Friday. Can you be there? I'll be there. You know, and it was those types of, you know, picking up the kids. Hey, you know, it's time to go do this for school. Dad, could you pick us up? I'll be there. That was something that I really enjoyed.
0: Love it. Well, wow, that's great. But you haven't been doing nothing during this time, because you've obviously you've done a whole album.
1: Yeah.
0: And you guys are quite creative, because you've been doing a movie as well, haven't you? Is that right?
1: Yeah. So we went and worked on obviously this new album, The Most Beautiful Colors. And so, yeah, that takes some time, you know what I mean? But it's at home. I can work as much as needed. If I'm at home, it's all good. And so then at the same time, we also have been working on a movie called Drummer Boy. It's about two brothers that end up on the opposite sides of the Revolutionary War. It's a Christmas movie. Ooh. It's a musical. And so it's all for King and Country music in it. So in some cases this year, you will hear the most for King and Country written songs more than ever in the history of the King Country, you know. So yes, we were working, but just at home.
0: It sounds like a great place to work and be creative, and also spend some time with your family and your wife. So that's all good. You were in Ireland for some of that filming, is that right?
1: We were in Ireland for 3 months. Can you believe that?
0: Wow!
1: We picked up the family and moved, actually, and so it was. I'd always kind of had this itch to go, you know, live somewhere else in the world for a few months, and making a movie was the vehicle that allowed us to be able to do that. So it's very, very cool.
0: So, and when does the movie come out?
1: The movie comes out. Great question. I should have actually put that in there, shouldn't have I? Movie comes out November 6th in the States. Obviously, we're still working a little bit on what the theatrical release is internationally, but yeah. So you should be hearing and seeing, hopefully, a lot more about that in the coming weeks and months.
0: We'll make sure we let people know, so that's great. Right. So one thing that's going to be exciting for people, particularly in the UK, although I know people do now travel from abroad for it, is that you guys will be at Big Church Festival 2026. Yeah. Now, it's not going to be your first time there, but I think it's going to be your first time there when it's as big as it's got now, because it's now 35,000 people. Wow. It sold out last year. Yeah. Amazing, amazing thing. How many times have you played Big Church?
1: I think that we've played it at least twice. I think we've played it twice. I think this will be our third time. So yeah, we're looking forward to it, man. I like one of the visions actually with our time off was to do actually a good bit more international touring. You know, one of the things coming from Australia originally is, you know, we didn't get an abundance of touring in Australia, you know, when we were kids. And so one of the things that we've kind of shifted our focus to a little bit is just making sure that we can go in and around, you know, the world, you know, and be able to, you know, do some events and concerts for people that you otherwise might not get to come, you know.
0: Wow. Well, I'm really looking forward to seeing you. I know lots of other people will be. We've got time for one more song from your album.
1: Yeah.
0: So the track we're going to play is Miracle. And I'm actually wearing my You Are a Miracle top. So,
1: look at that. That's amazing. Look at you on brand.
0: Yes. So, well, thanks for sending it to me, I should say. So, but it's an awesome top. So, tell us about Miracle.
1: Yeah, Miracle. You know, it's funny. You know, that, what if I told you extremely personal? Miracle is actually just more speaking to the obvious truth that we forget. That, man, if you wake up in the morning, God has a purpose for your day. You know, if you wake up the next day, He's got a purpose for your next day, you know. And the fact that, you know, if you get into the science of, you know, the electrical currents that run through your heart and to your brain and how your body actually works, it's all just absolutely fascinating and really shouldn't take place. And yet here we are, you know. And so everybody that has got breath in their lungs is a miracle with some sort of purpose. And so our hope is that people will hear that. They will feel that, because I think it's very easy in this world where we've got so much, you know, social media, digital, we just feel a little bit forgotten. And I think when you realize the fact that there is a breath in your lungs, that God actually sees you and He knows you, He loves you, and He says, I've got a purpose for you today.
0: Wow. Well, Luke from For King and Country, thank you so much for joining us for this artist interview special episode. We hope that your new album does brilliantly, and you'll see your movie. And we look forward to seeing you at Big Church Festival. God bless you, my friend.
1: Hey, thanks, Gordon. Always a pleasure to talk to you, man. Appreciate you.

0: And that was Miracle by For King and Country. 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

Yesterday, the programme needed help. Today, the programme needs a boost to its potassium levels, which is quite great because that's the relaxing sound of Banana Song by Shaggy from the album of the same name. Welcome along. It's lovely to have you company to yet another edition of Hedges Hours with me, Nicholas Hedges, attempting to drive you mad for a Thursday evening. But of course, if this is your first visit to the station, it's nice to know that you've chosen quite the right night to join me for another soothing and relaxing sound of music and mouth. Put the two together and you've got my company. Great. It's nice to know that we're both on the same page, because I've got the remaining tracks from my album of the week this week, which is A Little Bit of Everything by Billy Currington, to keep the country selection going, as well as maybe some Duran Duran, some Faithless, some Phil Collins, and anything else which I can grab from my musical archive this evening. And I've got my featured year as well. So which year are we going back to tonight? Don't worry. We've got another 40 minutes before you find that out. I don't know how we're going to fill 40 minutes. If anybody's got any bright ideas, that would be really, really useful. Yes, I think a couple of car radio selections might be in order, and a couple of maybe nice surprises may also be coming your way in our time together this evening. But however the programme sounds, unfortunately, I will continue to have all the enthusiasm of an ironing board. Not that that's a major problem if you listen to this programme on prescription, which I know can be found at our website by going to hopefm.com, clicking on Hedges Hours and listening to all the back editions of the show. So, but by the time you get to this one, then you'll know what to expect. Yes, I think you've got it right. In the meantime, haven't played this one in absolutely ages. The album is called Coming Around Again. And guess what? It's from the single of the same name by Carly Simon.

That's the first of many tracks I'll be sharing with you throughout the evening. That's coming around again from Carly Simon's 1987 album of the same name. And that had, interestingly, that had the track on it As Time Goes By. But 1987 is not tonight's featured year. I'll be giving you clues to tonight's featured year, as well as also trying to work out why the print is so small it's unreadable on the back of Maximum Cavity Protection toothpaste. Yes, this program, I promise you, this program is getting worse. So that's what we are going to do for the next 40 minutes, is going to give you clues to this evening's featured year. Okay, I'll be honest to you, this evening we go back to the 60s. And of course, that was a long decade, a bit like the 70s and the 80s and all the other decades. But which specific year do we go back to? And fortunately for me, the print on this is a lot bigger than on the back of my Maximum Cavity Protection toothpaste, and the print is so small that I can't even read it even with glasses. So that is a major problem. But this isn't, fortunately, because the Prime Minister this year was Howard Wilson, and the Space Hopper toy was introduced in the UK. Okay, that was in the January of the year. But just a few people who you may associate with this year: Sir Matt Busby was big, the Secretary of State for Employment was Barbara Castle. Do you remember who she was? Well, obviously she was a politician, hence why she was Secretary of State for Employment. Might be an interesting job there. I really should go for that at some point, but I think we'll worry about that later. In the meantime, because let's be honest about it, we have enough problems with this program, but that's something which we'll worry about later. In the meantime, let's sit back, relax, and listen to the sound of Paul Simon.

That's my first of my car radio selections of the evening. That's Billy Ray Martin from her 1996 album, Deadline for My Memories, which has been a previous album of the week on the show, and that's Your Loving Arms. And before that, you heard Paul Simon with Slip Sliding Away here on Hedges Hours, the programme on Thursday nights, which is supposed to relax you and take all the stresses of your working week away. I don't think so. Somehow, I think if anything, this program adds to it. But of course, if you have that music selection which you'd like to share with me, then why not send me an email to nickh@hopefm.com. include your name and your musical selections, and I will do everything I can to accommodate your taste in music in an up-and-coming edition of the program. It's really nice to know. And the Beatles were really busy in our particular year, because in the March, Paul McCartney married Linda Eastman at Marylebone Registry Office in London in our featured year tonight. And the Victoria Line was, the London Underground Victoria Line was also opened by the Queen. And in the April, the Harrier GR1 fighter jump jet entered service with the Royal Air Force in our particular year. But which year are we going back to? Don't worry, I haven't forgotten to share with you the musical selections of this year, and I think you might be surprised of them, because I've got a feeling that I may not have done this year before. So it's really quite eventful as we make our way steadily towards the end of the show at 9 o'clock, but there's a lot to come between then and now, believe me, including humour, or maybe not, or maybe some music, or maybe, I don't know, maybe we might pull out some classical music to put you in the mood for classical delights every Sunday night between 8 and 10 with David Smith. And if you are tuning in tonight and expecting to hear classical delights, then this used to be David's old slot. Just for informational purposes. But of course, if you'd like to know more about what happens at Hope FM, it's on our website by going to hopefm.com and clicking on whatever program takes your fancy. In other words, you could listen to The Breakfast Show with Dan and Helen, or maybe you might even prefer a little bit of Mornings with Blair. But if you were really thinking brave, then you could listen to all the back editions of this program. But why on earth you'd want to do that, I've absolutely no idea. So any ideas on that one would be well received, believe me. In the meantime, let me take you back to 1998 for this next year, for this next track, because here was a major hit for this particular artist, who was once married to Sonny Bono.

0: That's another one of my tracks from the album of the same name. That's Believe by Cher. Go and make a brew, and I'll be back in a few.
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0: And you're listening to Hedges Hours with me, Nicholas Hedges, attempting to give you your Thursday night music and nostalgic feel, complete with fresh breath. That's great. It's lovely to have your company. And at the moment, we're doing tonight's featured year, which will run throughout the entire evening. And I did say before that record that I haven't forgotten to give you the musical selection of our year. And it was the year Elvis Presley had the album From Elvis in Memphis in that year. Blind Faith had the album of the same name. Edwin Starr had an album out called 25 Miles, but I know that this one is going to give it away the moment I tell you, because Bob Dylan released the album Nashville Skyline in our year. Is that of any help to you? Or maybe it was a big year for the Beatles because they released that album Abbey Road in this particular year. But which year is it? Okay, I'll be a bit more generous to you. I've already said to you it was a year in the 60s, but which year? I don't think that really helped you very much. And I don't think the front page of the local paper is going to help either. So I think there are a few fundamental issues here, but we'll worry about them later. Shall I give you a couple of people who were maybe born in this year? Perhaps that might help you. Michael Sheen, the Welsh actor, was born. Stephen Hendry, the snooker player. Who else was born in this year? Some of these people, right, you've never even heard of, yet they're there. Dion Dublin, the footballer, was born, and Kate Hardy, the actress and director and screenwriter, was born in the April of that year. But again, which year was it? Don't worry, I will give my voice a rest in a moment after we listen to a track which has maybe got something to do with tonight's featured year, because this was a major, of course it was a major hit, i.e. that was why it was in the playlist for this particular year. I mean, it wouldn't be there any other reason, would it? Okay, here's I know this is going to get, you're going to get this, I know you are, because, you know, well, you know, it's okay to be right with this. Okay, this was a major hit in the year. This was Neil Diamond, and this was Sweet Caroline.

Okay, does that help you with tonight's feature, dear? Because that was Neil Diamond and Sweet Caroline. Don't worry, we're not too far away from revealing to you what year it is. But between then and now, or now and then, or however you want to put it, we will get there eventually. We've got the remaining tracks of my album of the week this week. And this week, I keep the country selection going with Billy Currington and his album, A Little Bit of Nothing, is the album of the week. So I thought I would slip another track in from that as the evening progresses, like this one here.

That's Billy Currington with Walk On from my album of the week. And this week, it's his album, Little Bit of Everything. And he released that back in 2008. And I'll be sharing with you a few more tracks from that album as the evening progresses. I almost said afternoon. Yes, I tend to lose a little track of time when I'm doing this program. They say that time flies when you're enjoying yourself. Well, I'm glad to say that we're not too far away from when I'm going to tell you when the mystery year is, because in the August, the second Isle of Wight Festival attracted 150,000 pop music fans paying £10 for a three-day ticket, with the appearance of Bob Dylan being a major draw in this year. And the housing charity released a report claiming that there were up to 3 million people in need of rehousing due to poor living conditions. So which year could we be going back to? Okay, the Beatles at 11:30 had photographer take a photograph of them at the zebra crossing on Abbey Road in London in this year. I did tell you that it was a big year for the Beatles, and the Family Law Reform Act of the year received royal assent and came partially into effect in England and Wales. Tonight's featured year is 1969. So what are your memories of 1969? Did you pass a driving test in that year? Did you leave school? Did you get married? What happened in your life in 1969? Your memories, please, to send me them on an email to nickh@hopefm.com. Include your name and what your memories were from 1969. And again, if you've got that that featured year, which you would like me to do in the coming weeks, then again, slip that on the bit of paper so I've got some basic information, and I will put all the rest of it together for you. So tonight's featured year is 1969. I'm glad to tell you that eventually we got there, because yesterday we had quite an interesting

interesting problem where we didn't have a problem. You sort of had to, if you were listening in yesterday, you must have had the program on prescription. That's why you listen in every week. And we had a bit of a, should we say, a long wait for the mystery personality who was, who I won't tell you, just in case you want to go back and listen to that. And I did tell you who that person was after nearly half an hour previous. So basically, you were in for a long wait yesterday regards to that. But don't worry about it. I am behaving myself, and I do realise that if you're a fellow Hope FM presenter and your name is Helen Potter, then that might be a bit hard to believe. But again, it's always nice here to Helen to have your contribution here on The Breakfast Show. So you can listen to that as well. If you fancy a little bit of pancake, stroke maple syrup with crispy bacon, eggs sunny side up. Oh, get a grip. You're making me feel hungry. In the meantime, why don't we sit back, relax, and listen to the sound of Ace of Base.

That's another one on tonight's playlist. That's M People. That's Ace of Base with Life is a Flower. I've done something really interesting, and if you were with me earlier in the show, you would have heard me mention Maximum Cavity Protection Toothpaste, which is great considering that we haven't heard from the listener who insisted on brushing their teeth during the programme. Yes, a most antisocial thing to do. So here we go. This programme is going to take a risk here. And by the way, if this is your first visit to Hedges Hours, it's perfectly okay because this programme is full of risk. I mean, it's got a problem with its presenter for a start, with all the enthusiasm of an ironing board. So what do you think is going to happen when I click on Maximum Cavity Protection Toothpaste? Maybe making contact with the listener in the phone down area if I do this. Okay, Maximum Cavity Protection Toothpaste combines active fluoride and a calcium boost. Well, that's great, isn't it? Repairs weak spots and fights tooth decay. It typically costs around £1 to £2.50, depending on tube size. Really? Now, I never thought about tube size. And by the way, here we are talking about toothpaste, because I know what you're thinking, because I use the power of telepathy here on the programme, and that is not what we're thinking about. Thank you for your concern, and yes, you must be one of the listeners who gets this programme on prescription. We're not talking about what you think we're talking about, because if you think that, then that is something that we don't talk about. And just to clarify with you, yes, we have talked about tubes of toothpaste, just in case you think, hang on a minute, he's doing something which we don't talk about. And again, that is something which this program is renowned for. I don't know why, and I don't know why TG, better known as Tony Goff, always seems to make a habit of that. And I've got a feeling he may be listening this evening, but maybe he's not. And by the way, Tony, you do make a valuable contribution to this station, along with any other Hope FM listener, and as a presenter, sorry. And as always, it's lovely to have your company. So that is just, we have talked about Maximum Cavity Protection Toothpaste in a tube. Okay, just so you're aware, between 75ml and 125ml, whatever on earth that means. And that's what we can talk about, because knowing you, you're thinking about what we can't talk about, which is, again, I'm not going to apologize for that, because that's risque sense of humour. I think that might just clarify that. So we're just, I'm glad anyway. I'm glad that we've now talked about Maximum Cavity Protection Toothpaste Tubes. Okay, just in case you thought that there was something going wrong. There is, but we'll worry about that later. Okay, in the meantime, between tonight and in our time together this evening, I may also play some Bon Jovi, some Genesis, some Simply Red, or maybe even some London Beat, or anything else which I can drag out from my musical archive for you. Let's go back to the 80s with this one, because this was a track from Johnny H. Jazz, which turned out to be Turn Back on the album, Turn Back the Clock.

have to go back to 1988 for that one, because the album was Turn Back the Clock, and that was Johnny H. Jazz with Shattered Dreams. And on that album, you would have found other tracks like Don't Say It's Love, What Other Reason, I Don't Want to Be a Hero, Listen, and Different Seasons were on that particular album. But that's not tonight's feature. That's not the album of the week. No, that's coming up for you later. It's Billy Currington's Little Bit of Everything. In the meantime, here's the sound of Foreigner.

brings back memories of 1993, doesn't it? Which has been a featured year here on the programme. That's Bruce Springsteen with Streets of Philadelphia, and the film did star Tom Hanks. Welcome along to Hedges Hours with me, Nicholas Hedges, complete with Maximum Cavity Protection toothpaste. It's lovely to have your company, and we'll make our way steadily in our time together this evening. But of course, if this has been your first, if this happens to be your first visit to the show, then hopefully it won't be your last, because I've heard that, well, we'll worry about what I've heard, but it's perfectly okay. But it's lovely to have your company, and we've got our album of the week, which is Billy Currington's Everything, Everything of Nothing, here on A Little Bit of Everything. Is on my album of the week, and there'll be tracks coming from that later in the show, as well as tonight's featured artist. Who could I be talking to you about this evening? It's November the 4th, 1971. Yes, that's a big major date for our artist, because it was his birthday. Happy birthday. He first came to our attention in 1998 and is still going today, and we're looking for the name of a jazz, blues, soul and gospel artist from California, USA. Okay, now this particular person has twice won a Grammy Award for Best Jazz Vocal Album, first in 2014 for Liquid Spirit, and then again in 2017 for Take Me to the Alley. So who could I be talking about this evening? Don't worry, I will be giving you the car radio selection this evening of our artist, which is what I do every week, as well as tonight's featured year. And again, that is 1969. So I'll be slipping in some more music and clues from that as well. So I think we're pretty well prepared for the next hour. But of course, at 9 o'clock, Stuart Anderson and Dr. Angela Walker take over with their program, Life in the Spirit. But between now and 9 o'clock, you've got my company with all the enthusiasm of an ironing board. Welcome along. Okay, I may even play music which you've never heard of, but that's okay, because if you have a music selection which you would like to share, then why not send me an email to nickh@hopefm.com. Include your name and your musical selection, and I will do everything I can to accommodate your taste in music in an up-and-coming edition. And why don't we play a love song this evening? Yes, because I'm feeling a little bit lovey-dovey this evening, but I've absolutely no why. But, well, we'll worry about that later, shall we? Because here was a major track on the album, was called Innocent Eyes. The artist was Delta Goodrum, who you would associate with Neighbours.

That's tonight's love song. I don't know where you get this idea. I really don't. But that's Delta Goodrum with Born to Try from her album Innocent Eyes. And that is tonight's love song. Because just in case you've met me, congratulations. If this evening you've decided to get engaged, congratulations to you both. So that's tonight's featured love song. In the meantime, we're trying to solve this evening's featured artist. Who could we be talking about? Because as I've already said, he had an album out called Liquid Spirit. That was in 2015. He released that as a single. And then in 2017, he released an album out called Nat King Cole and Me. Who could I be talking about? Okay, let me give you some more clues to tonight's featured artist. He's really not that difficult, because on May the 9th, 2015... he participated in the VE Day at 70, a party to remember, a televised concert from Horse Guards Parade in London, singing As Time Goes By. On June the 26th, 2016, he appeared on the Pyramid Stage at the Glastonbury Festival. And on, he also performed at Radio 2's Live in Hyde Park, obviously in Hyde Park, London. And he also did a performance on the annual BBC Children in Nicho in November. But who could I be talking about? Don't worry about it. I'm not too far away from revealing to you who tonight's featured artist is. It's not too far away. But in the meantime, I might play some Kenny Rogers, some Mike and the Mechanics, or some anything else which I can find in my musical archive, just to throw you off the scent, because I like to use the power of telepathy here on the program. But I've got a feeling that I'm not doing overly well with that. But you may think differently. In the meantime, why don't we sit back, relax, and listen to the soothing and relaxing sound of Steve Winwood.

Okay, the album was called Talking Back to the Night, and that was Steve Winwood and Valerie, which had nothing to do at all tonight with tonight's featured artist. And I wonder whether you can guess it, because it's not that difficult, and I don't think I've done it before, which really helps the situation, or does it? Yes, that's the other question you've got to ask yourself about this program, is does it actually help? In the meantime, let's listen to the first of the car radio selections from this particular artist. And like I said, I've given you all the clues I'm going to. I hate to disappoint. In the meantime, here's the first one of the car radio selection. It is on the album Nat King Cole and Me, but who could it be?

0: That's the Car Radio selection from tonight's featured artist. That's Smile. And before that, you heard Nature Boy from the Artist of the Week. And this week, it's Gregory Porter. And the album was Nat King Cole and Me. If you've got that sweet artist which you'd like me to do, then why not send me an email to nickh@hopefm.com. Give me your name and your details and I'll put the rest of it together for you. In the meantime, go and make a brew and I'll be back in a few.
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0: And this is Hedges Hours with me, Nicholas Hedges, attempting to give you your Thursday night music and nostalgic feel, complete with maximum cavity protection toothpaste. And up to now, I think I've done quite all right. But again, if your name's Helen Potter, then you might disagree. And yes, I am behaving myself.
6: Well,
0: and I
6: realise... For a change.
0: Yeah, thank you, Helen. I just heard you say that. Yeah, for a change. Yes, we're going to get... Helen and I might be having an interesting chat in a moment, but that won't be about maximum cavity protection toothpaste. But between now and the end of the show, I've got the remaining tracks from my album of the week, which this week is Billy Currington's Anything of Nothing on this evening's program, or at least I think it is. I tell you what, I've probably lost track of that, and you know why? Because that's become buried amongst our musical archives, along with the likes of London Beats, some Undercover, or maybe even some Otis Redding still to come. So brace yourself. It could be an interesting programme, particularly if Helen gets involved in it. And by the way, you can hear Helen every Thursday morning on Breakfast Show, complete with pancakes, crispy bacon, eggs, you name it. Yes, that's the programme you listen to if you feel hungry. But we'll worry about that later. Thank you very much for your concern. In the meantime, and by the way, if you do get this programme on prescription, good luck to you in the morning. In the meantime, let's sit back, relax and listen to the soothing and relaxing sound of Moby. And this is from his 1999 album, Play.

0: don't. The year was 1999. The album was called Play, and that was Moby. To take us through to another track on tonight's playlist, where's the next one coming from? Yes, that's the big major question. And good evening, Helen. How are you?
1: Good evening, Nick. It's good to see you after all this time. Yeah. Have you got the right one on? I think it's
0: Yes, don't worry. I've got the right one on.
1: No, I don't think you have.
0: Haven't I?
1: No.
0: Okay, let's try again.
1: No.
0: No.
1: The one.
0: No.
1: Yeah, that one.
0: I've got them all on.
1: You don't need them all on.
0: No. But I've got your one. I can hear you. So
1: you can
0: put it this
1: me.
0: Way. Yeah.
1: Okay.
0: Put it this
1: way. Can you
0: way.
1: Turn it up a bit for me, please?
0: If the phone line should suddenly flash, I know I'm talking to nobody.
1: Yeah.
0: Yeah. Because I'm not getting the prescribed response.
1: Response. That's a good idea. Yeah. It's a bit grim, isn't it?
0: What is?
1: This tea with no milk, because the milk's gone off.
0: It's tea.
1: That's coffee. I've got tea.
0: Coffee.
1: I can't drink black coffee.
0: Well,
1: I can just about drink black tea and about coffee.
0: Actually, I'll let you into a little secret. Black tea and coffee look very similar without milk.
1: Well, of course they do.
0: Yeah, of course
1: they do. Taste them.
0: But I'll be all okay.
1: That's stating the bleeding obvious, isn't it?
0: Sorry about this. This is what happens when you get Hedges Hours and the Breakfast
1: and the
0: Show together.
1: Show, yeah.
0: Yeah, together.
1: It's not good.
0: It's not good. And you probably listened to my program a few weeks ago where I did mention that this program doesn't hand out nutritional advice.
1: Yes, probably.
0: Yes.
1: And I did hear you say, oh, Helen, I am behaving myself, which is very rare for you.
0: What do you mean it's very rare for me? I have to have we have to have at some point in this, we have to have a respect to our listeners. You do know that, don't we?
1: Yes, I do indeed.
0: Good. I'm glad about that. Mm. And how is the black tea?
1: It is, as long as it's very weak, I can stomach it.
0: Just about stand it.
1: Yeah, yeah.
0: Okay.
1: Do you want to hear a funny story?
0: Oh, go on then.
1: Quickly,
0: yeah,
1: about petrol.
0: Oh yeah, go on. Don't tell me you ran out a couple of weeks ago, right?
1: No, I never ran out. No.
0: Oh, I don't believe you.
1: So, I was going to go and buy my trampoline, right?
0: Right.
1: Right, my indoor trampoline. I can take it outside as well.
0: No, please don't.
1: Trampoline, yeah. Right, so anyway, so I thought I'd go and see my mum first. And then I...

0: Then I had to go and get some takeaway chippy chips and stuff for me and Mum. So I went in there stinking of petrol, then went back to Mum's. I said, Mum, can you smell the petrol on my skirt? She said, no. Do you know how I got it out? They say if you get vinegar.
1: Yes.
0: And put it in water, hot water.
1: Yes.
0: And that neutralises the petrol. So, really? And it works, yeah.
1: Oh, wow. Well,
0: and then I washed it out normally after. That was
1: going to be my next question, actually, but I didn't want to offend, to say you must have absolutely stunk of petrol.
0: I did, but Mum couldn't smell it. I was quite surprised.
1: Really?
0: Yes, she couldn't smell it. But it's just on my skirt. I was just like, really, Helen?
1: Well,
0: it's just like, oh, I can't believe it.
1: That amazes me. It amazes me, but concerns me at the same time.
0: Why does it concern you?
1: I don't know, because these days, I'm not sure if you can still do it, but there was a time when you used to put diesel in a petrol and petrol in a diesel. Why they have the wrong fuel patrols.
0: They have the nozzles, case, don't they?
1: Yeah.
0: So you know if you pick up the diesel.
1: Yes.
0: These days, but I think my stepmom did that years ago.
1: Well, I hope so.
0: She put diesel in a petrol car.
1: That's it.
0: Not good.
1: That's what everybody
0: costs
1: was doing.
0: Costs a lot of money.
1: Yes. it does.
0: Yes. So. No, I've never ever done that.
1: No. Are you ever?
0: I just wanted to wear the petrol on my skirt so I could smell nice.
1: I bet that really. I bet that really smelt.
0: It did. I was like, I love the smell of petrol, but it was really, really bizarre.
1: So anyway, do I, but not on people's clothing.
0: No, that's the first time I've ever done that.
1: Really? What else have you been up to apart from your indoor trampoline?
0: My indoor trampoline, yeah. It's very good, my indoor trampoline. Everybody's laughing at me at work.
1: I'm not surprised.
0: You know, thank you. I thought that was very unkind.
1: No. Come on, Helen, you should know me by now. It's not what you say, it's the way I say it.
0: Oh, absolutely. Yeah. Well, every time.
1: You would think
0: every
1: so.
0: Every time. It's like a furnace in here.
1: Is it
0: I came
1: really?
0: In and yes. the heat hit me. I don't know how you're in here, honestly. Well, I would have melted under the counter by now, under the...
1: Well, I'm surviving. We are surviving for the rest of the evening.
0: I will survive.
1: Oh, yeah.
0: Hey, walk out the door.
1: Right, do you know what? I'm going to make an effort to find that song because that has to be...
0: Gloria Gaynor.
1: There, thank you. That has to be... Was that an impression of you on karaoke or that particular song?
0: Well, it's supposed to be that song. Anyway, it just came into my head.
1: Well, great. We'll elaborate. Yeah, we'll elaborate on that in a few moments.
0: Okay.
1: In the meantime, we'll listen to the relaxing sound of Take That.
0: Oh. Oh, I can-

0: That's Take That and These Days, which has got nothing to do with tonight's featured year, which, in case you've just tuned in, is 1969. What are your memories? Well, let me give you some, if you're like Helen, and you don't remember a tremendous amount about this particular year. Might be because she was too young, but because I do these featured years, it does not mean I give my age away. And by the way, on our website at hopefm.com, you can go onto the presenters page and see how old you think I am, because like I just said to you, age is something which we don't talk about. Okay, let me have a look to see what was happening in the November of this particular year. Do you remember the program Clangers? Yes, or maybe I don't personally, but maybe that's not a problem. Also in the November, John Lennon returned his MBE to protest against the British government's involvement in something. I'm not quite sure what that was. And in the December, what was also happening? George Lazenby was only after Sean Connery quit his role following The Only Live Twice, starring alongside Yorkshire-born actress Diana Rigg. That was the sixth Bond film on Her Majesty's Secret Service in this year. Have you seen that, Helen?
1: Which Bond film?
0: Majesty's, on Her Majesty's Secret Service.
1: Oh, gosh, not since I was a kid.
0: Oh, right.
1: Not for a long, long, long, long time.
0: No, neither have I.
1: I mean, all the Bond movies have been repeated, aren't they? I think my mum sometimes watches them on a Sunday afternoon.
0: Yeah.
1: But no.
0: Right.
1: I watched them when I was younger, but not now.
0: We all do. We all watch them when we're younger, don't we?
1: Yeah.
0: If you had a choice of all your Bond, if you had just 5 minutes with any of the Bond actors, who would that be?
1: Daniel Craig.
0: Really?
1: I like Daniel Craig, yeah.
0: Well,
1: yeah.
0: And then
1: he got killed off and I cried in the cinema.
0: Oh, how romantic. dear.
1: I know.
0: I don't know, this programme doesn't...
1: Bond doesn't die. He's not allowed to die.
0: No, Bond doesn't die. I thought you'd say Roger Moore.
1: No.
0: No?
1: No, my mum likes Roger Moore.
0: Oh, right.
1: Yeah, okay. What about you?
0: I'd say Roger Moore.
1: You'd say Roger Moore, yeah. Not Sean Connery. No.
0: No.
1: Nope. Okay. No.
0: We're not, you know, just asking the odd random question.
1: Yeah.
0: Do you remember that? Yeah. We also had the Linwood Bank robbery in 1969, which is tonight's featured year. And I will be
1: Linwood
0: slipping.
1: Linwood Bank robbery. Yeah.
0: Yeah. Yeah.
1: There you go.
0: Yeah, it's amazing. You learn something new every day.
1: I certainly do.
0: Because I guarantee you it's not by listening to this programme. So don't get any ideas. But however I sound this evening, it's lovely to have your company. And we're not too far away from Stuart Anderson and Dr. Angela Walker with their programme Life in the Spirit. Now, I did say to Helen, off mic, as we say, that we are going to now play the song which you were doing on karaoke just a moment ago.
1: I Will Survive, Gloria Gaynor.
0: I'll tell you what, this is going to be really, really interesting for us both, because I'm going to have images of you singing it as it's playing. So Helen, as you've done it so well for me on the karaoke version so well, this is the first of your requests. This is Gloria Gaynor.

0: That's Helen's Request. That's Gloria Gaynor with Love Tracks. And that was I Will Survive. And the reason why I played that was because if you were with me earlier in the show, you would have heard Helen doing her very own karaoke version on mic. But it's not the first time, is it, Helen? Because I remember you doing something else on the microphone, which is something we can talk about. Don't worry.
1: What was that?
0: I can't remember. It was something, I don't know, we got really carried away with one song, and I think I got dragged into that karaoke, if I remember rightly.
1: But I can't remember.
0: I've absolutely no idea what the song was.
1: That song came into my head, I Will Survive.
0: Yes.
1: Because, you're thinking,
0: Because you're with me on the programme, that's what it is.
1: That's what it is.
0: Yeah.
1: And no,
0: thanks for that.
1: Because my skirt, and worse things happen at sea, do you know what I mean? So it's just like, that's why I said I Will Survive. And then that song popped in my head, you see. So that's what happened.
0: Delightful. It's amazing where you get your musical selections from, isn't it?
1: Yeah, absolutely. When somebody just, when we're at work, we have a playlist at work. It might be 80s, 90s, 2000s, whatever.
0: Oh, yeah.
1: So it's playing in the background.
0: Right.
1: And then I'll be singing something different.
0: Well,
1: and then
0: one of my
1: bosses will go, no, that's not playing at the moment, Helen. Why are you singing that? I'm like, it's in my head. So I sing it.
0: Great,
1: anyway.
0: Great.
1: Yeah.
0: Yeah. The karaoke for a Thursday night is optional on prescription.
1: Optional.
0: Yeah, by the way.
1: You'll need a prescription by the time.
0: Yeah.
1: By the time you finish listening to us.
0: Just in case you don't know, you can actually get this programme on prescription at the Listen Again page on our website. But I'll be honest with you, who would want to listen to that on prescription every week? I mean, it's the enthusiasm of my voice with all the enthusiasm of an ironing board.
1: I do like you when you say that. It really tickles me. I was driving in.
0: Oh dear.
1: And I heard you say that, and I'm like, that's so funny.
0: Is it?
1: Yeah.
0: Wow.
1: Or the enthusiasm of an ironing board.
0: Well, it does. It's just flat and monotone. It's not what remembering. It's not what I say. It's the way I say it.
1: But it's what you come out with.
0: Really?
1: Come out with some classics.
0: What, like Maximum Protection Cavity Toothpaste?
1: Yeah. I haven't got any of that. I need to invest in that.
0: One thing it's guaranteed to give you is fresh breath.
1: But is that right?
0: Yes.
1: All these gimmicks they tell you are on TV. It's a load of rubbish, isn't it?
0: I'll tell you what. They'll be asking me to advertise Maximum Cavity Protection Toothpaste before the end of the night. But let's worry about that later, shall we, Helen?
1: Yeah, because you haven't got long left. You've only got five minutes.
0: I know, that's why I'm wrapping it up. Or I'm trying to.
1: Wrap it up.
0: Anyway, sadly, we've reached the end of this edition of Hedges Hours with me, Nicholas Hedges. But just to recap for you, my featured year tonight was 1969. My album of the week has been everything of... I will find that. I really, really must find that, because I'm going to give you a car radio selection from that particular album to go out to. But without actually knowing what the album is, it's not going to be very helpful, is it? But don't worry about it, because I will be back on your radio on Wednesday between 2 and 4 with Hedges Hours. So join me then, if you will. Stay tuned, because coming up for you at 9 o'clock, you've got Stuart Anderson and Dr. Angela Walker with their programme Life in the Spirit. So, like I said, you'll go out to another car radio selection from a little bit of everything by Billy Carrington to keep the country selection going. It's, as always, it's been lovely to have your company, and you'll go out to that sound. So I've been Nicholas Hedges. This has been Hedges Hours, and I assume you've enjoyed it as well, have you, Helen?
1: I have enjoyed it. Yes, thank you, Nick. I always do when I come in and see
0: you. That's great.
1: Yeah.
0: Anyway, that's all from us.
1: Bye for now.
0: Well, that's all from me for tonight. Goodbye.

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1: From the Sky News Centre at 9, rail passengers have been left stranded or looking for other ways home after major disruption to trains across northwest England. Network Rail's blamed a power outage that caused a signal failure in Manchester this afternoon. Local and intercity services, including to and from London, have been delayed or cancelled. These passengers at Manchester's Piccadilly station had to rethink their journeys.
2: Everyone was lovely, to be fair, and it was nobody's fault.
3: So imagine getting out of Manchester's probably not that quick. On a bus?
4: Rail's not the best at the best of times. This definitely doesn't help, but I mean, it does sound like a unique situation, so I won't hold it against them too much.
1: A European boycott of the next World Cup is still on after the continent's governing body sent an apology over plans to sell stakes in the tournament changes nothing. England's Football Association has written to Gianni Infantino to withdraw support for his re-election as president. A farmer who shot dead his lodger and stored his body in a cement-filled barrel has been told he'll likely die in prison. Christopher Wright, who's 73, hid Richard Dyson for 6 years after murdering him in Barnsley in 2019. NHS bosses are being urged to prepare for regular summer heatwaves in the same way they plan for winter conditions. The Health Secretary says there's been a spike in admissions, something usually seen during flu season. Dr. Hilary Williams is from the Royal College of Physicians.
5: Last year, 57% said that they didn't feel the NHS was prepared. During this last month, we've done everything they can to adjust patients' medication, do more telephone appointments, look at cooling systems where possible. But we started, I think, pretty unprepared.
1: Reform UK's announced plans, it says, will help reclaim the UK's high streets if it wins power. It'll restrict vape shop licences so there's no more than 1,000. And James Trafford has become the most expensive British goalkeeper after leaving boyhood club Manchester City to join Leeds. The deal could be worth up to £45 million. That's the latest. I'm Cam Hall.
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7: You are indeed listening to Let's Talk About Life in the Spirit. My name is Stuart Anderson. I'm in the studio with Dr. Angela Walker. And we're in our sixth week, actually, of our new series, Let's Talk About Life in the Spirit. If you've missed any of the previous episodes, you can go back on the Hope FM website and listen to those. We've been looking at subjects such as belonging and last week, identity. And I guess we're sort of following on from that a little bit. When last week we finished by reading from the Father's love letter. And if you missed that, I encourage you to just Google that and listen to it. We've been finding out what Father God actually says to us as his children. This week is an interesting topic. We've called it an orphan heart. And we're going to be looking at what this is and asking if we have an orphan heart. And if so, what we can do about it. Going to start with a song by a local singer, songwriter, worship leader called Mark Reed. I've been playing songs from his album Holy Longing, which I do encourage you to check out. And this song is called Hidden.

0: Very different song by Mark Reed there. Enjoy that one. It's called Hidden. Okay, we are looking at what it is to we're looking at what it is to have an orphan heart. Let's start, I suppose, by asking what that is. Angela, yeah. Please explain.
1: Well, the moment we are all born into this world, we come as orphans because it is a sinful world, as we know, as sin came through Adam and Eve. However, once we become born again as spiritual sons and daughters in God's kingdom, then in effect, we are no longer orphans because we have been adopted in his kingdom. However, we will still have orphan areas in our heart. Just when a child is adopted into a family, that child doesn't automatically become and mould in with the family. That child has to learn the family traits, the things which are fine to do and the things which aren't. The family manners, like round the table or certain, you know, other things. The child is acquiring all this, and the new parents will show the child, you know, what is right, what is wrong, the right way to be doing things, and essentially addressing the orphan areas in that child's heart. And the same applies to us. We have many orphan areas in our heart, things we've inherited down our bloodline from our parents, grandparents, things we have acquired in the world. Essentially, it means it's the areas in our heart that are not of God. And so it is us learning how to transform these areas into one of sonship, into the character and nature of God. When Paul was talking about our salvation, he says it in Philippians, I think it's 2, he says, work out your salvation with fear and trembling. In other words, it's not just a done deal when we encounter God in our lives for the first time, but it's a process, it's a growth, it's a maturing, it's a development, and this includes addressing orphan areas in our heart. Again, just like the disciples, they were orphans until they got to know Jesus and until they became part of God's family, and they learn on the job what you don't do, what you do do. Just like when some of them tried to bring down, was it, you know, a curse and whatever on the Samaritan village, and Jesus rebuked them. You know, it's like, no, you don't do that. So again, there are many things where he was showing them, no, that's not right, you don't do that. As they were learning how to become sons, as it were, in God's family. And of course, who's our number one role model? Jesus himself, just like he was demonstrating how to behave, attitude of heart, the right character, through the teaching, through the demonstration, through his personal life that he lived whilst amongst the disciples. And it's the same for us. It's we learn from the Lord through the word, through his spirit, and through him showing things with our character, our nature, our carnal attitude, if you like, that things that have to change. And we are all on this journey from here to eternity.
0: If we've been a Christian for many years, or even in maybe leadership roles, is it still possible to have an orphan areas in our heart?
1: Absolutely. I'm sorry to say. Do you know, we can be a Christian for years. We might have gone to Bible school. You might have degrees in this, that, and the other, PhDs, you know, in religious studies, theology. But the thing is, you see, it's not about how much we know in our head. The Pharisees, they knew the Bible. They knew the Old Testament, you know, but they did not know the author. And the thing is, you see, It's our carnal nature. It's the flesh. It's the things we've inherited that are not of God. This is our attitude. It's our character. And you know, this is something which can be the most hardest for Christians to actually address and deal with in life. But it's allowing God to transform these parts of our heart. So we become more like Him. We grow closer to Him in actual fact when we allow Him to do this. You see, we can teach about God, we can preach about God, but our hearts can be very distant to Him. I know even pastors and preachers, you know, they may have known about God, or they may have, yes, been born again and encountered Jesus as their Lord and Savior, but they did not know the Father heart of God. They struggled in their spiritual identity. It was all about striving and competing and achieving and success, very much as the world sees things, rather than doing things from that relationship with God, learning to lean on Him, co-labor with Him, follow Him, hear Him, and let Him come and minister in the body. Let Him take over, as it were, giving the control reins to Him. And, you know, there's a guy called Jack Frost. He's died now, but he's written books. I think one from Slave Ship to Sonship, and another one about the Father's heart. And again, this is addressing the soulish areas, the orphan areas of our heart. And he was finding this out as a pastor leading a church. He was understanding what were these orphan areas that he had to allow God to transform and minister in him and transform his mind. Remember, Paul says to us in Romans 12 to be transformed. That word for transformation is metamorphosis. Be transformed by the renewing of your mind. That renewing is a rewiring. It's a rethinking. It affects not just intellect, but our behavior, the way we respond, the way we react to people and situations. You see, we have soulish areas of our mind, we have soulish areas of our will, and soulish areas of our emotions. Our soulish areas of our will are selfishness, where we do what we want, and, you know, I'm in charge, it's my life. Soulish areas of the mind, again, we just think as the world thinks. We behave from a critical, judgmental, selfish, self-opinionated, you know, point of view all the time. Or emotions, again, it's what we call negative emotions. It might be jealousy, hurt, bitterness, envy, competition, or that sense of rejection, not good enough. And again, I can go on with all that. So we're all developing and growing in these areas, and we have what we call coping mechanisms or self-defense mechanisms, and this is a form of survival. And we put these barriers up to protect ourselves from the hurts of others. We are effectively protecting our emotions. But what we don't realize is when we put up these self-defense and self-protective mechanisms, we not only block out others, but we can also block out God. And God is wanting to take down these barriers so that we can engage more intimately with Him as well as with other people.
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0: The great vocal tones of Steve Curtis Chapman there in the song called Don't Lose Heart. We're talking today on Let's Talk About Life in the Spirit about what it is to have an orphan heart. And Dr. Angela Walker, I'm wondering if I could just ask you to expand a little bit more on what some of the orphan areas that we may have in our hearts are.
1: Yeah, I mean, there is loads, and obviously the list is endless in many ways, but, and it will be different for each one of us, depending upon, you know, in a way, our learnt behaviours from the way we've been brought up and what we've inherited from our parents. But, for example, an orphan part of our heart can be if you believe an eye for an eye and a tooth for a tooth. Whereas, you know, the sonship, what did Jesus say? He said, love your enemy, you know, and if someone takes your cloak, it's like, hand them another one. So Jesus says very much teaches the opposite to what the world says. People, the orphan area might say, well, why should I forgive them for what they did to me? They hurt me. It wasn't my fault. And yet Jesus says, you know, the sonship attitude is forgive. Forgive your enemies, he says, then your father will forgive you. But you see, there's a deeper truth than that. That's not just a good behavior thing. The truth is, unforgiveness puts us in bondage, but forgiveness actually sets our hearts free. So there's wisdom why we are to forgive. An orphan heart's very much concerned about me. I'm number one, and I'm only concerned about myself in life, and I don't care about anyone else. In other words, very self-focused, very selfish, even self-righteous or self-opinionated, everything with self. I'm sorry to say, it's an orphan heir of our heart. Whereas again, a heart of sonship is the opposite to that. So it's thinking of others more than ourself. It's, and the concerns and needs of others. It's being generous. Obviously giving people your time as well as your energy. It's going in the opposite, spirit. Some people, again, orphan heart, it may be that, you know, I'll do what I want with my life, because again, it's my will, my choices. And yet, as Jesus, as we know, he was only about the Father's will all the time. So as a son, our heart's desire is to follow the Father's will, hence the Our Father prayer. Your will be done, your kingdom come. And Jesus said, you know, if we want to be his followers, then again, it's picking up the cross. It's that following God's will. And to follow him does require, you know, is humbling ourselves. Hence, some, it will be pride is very much an orphan heart. And there's lots of areas of pride. I mean, pride has I, the letter right in the center of it. And like you say, it's anything that is I self-centered, really self-focused. And we know the opposite of pride is humility. And essentially, it's where we are knowing God is greater than us. And we look to him for everything rather than our own self-sufficiency or thinking we can do it and we don't need anybody else. That is pride. I used to struggle with pride of knowledge. I mean, if someone said to me, you're a proud person, my instant reply would be, no, I'm not. You see, I wouldn't think I was until the Lord convicted me. I had pride of knowledge. I thought I knew more than people because of the training I'd had, you know, the information as a doctor, all different things. And then the Lord, he took me through a humbling process when I realized that I knew nothing compared to him. And even if I might know something that Joe Bloggs doesn't, Joe Bloggs probably knows something that I don't. Everybody has their share of information and intellect and knowledge, shall we say. But the truth is God knows far more. He's omniscient, knowing everything. And when we realize we know nothing compared to what the Lord does, I tell you, that's a humbling thing. And God just humbled me, and I realized that what I know in the eyes of the world counts for nothing compared to God, because that's why we need his wisdom, his discernment, you know, his truth, his knowledge is completely different to what we see and think in the world. And that's a learning curve for all of us. But some, again, another orphan area of the heart is fear and anxiety. Because when we're fearful and anxious, we try to tackle things on our own and we're not leaning on God instead. Whereas if we lean on God as his sons and daughters, then we're going to turn our hearts to faith in him. We're going to trust him. We're going to put our hope in him. Again, one, the fear and anxiety is without that relationship with him. But when we learn to trust him, put our hope and faith in him, that's relational, you see. So you can see where I'm getting at here. Another trait of the orphan heir of the heart is a judgmental, critical spirit. And we're all good at doing that. Well, I know I am. I have to put my hand up there. And, you know, easy to fault find, easy to criticise others if they don't match our standard, or even to judge for doing something wrong. And again, that is orphan heart. You know, the sonship heart is we learn to see people as God sees them. And we learn to speak the truth in love. And something called positive criticism, meaning you see the good in them, but where they may be weak, instead of judging and criticizing, it's encouraging them how they can strengthen themselves in that area. You see, it's a different attitude, a different approach. One, the orphan heart pulls down, the sonship heart tries to raise up, empower and encourage others. Another part of the orphan heart is false beliefs and deception. You know, we're all full of that, I'm afraid. And you know, we don't know we're deceived until we have a revelation of the truth. And we think, wow, I've been believing that lie all my life. And the sonship heart is one that seeks the truth. And we know who the truth is. Jesus said, I am the way, the truth and the life. And he said he's sending us his spirit, who's the spirit of truth. So it's learning, leaning on God for insight and understanding, not worldly wisdom, not what the social media and news says, but Lord, what do you say in all this? What's really going on? What's your truth in this situation? That's a sonship heart. You know, another orphan trait is orphans like the praises of men. They like people to say, well done. They like being flattered. So if that's you, I'm sorry. That is an orphan area in your heart. I've just touched on right now. Stuart's smiling in the radio station. So that might have been a Stuart's area. I hope you don't mind me saying that, Stuart. But the sonship area is we don't seek praises from man. We just speak to praise God ourselves. We want to give him all praise and all glory. You know, orphans very much operate out of the flesh, or another way of saying that is our carnal nature. And this is where we strive for things. I used to be a striver. Even as a doctor, I was striving for success. I had no idea I was doing it. But my dad was a striver as well. And I realized it had been passed on to me. Until God gave me that revelation that I was to rest in his love, and I was to work not from striving and having to achieve, but knowing who I am, and that I work to please my Heavenly Father. Whatever I did, whatever that may be, it's pleasing him, not having to please man. And even Paul mentions that in Galatians 6. He says, if I were to please man, then how can I be, you know, pleasing God? Because a lot of the times we want to please man because we fear being rejected by man. We want to be accepted and approved. That's our orphan heart, an orphan heir in our heart, rather. And again, if we just seek to please our Father, we will be able to address. I mean, yes, we're going to upset people. People, you know, that happens. That's life. We have enemies. That's life. Jesus had enemies. He upset people, but not in a way of being horrible against them. It's just when he spoke the truth that they didn't want to hear. And that was when he was, of course, speaking the truth with a righteous attitude, a holy attitude, honoring his Father attitude. Some people as well with orphan hearts, we may take on what we call a victim mindset, I touched on before, and especially if we've had an abusive or traumatic upbringing, then we can feel like we are victims. There was one lady when I was leading a retreat, and I touched on this, and at the end of it, she said, wow, she said, I didn't realize that I had a victim mindset because of what happened in my childhood. She said, I realized that I am a victor in God's kingdom. And the truth is, he's created her as he has you and me to be warriors, not warriors, and overcomers, not victims. So this is the journey of sonship, as we allow God to deal with these areas that we may be struggling with, these orphan areas of our heart. You know, an orphan part of our heart is we do things in our own strength. You know, we don't need God. It's all about my abilities, my gifting. Well, I tell you, God gave me a revelation one day. He said, Ange, do you know I've given you those abilities and giftings? They're actually from me. Well, that humbled me, I tell you. And I've learned as well that I can do far greater things when I do it in the power and strength of the Holy Spirit by co-laboring with him. You see, sons learn how to co-labor. Remember in Zechariah 4:6, it says you will succeed not by might nor by strength, but by my spirit. How many of us do rely on God's spirit? How many of us do lean on him? How many of us depend on him? Or are we independent, relying on ourselves, our own strength, our own abilities? You know, again, there's just so much in all this. Some of us, again, you know, it's that thinking, as I say, we know it all, and we like having intellectual arguments and conversations. But the truth is, like I say, there's so much for us to learn about in God's kingdom. And he just does not see things the way we do. Hence, his ways are not our ways. And we've just got to be seeking him for greater revelation, greater truth, greater wisdom. Human wisdom is not God's wisdom. Jesus is wisdom personified. And James said, ask, he will give you wisdom. I tell you, when you see it from God, it's like a light bulb goes on, because there's like revelation that goes with it too. And you think, wow. And you realize you've just been looking through the wrong lenses, because they've been the orphan heart lenses, shall we say, rather than the sonship ones. Another orphan heart is self-promotion. We want to promote ourselves, and we want to lead. We think we're better than the rest and we can do it. Well, do you know what? A son heart to heart of sonship waits to be asked to lead. He actually trusts that God will promote if it is right to take on any leadership role, and is very happy to be in a team and led by others, even if they may know more or be more experienced. They're willing to let others who are less experienced lead them. That's a sonship character. I've been in that, where I've had leaders who I felt that I'd be more experienced than them, but God's humbled me, saying, Ange, they may have less experience than you, but I want you to serve them. I want you to love them. I want you to be willing to support them. And that is a trait of sonship, a sonship heart. Do you know, it's another thing of an orphan heart is that we don't like pain. We seek self-comfort. And some people turn to addictive things because they want comforting the flesh. It's false comfort. But you see, someone that carries a heart of sonship, they embrace pain when it comes. They don't run from it. And they know that their comforter is Jesus, Father, God, and Holy Spirit. They turn to him. They give their pain to him. They seek his peace, his comfort, him instead. There is just so much that we can cover in all this. This is a lifelong journey of discovering these areas. I know some listeners, they may have been brought up with conditional love. That is, their parents only love them if they did certain things or behave certain ways or achieve things. And it's what we call performance based. But you know, Heart of Sonship knows about unconditional love and learns to love other people unconditionally. That means doesn't expect anything in return, doesn't set standards like, well, you've got to achieve this, otherwise I'm not loving you, but just chooses to love people for who they are, settles on knowing who they are loved in their relationship with Father God. So again, there's all these areas, and, you know, feeling jealous, comparing ourselves with others, competition, that's an orphan area of our heart. What are we meant to do? Cheer others on, celebrate them, pray for them. You know, these are just many ways of how we grow. And Jesus demonstrates it in the Gospels. The disciples learnt on the job, you know, as Jesus addressed things, rebuked things in them, was showing them the way to walk and follow him and the heart of the Father. This is sonship, and this is a growing area. And you know, the truth is, the more we die to our flesh, our carnal nature, and address these orphan areas of our heart, the more we grow in God's Spirit, the more we acquire of him in our hearts, and the mature we become as his sons and daughters.
0: Let's play a song, then we're going to come back and continue the discussion. I've chosen a classic hymn, but I wonder if you can listen and if you can tell who the two great gospel singers are who are singing this version of Great is Thy Faithfulness.

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1: And if you were listening to that song, Raise Thy Faithfulness, the singers were C.C. Winans and the country legend that is Carrie Underwood. We are talking about life in the Spirit, and we're talking about what it is to have an orphan spirit. Before the song that we just played, Dr. Angela Walker talked about different areas of our lives where we might see that we have an orphan spirit. We're going to look at the word now, Romans 12 and verse 2. It says, do not conform to the pattern of this world, but be transformed by the renewing of your mind. What did Paul mean when he said this, Angela, and how does this connect with having an orphan spirit?
2: Yeah, well, as Paul said, no longer conform to the patterns of the world. Do you know, we are not aware of how much we come under the influence of the world by what we read, what we hear, what we see, what we tap into with our phones, you know, social media, all the rest of it. And Paul was like, again, when Jesus said, we're in the world, but not of the world. And that renewing of your mind, that word for and be transformed by the renewing. Transformed, the Greek for that is metamorpho, which is where we get the word metamorphosis from. And do you know, it's only mentioned three times, as far as I'm aware, in the New Testament. And this is one of them. Paul mentions it twice, actually. And that transformation, metamorphosis, it's like when we know what happens in the natural. The greatest example is obviously when a caterpillar goes into a butterfly. So that's the transformation. You are completely having more than 180 degrees turnaround, if you like. It's a complete change of the way we think. And that renewing, it's an ongoing, as I mentioned earlier, it's a rewiring of our thoughts. You see, we have ingrained thought patterns, learnt behaviours, things we believe, and it's not easy to change them overnight until we have enough, if you like, proof or revelation that we have been believing wrong, when we start to understand something new and see it from God's perspective, what is really going on, what is the truth, what is he saying in all this. So it is this rewiring as we allow these old thoughts to die and replace them with the new thoughts that God wants us to take on, the way we... This is the mind of Christ, essentially. But you don't just have it, I've got it. No, we're acquiring it as we allow daily renewal through his word, through his spirit, through engaging with him and seeking him. Do you know, if we just read things in the news and seek worldly things each day more than God and his spirit and his Bible, then guess what? We are just going to be, without realizing it, conforming to the worldly patterns, and we're not renewing our mind. But if we seek him, hang out with him, read his word, ask him for truth and revelation, he loves to give it us. And that's how we renew it. That's how we grow. It is a process. And I just challenge every listener to do that, to seek God for truth, to read his word, to ask him to give revelation to our hearts. This is what, how we transform it. Remember, Paul said that it's not about circumcision as they used to in the Old Testament, but God is after circumcising our hearts. Again, he specifically means the orphan areas, or our lower nature, or our carnal nature, our flesh areas. Even Jesus challenges disciples in Matthew 18 when they said, who is the greatest in the kingdom? And he put that to them because people naturally think, you know, in the eyes of the world, you know, if you're a professor or a pastor or a leader of this or a great person, then surely you are a great one. But he said, no. He said he got a little child to come and stand in

0: front of everyone. And he said, unless you change and become like a little child or like little children, you will not enter the kingdom of heaven. In other words, and then he said, whoever humbles himself or herself like this little child is the greatest. Do you know, when I meditated on that scripture, I said, Lord, how can being a little child, how is that, how does that make us great? And do you know, it's not about being childish, that's immaturity. It's childlike. And you see, being like a child, if you, those of you that have had kids, you know that the child is dependent on the parents. They're dependent on them to be fed, to be protected, to have their provision. And they feel that loving and safety and security with their parents. That's exactly how God wants us to be with him, dependent on him, seeking him for our provision, knowing he's there to protect us, that we feel safe with him, that we know where we belong, that we feel loved and cherished by him, that we're not seeking it in the world or in our job. And another thing about a childlike attitude is children are very open to learn. They're teachable. They're like sponges. Tell them anything and they instantly believe it. You know, it's like, have we got that open heart? Are we teachable? Are we willing to learn? And again, this is a beautiful hallmark, because we have to learn from God, be teachable. Like the disciples, they knew nothing before they met the Lord. They were learning as they were little babies, learning how to walk as well as talk and how to pray. You know, that the Our Father prayer is the basic 101, how we are to pray. And also, don't forget, another childlike attitude is trust. A child has trust. And I love it when I see little kids holding their parents, whether they're out in the sea with them on a surfboard or boat or walking in the unknown depths of a forest. I think, wow, look at that trust. And, you know, Father God so speaks to me and says, yeah, Ange, that's what I want you to be with me. Hold my hand, walk with me here on earth, you know, through life, and listen to me and follow me. This is what we're called to be.
1: So sometimes we fall short of that. Sometimes the orphan areas of our lives rise up and are dominant, and we have a battle with that, and a battle accepting our identity and that God is our Father. And so I suppose the big question is, you know, how do we address the orphan areas of our heart? What advice have you got to give our listeners?
0: Well, the first thing is, and I hope after hearing this talk on the radio, it has brought that revelation. The first thing is, we need to recognize it. We need to recognize that we all have orphan traits, shall we say, or orphan errors in our heart. Many of us, we have inherited things from our parents. As I say, it's been the way we've been brought up in our families. So we have what are called familial spirits. In other words, we don't recognize it's an orphan area because our parents behave that way, and we're copying them and we're behaving the same way, but we don't realize that it's actually not an attitude or character of God himself. So it's, for example, some of the familial spirits or behaviors we can inherit from our parents is a fear and anxious heart, you know, being fearful all the time, anxious about things, worried. That is, again, orphan area, but our parents would have been like that probably, or grandparents with us. And it is something we have learned that isn't of God. And it's forgiving them for it and then saying, Lord, how do I respond in this situation? Ask him, how is it, Lord, I should, you know, react when I hear bad news or this happens? And again, we just learn how to depend on God, hear God, delve into his word, and he will give us the right answer. It may be that we've inherited pride. If we've got very proud parents, then without knowing it, we'll be quite proud ourselves. If parents are rebellious, as it were, to God and doing what they want, then we can be like that without realizing it. We can say we're a Christian and go to church and believe in God, but come the end of the day, I do what I want to do. And I'm not asking God, and I don't really want to obey him or follow his will. So, for example, that is just showing how we can actually have a rebellious heart, or rebellious areas, shall we say, stubborn areas, as they were called in the Old Testament, stiff-necked, the Israelites, who were stubborn because they didn't bow down, they didn't humble themselves. It was like, again, we're doing this, we want this, that demand. Unforgiveness is a real, as I keep saying it, you know, an orphan area of the heart. We learn to forgive. We learn how not to judge. We learn how to let people off the hook. Again, it's a grace of God that enables us to do this, but we are taking on his heart and character when we can truly forgive and let go of hatred, anger, bitterness, jealousy, resentment, all that stuff. And we all do it. We've all got to learn how to let it go and overcome through the power of forgiveness. Like I've said, jealousy, competition. It is knowing, not being jealous of others succeeding or having what we don't have, but thinking well of them, congratulating them, and just trusting again that God in his own timing, you know, he will reward us for what we do for him. And knowing that, you know, all that matters is that we are following him and his will in our lives, not trying to live like others live, not trying to copy them or have what they have. Again, there's just so many different things that we have come down our bloodline, and I only recognized this myself when I was realizing things in myself that I thought, wow, I've got that from my mum, wow, I've got that from my dad. But I realized it wasn't a character and attitude of God's heart. And so my response was, okay, Lord, well, how am I to respond as your daughter? What is the right attitude? And the Lord would show me, and you know, it's usually doing the opposite. It is doing the opposite. So to what we have learned, I can tell you it's going exactly in the opposite attitude of way. That is usually the godly way. Put it to test and see what I mean. So it is forgiving our parents and us relearning that God-given attitude of heart. We're all on this curve. We're all on this journey, as it were. You know, I remember once that I came back from the mission field, and God spoke to me powerfully one day, and he gave me a picture, and in it I saw two types of women. One woman was a frontline worker. She was doing great exploits in the kingdom. She was admired by others for what she did and accomplished and achieved. She was praised by man, and you'd think, wow, look at that person there. Isn't she amazing? The other woman was a behind-the-scene worker. She did what others didn't want to do. She was willing to do the mundane jobs, even babysit, change nappies, you know, clean for people. She didn't seek any rewards from man, but she just simply chose to love others and reach out to others. You know, God challenged me. He said, Ange, you're in a season now. I want you to be that behind-the-scene worker. You've been working on the front line on the mission field. He said, I'm now calling you to the back line. He said, I want you to do things that are mundane for me, but you do it out of love. He said, I want you to do what others don't want to do. He says, are you willing to do that? He says, because in actual fact, you see, God loves us more when we have that humble servant attitude of heart. It's not the achievement. It's not the frontline stuff. You know, that was something I really had to swallow. And he took me through this process of just being willing to do what others don't want to do, not seeking praises from men. Because as I say, this is completely opposite to how the world sees things.

0: orphan areas of the heart. It's such a big topic, and we've just touched on a few areas today. But if there's anything you would like to, anything else you'd like to say, Ange, before we finish and you pray for our listeners.
1: Yeah, I just want to encourage everyone. We're all on this journey of sonship with God and our spiritual growth. It's not about intellectualism, but it's about allowing Him to transform these areas in our hearts. Do you know God loves us the same, whether we're babies, technon, or we are sons? He loves us the same. Again, spiritual growth. It does include spiritual discipline, and it is where we conform to God's ways, His heart, His will, rather the ways of the world. And do you know, if we think we have no orphan areas, then I'm afraid we've got two immediately. One's called pride, the other's called deception. And the only one without any orphan areas was the Lord Himself, because He was perfect in every way, as we know. So again, we're all, like I say, all these different areas, the lifelongs to discover, to live out, to overcome. And as we become more of Him, and I love it, you know, when there's less of me, and me, I mean my carnal nature, my orphaners of my heart, then it means I've given more room for Him. And I become more like Him.
0: Thank you very much. Please, let's bring the program to a close with a prayer.
1: Yeah, thank you, Lord, for speaking to our hearts and, revealing the orphan areas we may have. Lord, draw our attention to these areas where you want to bring transformation. Lord, show us these areas to surrender to you, Jesus. Lord, just forgive us for where we've been rebellious, prideful, or just not willing to seek you first, Lord, or seek your truth on matters. Lord, give us this childlike faith, this childlike attitude, so we lean on you, depend on you, trust in you, Lord, turn to you for all things, especially your truth and your word. So Lord, transform our minds through your word, your spirit, and just help us to seek you each day, Lord, in prayer, in worship, Lord, through your written word, through fellowshipping with other people, Father. Give us that teachable heart. Thank you, Lord, you said that you will draw closer to us as we draw closer to you. So help us to grow close to you and become the mature sons and daughters you have created each one of us to be in you.
0: That's beautiful. Thank you very much. And thank you for joining us on this program. Let's talk about life in the Spirit. We're here again at the same time next week, at the same time in the same place. And we look forward to having your company then. Bye for now.
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And in the next hour, we will have music with the spoken word, all aimed to give us an understanding as well as to live the Christian life with meaning and purpose. So thank you for joining me here on Hope FM.

0: We have a contribution from Lynn Rushworth. She is a wonderful storyteller, and many of you have said that. And we have her back again now. Let's take a moment or two with Lynn.
1: Look, you men, just get out of my way. I've a lot of work to do before our visitor arrives, and you'd better move yourselves too before the steward catches you doing nothing. Nothing but acting the fool, anyway. They're a couple of idiots, those two, but they're harmless. It's just as though most of the younger men in the palace household have had their common sense removed. This has been happening since the master, King Solomon's steward, announced that we're to receive a visit from one of the world's most important monarchs, the Queen of Sheba. And, of course, she's supposed to be a rare beauty of a woman. So these men have lost what sense they had, which wasn't much to start with. I keep telling them, beauty's only skin deep, but they always have some witty reply. They think I'm jealous. Well, I might as well admit it, I wouldn't mind changing places with her, just for one day. Everyone seems to worship her, and she only has to flutter her eyelids, and some fool of a man is there to do her bidding. You know, I'd better not talk like that. If the steward hears me, there'll be trouble. And in any case, if our King Solomon's invited her, it's the duty of the whole household to treat her with respect. But if I hear another guy say, "Hey, isn't she that beautiful one?" I know I'll scream. Mind, it's not as if she'll notice any of them. Oh, well, I'd better get on with my work. If I get time, I'll come back and I'll tell you more when she's here. Oh, dear me. You're still here, thank goodness. You know, I don't think my feet have touched the ground since I last spoke to you. Our visitor, you remember, Queen of Sheba, she arrived with her retinue. Hundreds of them. You should have seen all the stuff they brought as presents for our king. I've never seen things like that. It fair made my eyes pop out. She brought spices, gold, beautiful precious stones, camel load after camel load. Of course, we're used to this kind of thing. All the visitors try to put on a good show whenever they come. But what they don't realise is that our king is a very wealthy man. Oh, yes. You'd be hard put to find anyone with as much, let alone more wealth. And was she beautiful? Well, I suppose she was in her own way. But to be honest, we have serving girls who are just as beautiful. They just don't have the fine clothes and potions that she has. I think anyone passable would look good done up like that. No, I'm not jealous. Sorry, Rahman was just teasing me. He says I'm jealous of her. You know, I wouldn't want to change places with her after all. It must be like living in a goldfish bowl, everyone waiting on you and watching your every move. I've heard on good authority that our king impressed her. King Solomon's a very wise man. Perhaps you've heard of him. He's made some truly amazing decisions in the people's court, and all his subjects admire him. Apparently, she'd been asking a lot of questions, trying to find out just how much he does know. I expect she's never come across anyone like him before. I caught sight of him with her as they were just beginning a tour of the palace and the treasury. I bet she's like the others who've been. She thinks all she's heard is exaggeration. Well, she'll know by now that it's all true. I hear the treasurer is having trouble finding enough space to store the gold and precious stones she's brought with her, because we're already full up with that kind of thing. But if I know him, he'll find somewhere. I've never known anyone who can squeeze as much into a small room as he can. They say the king's really taken by her beauty. He wants to be careful, if you ask me. But I'm being a bit mean-spirited here, you know. She has been truly respectful to the king, and more importantly, to our God Jehovah. Though I don't think she's going to become a follower herself. I heard her say something like, Blessed be the Lord your God, who's delighted in you and set you on the throne of Israel. Because the Lord loved Israel forever, he's made you king to exercise justice and righteousness. I shouldn't be saying this, so don't breathe a word to anyone. I heard a couple of the high priests saying they hoped King Solomon would take note of those words. It was a timely reminder for him. Don't ask me what they meant. I'm just a servant. But they sounded very serious, you know. I think I might have misjudged her. She seems to be a very astute woman. She recognises that our king is wise as well as wealthy. God has truly blessed him. But it's worried me a bit what those priests were saying. It doesn't do good for anyone to forget that we're God's creations, put here for his glory, and without him we're nothing. Oh, here we come, those stupid lads again. They've been like lovesick kids since they first set eyes upon her, and they've never seen her without a veil. I have to laugh. They haven't come within 100 yards of her. Look, you two, get back to work. Otherwise, you're going to be in trouble. I saw the steward watching you the other day when you were helping unload the camels. Don't let him catch you looking directly at the Queen. Never mind, she's off tomorrow. And won't I be glad? My feet are fair run off. Fetch this, fetch that. I've been running from one end of this palace to the other for things she and her chambermaids want. Water for this, water for that. And what on earth did she do with all that ass's milk? Search me. But I know they weren't very happy about it in the paddocks. Fancy having to round up all those she-donkeys and find the ones in foal and milk them. I've never laughed so much in my life watching that lot trying to catch those asses. It was hard to know which were the asses, the men or the animals. If they don't want to be caught, they won't be. Now listen to me. What am I doing just standing here talking like this? I'm sorry, but I've got to get back to work. You'd better be on your way. Bye.

Sometimes among all the people we know, there is one with whom we have a true rapport. We have a lot in common with them. We get on famously. They are speaking our language. And this means so much more than, well, just having a shared set of vocabulary, such as English or French or something else. It means we have experiences and thought processes in common. If you've suffered the loss of a loved one, there are some people who can comfort you. But then there are others who truly speak your language because, well, they've experienced a loss themselves. Turning as we are here on Fresh Hope to Ecclesiastes, Ecclesiastes speaks our language. And that is why our current series here on Fresh Hope is taking us back many centuries, but bringing us right up to date. You see, the Old Testament book of Ecclesiastes truly does speak our language. It's tackling questions we ask about the meaning and purpose of life, or certainly the questions we should ask about life and how we can live with meaning and purpose. So thank you for joining me, and I hope that you will stay with me here on Fresh Hope. I'm Derek Stringer.

Solomon has been reflecting on all the different ways we try to get meaning and we try to get pleasures into our lives. And turning now to Ecclesiastes chapter 9 and the first 12 verses, he is drawing some significant conclusions we really need to reflect upon. And to help us reflect upon them, there is some music that we can play, which takes up these words. It puts them into a blues style, which may not be always the style that we like, but it really does fit for this passage in Ecclesiastes. So here we go for the next few moments in the blues version of this chapter.

Ring a ring of roses, a pocket full of posies, a tissue, we all fall down. You'll be familiar with that. Children still sing that rhyme in England centuries after it originated and lost its original meaning. You see, a ring of roses was the red rash that was often one of the first signs of plague. A pocket full of posies was thought to ward off the bad smells that people thought were causing the plague. Sneezing and coughing were the final fatal symptom of the plague. Well, if the plague doesn't get us, we do eventually all fall down because we all die. And it's good to have these reminders because, well, no family circle will be without this grief of the loss of a loved one. Do you ever think about your own death? Most people get creeped out by it. Somebody brings it up like a grandparent and somebody in the family goes, "No, no, don't talk about it." We have magazines with the title Life. We're not so keen to read a magazine titled Death. I think it's good to talk about death, but it's even better to prepare for death and to get ready for it. This passage is asking a single question here in Ecclesiastes 9. If we are going to die tomorrow, what should we do today? The answer is, that depends upon what will happen tomorrow. What we believe about life after death will impact how we behave today. Believing that there is nothing, we die and that's it. That will affect how we live now. Believing that there is a place we go to after we die, that will affect us now. This passage here in chapter 9 of Ecclesiastes highlights that the Old Testament says hardly anything about the afterlife. Isn't that strange? It isn't that they didn't believe in it, because they did. If you've seen Tutankhamun's exhibition, you will have seen how they sent him off to the afterlife with furniture, clothes, and food. They were trying to convince themselves it wasn't all over for him. He would need these things. Well, Jews were more honest. They would say he died and slept with his fathers. There was no indication as to whether he was consciously aware of much. The best picture to explain their mindset is a waiting room with no trains. They are somewhere but not going anywhere. And Ecclesiastes, or Solomon, had this very, very somber view of death. So we read, "Put your hand to doing what you can now, because in the grave where you go, there's not a lot there for you." He is going strictly on scientific observation. And as far as we can see, to die is to cease to exist. It's the end. And therefore, Jews desperately tried to say, if God is a moral God, it's in this life where rewards and punishment will happen in what you do. But it didn't happen like that. And this is, well, it's the great enigma of life, Ecclesiastes highlights. Starting from the premise that death is the end, let's try to work out what God does here and now. What does God reward here on earth? And he concluded that nobody could answer that question. Even if you stayed awake all night, you will not comprehend what goes on. And this applies to the Christian life, because we are not exempt from tragedy, are we? To listen to some people, you never need an umbrella because the sun will always shine on you. After all, God is a blessing God.
But if we judge God by the events of life, by the circumstances that happen, we may not be able to work out whether God loves or hates us. I mean, if God is good, wouldn't he look after the people who commit their lives to him? But we know it doesn't happen that way. A dog was the most despised animal in the Middle East. And Solomon says, with brutal honesty, even a live dog is better off than a dead lion. You see, the lion is a king among the animals, but when it's dead, so what? You know, these are huge statements that have been echoed ever since. And when life is battering and battering you down to the ground, you may very well wonder, is this a friendly universe? Does God care? Honesty is not the best policy in this dishonest world. It should be, with a moral God. But you know, it doesn't work that way. So Ecclesiastes asks, why be religious? Why be good if we all finish in the same place? The Jews managed to live on believing in God even though they didn't have a clear view that it would make any difference when they died. How did they do that? They did it by affirming life. If you've seen the stage show or the movie Fiddler on the Roof, you get a window letting the light in on this. Facing big time trials, Tevi says, I know, we are the chosen people, but once in a while, can't you choose someone else? Another time he says to God, it may sound like I'm complaining, but I'm not. After all, with your help, I'm starving to death. But the song that sounds out as they pick themselves up to go on is the song to life, to life. This is the best policy for people uncertain about the future. Try enjoying life. It's now that God favors what you do. Don't let yourself go to pieces. Brush up and put on some decent clothes. Enjoy life with your wife. Work hard because you're more likely to be cheerful if you do. You'll be dead a long time. Roll with the blows because you don't always end up a winner. As he says in verse 11, I have seen something else under the sun. The race is not to the swift or the battle to the strong, nor does food come to the wise or wealth to the brilliant or favor to the learned, but time and chance happen to them all. Moreover, no man knows when his hour will come. As fish are caught in a cruel net or birds are taken in a snare, so men are trapped by evil times that fall unexpectedly upon them. Question is that enough? Do we have to stop here? If I do, it will be a shorter Fresh Hope today than usual, which may please you, but it won't help us in the long run. Imagine boarding a cruise ship. The captain makes an announcement. Great news. Enjoy all the food, entertainment, and facilities. But just to let you know, the ship isn't going anywhere. Well, it will be fun for a time, but then the sense of aimlessness will get to us. You see, we can't enjoy something without a purpose. There is within us this tension. Let's enjoy ourselves because death is oblivion. But we struggle with that thought. Somehow, we've got to find the truth about life and death. But Ecclesiastes hasn't got it. But
when Jesus Christ came, he altered the whole scene. There were two types of Jewish leaders, Pharisees and Sadducees. The Pharisees believed in a resurrection, but the Sadducees didn't. They had a test question and decided to see how Jesus would cope with it. Here is a woman married to a man who dies. She works her way through seven brothers, all of whom die. Finally, the woman died. Now then, at the resurrection, whose wife will she be of the seven? I think that there is a more pressing question. What has she been up to in the kitchen? I mean, seven husbands, one after the other. Check the ingredients in her casserole. That said, Jesus came down squarely on the side of the Pharisees. Jesus replied, "You are in error because you do not know the scriptures or the power of God." He went on to say that, yes, relationships will be different then, but because it's heaven, it's better. He is not the God of the dead, but of the living. In fact, when we search the Old Testament, we see glimpses of this hope of an afterlife. Back in Genesis, there's a short verse. "For Enoch walked with God, and he was not, for God took him." So, Enoch is walking around one day on this earth, and then he is not. God just took him from earth to heaven. And that's exactly what it means, because the commentary on that is found in the New Testament book of Hebrews. By faith, Enoch was taken away, listen, so that he did not see death. And he was not found because God had taken him. In the Old Testament, Job 19, this is one of the best scriptures ever, ever, ever. Job said, "I know that my Redeemer lives, and he shall stand at last upon the earth, and after my skin is destroyed, this I know, that in my flesh I will see God. I will behold him with my eyes, and not another." So here's Job, centuries before the gospel was ever articulated, and he believes in physical resurrection. It's the same thought in Psalm 73. Asaph is wrestling with the fact that people with no commitment to God have a great time, but currently he doesn't. And he comes to see that he is getting all his troubles over now, with none to come, which is just when they begin for this self-centered person. "You will guide me with your counsel and afterward receive me into glory." All these verses that I've mentioned speak about being in God's presence physically. Not just spiritually, not just, "Yeah, my spirit is floating on a cloud and now I can play a harp." My spirit will be with God, but at some point in the future, our physical body that decays in a grave will be raised from that grave. We will be transformed and physically be in God's presence. Do you see? The Old Testament has the door slightly ajar. But when Jesus came, he flung wide the door. First, Jesus taught clearly that the dead survive. They have a conscious life and memory. 5 minutes after death, every person will know that they have survived extinction. Jesus said about the resurrection of the dead, "Have you not read what God has said to you? I am the God of Abraham, the God of Isaac,
and the God of Jacob. Not I was, but I am. On the Mount of Transfiguration, Jesus spoke with Moses and Elijah. Above all, Christ raised the dead. Looking at Christ's miracles of resurrection, there is a progression, you know. It began with a little girl who just died, then a widow's son who'd been dead a few hours, then Lazarus who'd been dead for 4 days, and then you get the climax. A little girl, a young man, a grown man, and then a cemetery full were resurrected. Death is not the end of consciousness.

we've started to note here on Fresh Hope why we have hope that life doesn't end at the grave by checking out what Jesus had to say about these issues. And we've noted that he made it very clear the dead survive. But we're going to note now, Jesus taught life beyond death is unmixed. That answers a lot of questions. At last, God will be clearly seen to be good. The injustices in time will be addressed and dealt with. A great gulf will separate his people from those who didn't want to know him. They will never get mixed up again. God in his wisdom does not separate them now here on earth. It's beyond the grave that wrongs will be put right. People may ask, why has God chosen to do it then and not now? Well, if he did it now, people would be forced to respond to him. There'd be nothing free about it, which is what he wants. Understanding this saves us from getting disillusioned. I've been so good and look at what has happened. God has not made this world a place where goodness always pays off now. He made this a world where we can freely choose to be good, knowing great is your reward in heaven. And this is what Jesus taught, the survival of the individual after death, a separation between God's people and other people. And we are not fully rewarded now, but we will be in eternity for the lifestyle we have. So now the big question, which world do we get into? And here's the answer. If we are good, we get to be with God. But does that settle it? Not really, does it? I mean, think about it. It's not that simple because we have all fallen short of God's standard. The issue is, how good do we need to be for God to give us a welcome into eternity? And Jesus said, it's not being good in your own eyes, but in God's sight. That closes heaven to me and you. You see, God's pass mark is 10 out of 10. If God allowed us into heaven on any other terms, we would spoil it. I thought it was good news Jesus brought. On these terms, we don't stand a chance, do we? So, what do we do now? Must we agree with Ecclesiastes? I don't know whether love or hate awaits me. All share a common destiny. Well, the answer Jesus gives is summed up in what has been called the gospel in a nutshell. God, the greatest lover, so loved the greatest degree, the world, the greatest company, that he gave the greatest act, his one and only son, the greatest gift, that whosoever, the greatest opportunity, believes the greatest simplicity in him, the great attraction, should not perish the great promise, but the great difference, have the great certainty, everlasting life, the great possession. How on earth can God make me as a man fit for heaven? Well, he must first deal with the sin in me. And God did it first by Jesus going to a cross. If Ecclesiastes couldn't see God's plan in this world, well, the day Jesus died seemed the greatest puzzle. Why

should an innocent man die? Why should the best, utterly perfect person suffer in such a way? It's a mad, mad world. God knew what he was doing. Because of Christ's death, it's possible for Derek Stringer to be forgiven. Because Christ has taken the penalty for me, I have identified my life with his death and accepted that he took the penalty for sin as a substitute. So I don't look forward to a day of condemnation. I look back to it, all the way back to the cross of Christ. He was willing for judgment to fall on him so that it will never fall on me. Listen to Romans. All have sinned and fall short of the glory of God and are justified freely by his grace through the redemption that came by Christ Jesus. Have we grasped what it means to be justified? When we justify something, facts don't change, but our relationship to it does. A parent says to a boy, "You must be home from sports club by 4 p.m. At 5 p.m., the boy arrives home. He explains, "The fire alarm went off and we were all herded to a field and had to wait before we could safely leave for home." Now, what has happened? The facts are he didn't get home at 4 p.m. But the parent's view is changed. He has been justified. You see, justification does not change what has happened. It changes our view of what has happened. And this is the heart of the gospel. Through Jesus Christ, our record isn't changed, but God's view is changed. We still have sinned, but he declares us as accepted. And even more than that, God begins a work in our life by his indwelling Holy Spirit, which will be completed the moment we die and go to be with him. By the way, real Christians never die. Do you know that? Jesus said, "Whoever lives and believes in me will never die." Death is not a room. It's a micro thin door leading from life to life. No one at all offers us more than Jesus. There is no better deal. Let me put it this way. If there is no hereafter, then nothing matters. It's why many thinking people turn into fatalists. It doesn't matter, because if you just live biologically and consciously, but then afterwards cease to exist, then there's no purpose to life and nothing really matters. If there is no hereafter, then nothing matters at all. But if there is a hereafter, then nothing else matters. And that becomes the central issue and focus that we must face. And we need to do it here and now on this earth. To think clearly and soberly about life and eternity. And I know what God is doing in my life now, from all the ups and downs, the good and bad times. He is preparing me for another world. He is making me fit to live with him. He is letting me go through the mill. But I know something, and we can look at that in just a moment.

Thank you for being with me here on Fresh Hope as we're looking at eternal issues, big issues about what happens after we die, checking it out from the things that Jesus had to say and his apostles had to say about this. And one of the things that the apostle Peter said that we can know that can be a real help is this: for a little while, you may have had to suffer grief in all kinds of trials, but it will pass, and there's something better, far better. We've been looking at Ecclesiastes and what he thinks about the afterlife and the struggles he has. And Ecclesiastes says, men are trapped by evil times that fall upon them. But the Christian says, there is something more than this world, and I'm getting ready for it. Every moment has a choice in it, and I choose God's way. This week brings me 1 week nearer to heaven. So it's not just enjoy ourselves now. If we're going to die tomorrow, what should we do today? That depends on the day after tomorrow. We can still enjoy life, but we don't say to life, we say to eternal life. Are we getting ready? Let's not settle.

you for taking the last hour with me here on Fresh Hope. I'm Derek Stringer. And you can go to the Listen Again facility on the website or app for Hope FM and listen right there if you've just tuned in. I hope that you will come back again next time here on Fresh Hope as we continue discovering how we can make the best of our lives, living with direction, living with purpose for all that we are. 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I'm Derek Stringer. It's goodbye for now. And God bless you.

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7: Yesterday on Inside for Living, Chuck Swindoll opened his Bible to Job chapter 2 and began drawing practical counsel for husbands. We learned first that a good husband listens well and always tells his wife the truth. And second, he takes his role as her spiritual encourager seriously, teaching her about God with gentleness and grace. Today, Chuck picks up where he left off with two more principles for husbands, and then turns to a subject that may be even closer to home: how to be a good friend to someone who's suffering.

0: Model verbal purity. In all this, Job did not sin with his lips. He did not make a blasphemous statement. He did not curse God. He does not curse her. I loved it when Anderson wrote that he didn't call her wicked. He called her foolish. There's a lot of difference. Be careful how you talk to your wife, men. I can recall a particular pastor who, at the door of the church, when his wife simply said, shall we go by the restaurant or do you want to go so-and-so? He turned and unloaded on her a piece of his mind he couldn't afford to lose. And I've got to tell you, she took it like a champ, and my heart went out to her. We were all embarrassed, as several of us witnessed this embarrassing statement made by this fairly well-known preacher. And I learned a lot about that preacher that day. I don't care how well-known or how important or how much money you make or how big your company is, you don't have the right to talk to your wife like a dog. She is your partner, she is your equal, and she knows a lot of stuff on you. She too can write the unauthorized biography and not sign it, you know. Number four, accept her completely, love her unconditionally. Those words are all important. Put them down just like I gave them. Accept her completely, love her unconditionally. I'll tell you, a wife thrives in that kind of context. She is who she is. God has made her into the woman she has become. She was the wife you chose. You chose. She has become the woman that God is making her into, and that requires, that calls for complete acceptance and unconditional love. What it leads to in the long haul is commitment. You're there for the long haul. You're there to stay. And no amount of hardship, difficulty, test, or trial will separate you. In fact, it will pull you closer together. Many a marriage is strung together by very thin, fragile threads. And tests come either from the children or a difficult birth and birth defects in a child, or trials and tests in business or in the financial realm or in the emotional realm or whatever. You hang in there, guys. Hang in there. Hang in there. Hang in there. Tell her how much she means to you. Talk to her about the value she has in your life and she represents. Guys, just look for ways to get out. Got a good friend. We've been pretty serious here, so I got to have a little fun with you. I had a friend send me a cute story. A woman awakes in the middle of the night, and her husband's gone. He's left the bed by her, and she puts on her robe and goes downstairs to look for him. And he's sitting all by himself at a kitchen table with a hot cup of coffee, just kind of staring at the wall, blinking with tears. And she said, "What's the matter, dear?" She says, "Why are you down here at this time of night? What's going on?" He looks up from the cup of coffee and he says, "You remember 20 years ago when we were dating and you were only 16? She says, "Yeah, of course I remember." He pauses. Words don't come easily. He says, "Remember when your father saw us in the car and we were smooching, and boy, he stuck a pistol in my face and he said, any boy who kisses my daughter like that's going to marry her. Either you marry her or I'm sending you to jail for 20 years. Remember that?" She said, "Yeah, I remember that." Wipes another tear away and he says, "I would have gotten out today." That's not a good guy that'll do that. "I would have gotten out today." All these years he'd been counting up to 10, 15, 20. My wife, who heard this sermon the first time, said, "Lose the joke, okay? I am not. Well, I mean, I listened to her, but Now, it isn't long before the word gets out to Job's friends, and we all have friends. I hope we all have a few friends. I don't think he just had three or four. I think he had a number. But these particular friends got word that Job had come across a whole series of tragic events. I want you to stop and think about a couple or three good friends, okay? Just in your mind, name them in your mind. Okay? And let's say that all of you guys or all you gals have been together from maybe from school, it started, and you've been cultivating this friendship over the years. Let's say one of them really hit bottom. And you got word. And the other buddies of yours or the other gals that were in the same sorority or maybe guys that on the same ball team or whatever. And you all get the word that your friend is really going through it. May not make it. What are you going to do? Well, just exactly what you're thinking is what these three friends did. What's interesting is we don't know much about them. In fact, we know very little, even about where they lived originally. They're called three friends in verse 11, Job's three friends, and we're told that when they heard of all this adversity that had come upon him, they came each one from his own place, and they're named for us, Eliphaz, Bildad, Zophar. Interesting, when you get to chapter 32, verses 2, 4, and 6, you'll read of another friend named Elihu, E-L-I-H-U. Elihu comes on the scene, but he says he's younger and he's shy. So he has allowed the unfolding. Three cycles of dialogue occur through Job from chapter 3 all the way to 32. Three cycles of dialogue occur, and Elihu stays quiet as Eliphaz speaks and Job answers, and then Bildad speaks and Job answers, and then Zophar speaks and Job answers, and then Eliphaz speaks again, and then Bildad. And so we're going to see that a little more closely when we analyze these chapters and sort of select our journey through the book. But Elihu waits till the end. Anyway, there were altogether four, though three are mentioned here. They were probably wealthy Sikhs who had the time and the money to leave their place of living and their businesses, if we could call it that. Maybe they had met in the business world. Maybe they were part of the enterprise that had been Job's past. We're not told. You can link some of their locations to places like Edom and northern Arabia, but you can't locate exactly where they are. These are ancient places that scholars find debatable. So where they're from isn't important. The point is, each one came from a different place in an agreement that they would come to be with their friend. And we're told, we're not told, but it's implied, they spoke the same language. So they've got language in common, and they knew one another. They're called friends, and they planned a trip. Notice they, verse 11, made an appointment together to come, to sympathize, and to comfort. Always note the verbs when you're reading through the scriptures. The words of action, and they also tie in together the movement of what's going on. They decided to come, to sympathize, and to comfort. They agreed together. Now, there are a lot of things we're going to say about these friends that would certainly be unattractive and disappointing about how things wound up, because the longer they stayed, the worse things got. And the more argumentative and the more judgmental, etc. But you've got to commend these men for coming. So I want to say right now, in the basis of the implications of verses 11 through 13, I want to give you four or five pieces of advice regarding friendships. Okay? We've talked to husbands about those three or four things. Now we're going to think about friends. And we'll click them off one by one. We're not going to be here till 2:30, but I realize what time it is. So let's move ahead. The first of the five, friends care enough to come without being invited to come. Friends care enough to come without being asked to come. No one sent a message saying to Eliphaz and Bildad and Zophar, would you please come and bring a little sympathy and comfort for Job? The man is dying in this anguish, this crucible. Nope, didn't do that. They heard that he was going through it, and they came. Those people you thought of a few moments ago, if you were to hear that one of them was going through a terminal a battle with a disease, I have the feeling you'd connect in some way. You wouldn't wait for an invitation. Please write me a letter of encouragement or help me through this. Remember John 11 where Lazarus takes ill and Martha and Mary, the sisters, write Jesus and say, the one whom you love is sick, period. They don't even ask him to come. When he doesn't come, they're offended. But he could have said, you never asked me to come. Wait, you don't ask a friend. If a friend of yours has a coronary and you find out they're over at Presbyterian Hospital, it isn't long before you're nearby that friend of yours going through that heart attack. You don't wait for an invitation. No one's ever invited to a funeral. We say we go because we're paying our last respects. You go out of respect. So these men love Job. Friends care enough to come without being asked to come. Here's the second. Friends respond with sympathy and comfort. Friends respond with sympathy and comfort. Sympathy includes identifying with the sufferer. Friends do that. Entering into his or her crucible for the purpose of feeling the anguish and the pain. Comfort is attempting to ease the pain by helping any way to make the sorrow lighter. You run errands for them, you take care of the kids, you provide a meal, you assist wherever you need to assist because you want to comfort them. One man writes, on learning of Job's affliction, three beloved friends agreed together to travel to Uz in order to console Job. The term for friends has a wide range of meanings, including intimate counselor, close friend, party in a legal dispute. Friends often solemnize their relationship with a covenant, promising to care for each other under all kinds of circumstances. The relationship between Job and his three friends gives every evidence of being based on a covenant. Isn't that intriguing? Maybe while you were in school, you sort of had a pact with each other. You guys got close, you said to each other, no matter what, wherever we find ourselves in the future, we want each of you to know we're going to be there, especially when you're in need. When I was going through seminary, there were two guys that I studied with for every major exam, and we were inseparable when test time came. To this day, they play a special part in Cynthia's and my mind. Both of them happened to have been single. I was married. They would come to our place. We'd have coffee, we'd have a light meal or whatever, we'd study into the night to bone up for the exam together, and it was kind of like a pact among us to stay close. We never wrote it out, but it's true. Now, these men had that kind of closeness, and they came to give sympathy and comfort. Here's a third. Friends openly express the depth of their feelings. Friends openly express the depth of their feelings. Friends do that, don't they? It's not uncommon to see a friend standing nearby in the room fighting back the tears. It's not uncommon for the friend to express his or her feelings. Acquaintances don't do that. A nurse who comes to take care of you in the hospital, I mean, is she going to say, how are you, really? Tell me, I want to feel deeply with you. Are you kidding? She says, bend over, you know, or whatever, you know. She wakes you up to see if you're asleep. She gives you a shot, you know. She, okay, time for another one. You know, it's not a close friend that will do that. Friends don't give each other shots, you know. They were aghast when they saw what they saw. They didn't even recognize him. They probably went to the homestead where they had been before, and the place didn't even look the same. Everything is destroyed. There's not even a kid. They can only see the grave sites. And somebody nearby says, oh, Job, he left some time ago. I think he's at the city dump. And they breathed deeply and they went down there, and they, before they ever got there, they got close enough to see him, and he has no hair and his robe is torn, and he's sitting there with dung burning near him and dogs nearby and the garbage around. And they wept. They wept. Man, look at this. And it says they threw dust over their heads toward the sky, an ancient expression of grief. Oh, that means they were down near the dust. In fact, it says they sat down on the ground. Verse 13. It's what friends do. They don't worry about getting dirty or bloody. They don't worry about the mess. Which brings me to my fourth. Friends aren't turned off by distasteful sights. Rather, they come alongside and they stay as long as is appropriate. You're not turned off because a room doesn't smell good. You're not turned off because your friend weighs half of what he used to weigh. You see beyond all of that. You're not turned off because they're laying there in a hospital gown, or because the bottom has dropped out of their life and they're at wit's end. That doesn't turn you off and make you turn around and leave. That draws you in. These guys raised their voices and sat down on the ground with him. They demonstrated their anguish. And they stayed 7 days and seven nights without a word. Fifth, friends understand, so they say very little. I love the way Warren Wiersbe treats this. The best way to help people who are hurting is just to be with them, saying little or nothing, letting them know you care. Don't try to explain everything. Now listen, explanations never heal a broken heart. If his friends had listened to him, accepted his feelings, and not argued with him, they would have helped greatly. But they chose to be prosecuting attorneys instead of witnesses. Let me tell you about a really good friend. The good friend doesn't attempt to give you God's message, and certainly doesn't preach. They know the value of suffering presence. Not a good way to put it. I read that. That's not mine. Suffering presence. You look up and you look into the eyes of somebody you've known over the years, and their eyes reflect compassion. There's no judgment. They're just there. And they don't stay too long. You know, it drives you crazy. The guy that comes in with a big fat Bible, and he's got notes in it, and he's going to read to you these chapters. And then he's going to teach you, and you're laying there, you know, barely able to belch, and he's reading from 2 Chronicles 13 to 27, you know. Yeah. Furthermore, there's, and then God taught me this when I was struggling with measles back when I was 12, and you know, please. Don't stay too long. These guys stayed because they had every reason to be near. The kind of anguish this man's going, he may have died any moment for all they knew. But they didn't stay and preach. They stayed with their lips sealed. One of my friends, toward the latter part of his life, a man named Joe Bailey, B-A-Y-L-Y, fellow author. I loved Joe because of his realism. I loved it. That he was never interested in impressing people. If you ever read Bailey, you know, Psalms of My Life is just a profound book that Joe left in his legacy. And he and Mary Lou, his wife, had a house full of kids, but they lost three. Three. They lost one at 18 days following surgery. They lost one at five because of leukemia. And they lost one at 18 years after a sledding accident because of a hemophilia. He was had mild hemophilia. Three at different times. Joe writes in a wonderful book, The View from a Hearse, which has been changed in title to The Last Thing We Talk About. He wrote this. Oh, this is so good. I was sitting, torn, by grief. Someone came and talked to me of God, of God's dealings, of why it happened, of hope beyond the grave. He talked constantly. He said things I knew were true. I was unmoved, except I wish he'd go away. He finally did. Another came and sat beside me. He didn't talk. He didn't ask leading questions. He just sat beside me an hour or more. Listened when I said something, answered briefly, prayed simply, left. I was moved. I was comforted. I hated to see him go. You've done it right when they hate to see you go. They'll usually not tell you, but you'll know when it's time to leave. Let me tell you, you come up alongside a Job. Don't even think of saying, I know how you feel. You don't. You can hardly imagine, nor can I. But your suffering presence will be like a balm around them. And I'll never forget it. Would to God these dear guys had just never started talking. It messed everything up. Let's bow together. Interesting, after all these years of walking with and knowing the Lord, we've never heard him say a word. Talk about a model of appropriate silence. Oh, he's talked to us in his word, for sure. But he hasn't filled the air with verbiage. He's just been a comforting presence. He understands fully. He lost his son too, remember? Oh, he didn't lose him. Just that we killed him. And he died for those who drove spikes in his hands and feet. The Lord Jesus even said, as he hung there, Father, forgive them. They don't even know what they're doing. If you've never met the Lord Jesus, you're really missing out on the best part of life. I would plead with you to put that off no longer. Just come to him today. Just come like you are. Thanks for being so good to us, our Father. Though there have been times of our lives we really weren't very good to you. We ran from you when you were seeking us. We rejected you when you reached out. We resented you when you didn't relieve the pressure or answer yes to our pleadings. Some may have even cursed you. But because you are faithful and consistent God, you have never stopped loving us unconditionally. Thank you for that. We pray, Lord, that you will use these words in a very special way in the lives, especially of husbands, and the lives of friends. I pray, Father, that the deeper we get into this book, the deeper will be our walk with you. Now, Lord, whatever this week may hold, I pray that we will have learned some truth that will go with us and stay near us and become a part of us, for these truths are eternal. Thank you for them. Dismiss us now with the hope of sins forgiven and life rearranged because we've spent time with you. In the lovely name of Jesus. And everyone said, Amen.
1: 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And finally, it's my privilege to give you a heads up on something special that's coming this autumn. 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I'm John Pantry. Chuck Swindoll describes what he calls the mournful wail of a miserable man on Friday on Insight for Living.

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2: For we have not here an abiding city, but we seek after the city that is to come. In the last message, I dealt primarily with the first half of that verse, that we have now here an abiding city. And we looked at the beginning, the genesis of cities and building of cities in the scripture. Today I want to study the second half of the verse, but we seek after the city which is to come. Now the we here that the writer is having and dictated by the Holy Spirit to him is referring to the men and women of faith that the list he mentions there early on. And then he puts himself in the loop, and then he adds all the believers that are to come for the many generations, and he says, we, men and women of faith, have now here an abiding city, but we are seeking the city that is yet to come. Those who live by faith, those who walk by faith, those who practice faith, those who have a vision of God's ultimate victory in human history, we have here no abiding city, but we seek after the city that is going to come, that is yet to come. You know, the letter to the Hebrews is a letter that has been deeply concerned about apostasy in the church, apostasy among those believers. And it's saying that God has never left himself without a witness, without a testimony at any time of history. And therefore, his opening remark says, in the past, God spoke to our forefathers through the prophets at many times and in various ways. But in these last days, he spoke to us by his Son. Hebrews 1:1. In the last message, you remember, we saw that God wanted us to be in a garden. He wanted humanity to live in a garden in fellowship with God. But Cain chose the city. He wanted us to be in a pure garden, but Cain went out and built a city. Still today, God is holding out a garden to the masses of people who reject him every day. Still today, he's holding a garden out to men and women in the thousands inside the walls of the churches who are hooked on religion but do not know the Lord Jesus Christ in a personal way. He's handing them a garden through what Jesus Christ did on the cross. And he said, come, leave the city, come to the garden. And yet, millions choose the city, turn the garden down. Listen, God is a very gracious God. He's a patient God. He's overruling God. He overrules again and again. He overrules our foolishness. He overrules our ignorance. He overrules our rejection of him. It was the very purpose of building the city that Cain wanted out, to rebel against God. He wanted his own way. He wanted to be in charge. He wanted to be in control. He wanted to serve the self. And ever since that time, the cities are being founded on these principles. But God could have destroyed him then. God could have banished him then if he wanted to. But he didn't. He so lovingly overruled. He's so merciful. And down the road, he promised Abraham, and he said, Abraham, they want a city. I'll give you a city. But not like Cain's city, not like Babylon's city, not like Sodom's city. He said, I will give you a city that is not built with hand. And Abraham looked forward to it. And from the day on, all the men and women of faith looked forward to that city. And we too look forward to that city. A city that's so beautiful, that is adorned with the presence of God. We have now here an abiding city. But we seek after the city that is yet to come. Isn't that wonderful, the character of God? In the way He deals with you, in the way He deals with me. You may reject Him, you may neglect Him, you may defy Him, you may ignore Him, and yet He overrules again and again in your life. He overrules, He stands out and He holds that garden. He could snatch your life away. He could withhold your breath. He could withhold His hand of providence, but He doesn't. He wants to speak to you. He wants to forgive you. He wants to bless you. And He turns those foolish, those defiant, those rebellious streaks in us, and He brings good out of them. What a marvelous God. You don't say amen to God like that.
3: Amen.
2: Thank you. You see, we live between the garden on the one hand and the ultimate city on the other. And living between the garden and the ultimate city, we are beset with sin. We're beset with total rebellion. We are beset with total failure. We're beset with hopelessness. Yet that period between the garden and the ultimate city, we see God overruling. He's overruling, leading us toward the ultimate goal, working His purposes out. Between the garden and the city, there have been a large number of pilgrims who have traveled along the road, along the way. Men and women of faith, some who have been called foolish by the world, yet they're called wise by God. And these pilgrims may be living in earthly cities, working in earthly cities, ministering in earthly cities, yet they're always seeking after that which is to come. You and I, if you have submitted your life to the Lordship of Jesus Christ, we live in the cities, but we have to abandon the values of the city in order to grasp the values of the ultimate city. We may have to reject the values of the cities in order to be accepted by the ultimate city. We have to abandon the temporary order in order we grasp the permanent. We may have been called fools, be called all kinds of names for Jesus' sake in the city, but we are called wise by God. And like Abraham, we are leaving Ur. We're on our way to the Chaldees. Amen. We are leaving what the world calls tangible for what God calls tangible. We have not here a city, an abiding city, a permanent city, an ongoing city. Why? Because we have another one which we seek, which we are heading toward. Think about it. Jesus was crucified in a garden in order that He may restore the garden in your heart. That garden of a relationship between the Father and you, between the Father and me. He died in a garden. He was buried in the garden. He rose again from that garden in order that anyone may come to the Lordship of Jesus Christ, surrendering to Him, and He'll receive a garden in his heart and her heart. We have now here an abiding city, but we seek after the city that's to come. The key word in this verse is the word seek. You know, everyone is seeking after something. There are some people seeking after fame and fortune. Some are seeking after a husband or a wife. Some are seeking after power and prestige. Some are seeking after earthly securities. Some are still seeking after utopia. But according to the word of God in Hebrews 13, 14, that the men and women of faith seek after the city that is yet to come. What does it mean? Does it mean I just wait and hope to die and get there somehow? No and a thousand no. That word seek here is the same word that the Lord Jesus used when he spoke to his disciples. You remember when he said, the Father takes care of the birds of the air. He takes care of the flowers of the field. And if he does so for them, how much more will he do for you? And then he goes on to say to them, but you seek ye first the kingdom of God and his righteousness, and all these things will be added unto you. Now, most people misunderstand that. You know what all these things are? Not what you think you want. Not what you think you need, but what God thinks you need. He'll provide them for you. But seek first the righteousness of God. Seek first to make him known. Seek first to glorify him in your life, in your decision making, and in everything you do. Seek him first. In the same word, the writer to the Hebrews says, we seek after the city that is not built with hand. We seek after the city that is to come. Now, seeking does not mean just going on with the hope that you might be finding it sometime. No. Seek does not mean just remembering it every now and then. No. Seek does not mean that on some special occasions when you come to church, you'll nod at an agreement with biblical doctrine. No. Seek means that all of my life's goals and all of my life's plans, that all of my life's motivations, that all of my life's purpose, that all of my life is dedicated to seeking after that city that is yet to come. That's what seeking means. The way I plan my future, the way I write my will, the way I train my children, the way that I live my life, the way I seek to testify to the Lord Jesus Christ, all underlined by seeking, seeking, seeking the city that is yet to come. All of my life is committed. All that I do is colored by my sight toward that city.

I am yours for all eternity. Signed, Diane. Then there's a P.S. If we ever break up, I want this picture back. Isn't that the way our generation is living today? No commitment. If it doesn't work, I'll get out. Now, single people, please hear me right. I love you. I pray for you. But I can tell you that the number one problem that people are not married is because they don't want to commit. They don't want to commit to anything. What can I get out of the church? What can I get out of a relationship? What can I get out of God? Yet with the men and women of faith who seek after the city which is yet to come, there can be no P.S. You have to abandon yourself to the Lordship of Jesus Christ. Our seeking after the city which is to come, it's not a wish. It's not a faint hope. Our seeking after the city is not just wandering aimlessly and hoping that somehow, sometime, somewhere, we're going to get there, we're going to discover it. No. We seek after the city. It motivates me when I wake up in the morning. It motivates me when I am bogged down with a problem. It motivates me when I'm dealing with family. It motivates me when I'm dealing with colleagues. It motivates all my problem solving. My eyes are focused on the city as I seek it. Yet we have here no abiding city. But we seek after the city which is to come. Along the way, as we're heading toward the city, along the way, as we're heading toward home, you and I and all the men of faith who experience difficulties, yes, we'll experience pain, yes, we'll experience illness, we'll experience insult, we will experience criticism, and yes, some of us will experience persecution, we'll experience bereavement, we'll experience separation. We may experience monetary loss and the loss of our possessions. Whatever it may be, I can guarantee you one thing, that these difficulties along the way, whatever it may be, they're going to be huge mountains if your eyes are not in the seeking of the city. You would see these things as high mountains, impassable mountains, if your eye and if your heart is not seeking after the city that is yet to come. You know, if you are anything like me, by nature, we're just stubborn. By nature, we're all stubborn and we're forgetful. And I have to remind myself of this every single passing day. It's easy for me to forget. And I get involved and I get on the treadmill. I get in the muddle. And think these are all important things. I get myself walking in circles. Bury myself in a big hole and unable to see the city or look forward to it. I can't see beyond my current circumstances. And if they're tough and if they're difficult, I think this is it. My world is collapsing around me. Something similar to Jacob. You know, Jacob, when the boys went down to Egypt and they wanted to bring grain and they came back, didn't bring the grain or brought some grain, and they said, the man in Egypt now wants our younger brother Benjamin to come with us. And that was just much too much for Jacob. He couldn't handle it anymore. He just had enough. And as he tore his clothes and he said, all this has come upon me. How much more can I take? Joseph is no more. Simeon is no more. And now they're taking Benjamin. These were the circumstances as he saw them. But the reality was that Joseph was sitting on the throne of Egypt. And Benjamin is about to go and join the party. But how many times we make judgment before all the facts are in. And we see all the problems and we see all the difficulties and say, this is it. And how often do we get so stubbornly bogged down in the city? How often do we stubbornly forget about the garden, that ultimate city? How often God tries by

0: all kinds of means to get our attention. He would speak to us again and again, saying, listen, my son did not come to the world and die on a cross, a death of a criminal, so that you can get bogged down in the city 20 hours a day. And you're not responding. You're still not listening. He whispered in your ear so quietly, so gently, and you're still hiding in the city. He reminds you again and again, look to the garden, look to the ultimate city. Be a salt in the middle of a rotting meat. Be a light in a dark world. But you still insist on becoming part and parcel of the city. You want to become part of the meat. Your light is flickering. And he calls you by name and he says, I want you to be a light in a city that's set on a hill. And you are determined to be a city in a valley. Finally, he has to get your attention. Have you ever thought why Lot could not save Sodom? Have you thought about that? I believe because Sodom knew that Lot's motive for living was just like theirs. It's like the rest of them. It is self-centered. His motive for living was, give me, give me, give me, and live just like the rest of them. He lost his saltness. His light flickered out. His impact for God became minimum, if any at all. And as I'm going to conclude, I want to leave you with these thoughts. Probably asking yourself, where do I begin? Where do I begin as I seek toward the city, as I seek after the city that is yet to come? You have to begin in your heart. In your heart and in your mind. When the scripture talks about a heart, it means the mind, the center of your will, the center of your decision making. That's where you have to begin. You have to ask yourself, what is my real motive in life? When you stand all bare before God, what is your real motive in life? Are you living day by day, reflecting that city? Can those who are watching you see the difference between you and others? Secondly, you have to be at home. Do your children, your family, see you live the way you claim to believe? Or do they see one person in church on Sunday and another person for the rest of the week? Do you personally show your children as well as instruct them of how to belong to that ultimate city? How to look and seek that ultimate city? Thirdly, it's in your community, in your surroundings. Do people see you and say, he, she, they are representatives of holiness. He, she, are representing righteousness. He, she, are representing purity and godliness. Listen, they may hate you for it, but they will see it. They may resent you for it, but they'll see it. For these are the characteristics of that ultimate city, our real home, our real citizenship.
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